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3: Welcome to the Wednesday show. And this half hour's KXDJ Did You Hear It segment. So will the U.S. government move well beyond deporting illegal aliens who have committed other violent crimes to deporting all here illegally? Todd Bensman of the Heritage Foundation has been working until recently as a senior advisor to Border Czar Tom Homan. And he told me that's always been the plan.
4: Well, I think that there's a widespread purposeful miscommunication or misinterpretation. The Trump administration has always said that all illegal aliens in the country are on the table and will be deported. That's just a fact. Now, the purposeful miscommunication or misinterpretation, I think it was on purpose because people on the other side of this are saying, well, you only said you were going to deport criminal aliens. And that was never the case. That is just simply a lie. What was said was we'll prioritize the criminals, but everybody's on the table. They used to say in the beginning, the worst first, which implies there'll be a second, third, and fourth category as well. And I think that's what's been happening. That's going to happen. It's going to ramp up. Anybody who is in the country illegally, starting with criminals, but then maybe followed by people who have final removal orders after going through years and years of due process. There's more than a million of those and plenty of others that have removal orders or voluntary departure orders and won't go. They're going to have to be rounded up. And that is just simply the law. My response to the 30-year-long grandma who's been here is that she should have tried to regularize somewhere along the line and didn't. That's on her. That's not on ICE. That's not on the U.S. government. I'm sorry. That's on her and her family. I wouldn't want to be at Thanksgiving dinner at that family because they should be pointing fingers at each other for letting that go. But plenty of millions of people came in from 2021 to 2025 during the Biden administration. Millions of people poured in over that border. They're still fresh, and there's plenty of those to go around, too.
3: You have served as a senior advisor to the Border Czar, Tom Homan. Is that his position, I'm sure, that you echo?
4: Yes, I believe so. I believe that to be the case. He has very often said, worst first, everybody's on the table. If we run across anybody who's here illegally and we have the legal authority to do so, we're going to arrest and remove them. And by the way, you can also leave voluntarily. For the 600,000 that I mentioned that we had to go get, there are probably as many, if not more, who have taken advantage of the $2,500 that we pay to leave voluntarily. And they can go in a way that allows them to come back in a legal way, in a legal proper way. But if we have to come and get you, you don't get that opportunity.
3: Todd Bensman, Senior Research Fellow at the Heritage Foundation, Border Security and Immigration Center.
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0: put your hands up. And Jelly Roll there, Chris Matthews, happy to be hanging with you and finishing up Wednesday. Two more days to go. We got this. Hey, throwing some good news out there as well. A Florida woman recently had her crying toddler soothed by a Starbucks barista. The quick-thinking barista made a baby rattle from an empty cup, like taking cups and putting some espresso beans in it. Boom, a little rattle. Child got it, stopped crying. Starbucks posted, love this so much. Our partners make us proud every day with their kindness. That right there is an ingenuitive barista who hopefully ended up getting a pretty good tip.
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7: 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A special meeting of the Ochiltree General Hospital Board in Perryton will be held tomorrow at noon. The Perryton Rifle and Pistol Club holding their monthly meeting on Thursday night at 7 at the indoor range. The 90th annual XIT Rodeo and Reunion kicks off on Thursday in Dalhart. Rodeo performances will be held at 7 o'clock nightly, live music to follow. Thursday night, it'll be Dustin De La Garza, and Friday night, Jason Bolin and the Stragglers. It's Top of Texas Rodeo time in Pampa, Friday and Saturday night, each evening at 8. After Friday's rodeo, dance to Seth Ward in the Silence and Carson Jeffrey. Weather Channel forecast, slight chance of thunder in the north this evening, better chance tomorrow. Back to 100 again on Thursday. 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

0: Luke Bryan helping out George Burge and doing a little ride, ride, ride. 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

0: Her dad, founder of Groupon, and a billionaire. There you go, Stella Lefty, new country from Boston. Or the song is called Boston. She is Stella Lefty. I'm Chris Matthews. Hang tight. Don't we need some Morgan Wallen up next? We do. Hang on.
1: 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And this News Minute on X, brought to you by Edward Jones, Schilling Electric, and Perryton Realty. All are proud supporters of area youth on X. Canadian Independent School District Board of Trustees has accepted the resignation of Superintendent Dr. Julia McMaines. McMaines plans to accept a position with Region 10 Education Service Center down in the Dallas-Fort Worth area, where she and her family have deep roots and to be closer to loved ones. Board President Heath Mitchell said in a statement on behalf of the board, they thank Dr. McMaines for her dedicated service and are disappointed to see her leave. The search begins immediately. The Weed Art Wheat Conference coming up here in Perryton tomorrow begins Thursday morning at 8:30 at the Expo. A fresh mill flower class will be offered in Canadian through AgriLife Extension on Thursday evening. Weather Channel forecast, a slight chance of a stray shower or a thunderstorm this evening. Better chance tomorrow. Back to 100 Thursday.
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over the next several days in the Panhandle and North Texas. Deployed assets include Forest Service firefighters, more than 10 federally contracted firefighting aircraft, and Texas National Guard Black Hawk and Chinook helicopters equipped for firefighting. Four Texas A&M system professors and a national facility group filed a federal lawsuit Monday night challenging system restrictions on teaching about race, gender, and sexuality. The policy adopted after Regents ordered a system-wide course audit last fall bars courses from advocating race or gender ideology and requires presidential approval for non-core classes covering those topics. Houston Methodist Hospital is number one in Texas in the new U.S. News & World Report's new best hospitals rankings. U.S. News evaluated nearly 600 Texas hospitals, and 38 earned best regional hospital recognition. UT Southwestern Medical Center in Dallas ranked number two, a tie with Baylor University Medical Center. Houston area hospitals claimed seven of the top 10 spots, including Houston Methodist campuses in Sugarland, The Woodlands, and Willowbrook. Houston Methodist also made the national honor roll for the 10th time and has now been ranked in at least one specialty for 34 straight years. Lampasas ISD banned all energy drinks and caffeine pouches on its K-12 campuses, citing American Academy of Pediatrics guidance. In Harlingen, Hennepin County Attorney Marty Moriarty is asking Governor Greg Abbott to sign extradition paperwork for Christian Castro, an ICE officer jailed in Cameron County since May on charges tied to a January Minneapolis shooting. Abbott's office says it can't comment on pending extraditions. In Fort Worth, Tarrant County Judge Tim O'Hare cleared the commissioner's courtroom on Tuesday after attendees clapped during a meeting on proposed voting site reductions. Former State Representative Lon Burnham was arrested. The plan would cut the number of Election Day polling locations from 316 to 176. Dallas Police Chief Daniel Cameo fired two officers and two 911 call center employees after Monday's disciplinary hearings. The termination stemmed from conduct violations, a DUI arrest in Mesquite, and excessive absences. And three mothers are suing Texas and three school districts out of Houston under the state's religious freedom law to remove Ten Commandments posters from classrooms. A Harris County judge is scheduled to hear the restraining order request on Friday before students return to school. Chris Samples, KXDJ News.

be by you. There's Luke Combs, Chris Matthews. South of Sanity, new country from Zach Top, one of my favorite new songs out right now after Thomas Rhett.

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5: And this News Minute on X brought to you by F&F Plumbing, Daddy's Dogs, and more, and First Bank Southwest. 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A special meeting of the Ochiltree General Hospital Board in Perryton will be held tomorrow at noon. The Perryton Rifle and Pistol Club holding their monthly meeting on Thursday night at 7 at the indoor range. The 90th annual XIT Rodeo and Reunion kicks off on Thursday in Dalhart. Rodeo performances will be held at 7 o'clock nightly, live music to follow. Thursday night it'll be Dustin De La Garza, and Friday night Jason Bolin and the Stragglers. It's Top of Texas Rodeo time in Pampa Friday and Saturday night, each evening at 8. After Friday's rodeo, dance to Seth Ward in the Silence and Carson Jeffrey. Weather Channel forecast: slight chance of thunder in the north this evening, better chance tomorrow. Back to 100 again on Thursday. 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

0: 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I am Chris Matthews. Taylor Swift and Travis Kelce have apparently they are looking for a place to live now. When you got $1 billion, I wonder how you decide. I don't know. You want to live anywhere? 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

0: started the case of country music versus any other music on the radio. 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

0: Off that Toy Story 5 soundtrack, you got Taylor Swift, I Knew It, I Knew You. You got Chris Matthews as well with some Luke Combs coming up and new Riley Green.
1: 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And this News Minute on X brought to you by Edward Jones, Schilling Electric, and Perryton Realty. All are proud supporters of area youth on X. Canadian Independent School District Board of Trustees has accepted the resignation of Superintendent Dr. Julia McMaines. McMaines plans to accept a position with Region 10 Education Service Center down in the Dallas-Fort Worth area, where she and her family have deep roots and to be closer to loved ones. Board President Heath Mitchell said in a statement on behalf of the board, they thank Dr. McMaines for her dedicated service and are disappointed to see her leave. The search begins immediately. The Weed Art Wheat Conference coming up here in Perryton tomorrow begins Thursday morning at 8:30 at the Expo. A fresh mill flower class will be offered in Canadian through AgriLife Extension on Thursday evening. Weather Channel forecast, a slight chance of a stray shower or thunderstorm this evening. Better chance tomorrow. Back to 100 Thursday.
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0: state has been screwworm free, and it's almost two different situations would be how I would view that. And over the last several months, there has been just multiple science-based assessments have been done to ensure the crossing of Mexico cattle is safe. Extreme stringent protocols are put into place, pre-staging areas, all of the above. And I can't speak for Secretary Rollins, but I mean, there's become a comfort level to be able to start resuming very slowly and kind of have a soft open here to see how that goes.
1: Mm-hmm.
0: One of your primary reasons behind that is that our cattle inventories, they're still at a 75-year low. And along with that closure of the Mexican border, it essentially got closed off in May. We had just a very, very, like, couple of days in July that it reopened and then closed again. But we're essentially, on a normal year, we'd cross about 1.2 million head of cattle. And so we've gone without those cattle, and the herd is still trying to rebuild, but there's a little evidence of that. But we're still 2 to 3 years out before we get any supply of cattle out of that.
1: Right. I have talked to a feed yard operator or two or three, and several of them suggested that the shutdown had really hurt them because they count on some of those Mexican cattle in their feedlots. How common is that? And as a result, overall, is this a good thing for those in the Texas cattle feeding business?
0: Well, if you take the TCFA member area, you've got all of Texas and cattle feeders in New Mexico and Oklahoma, and cumulatively, that population of Mexican cattle that we had on feed was about 15%. But there's some individual feed yards that they were as high as 60% of that inventory. So when you pull that inventory away, it makes it pretty difficult to be able to keep your feed yards at capacity. So it is something that we wanted to happen.
1: That is Laith LaRoe, who is the chairman of the Texas Cattle Feeders Association. He's a cattleman based out of the Canyon area. I did, by the way, visit with one of those feed yard operators about this issue just yesterday, from the local area, and he told me probably not going to have much of an impact on them, at least at this point. The type of cattle, the quality of cattle that will be coming across that border at this time anyway, doesn't really help their type of an operation, so time will tell. Chris Samples, KXDJ News.

0: 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It's an addiction we can all hang our hat on. 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

0: Can't get them boosted all fast enough. It's John Pardy, Chris Matthews here, throwing some good news into your Wednesday. An Oklahoma grandma recently adopted Hollywood actor Michael B. Jordan, Mary, Grandma Mary. She calls him one of her grandkids and even has one of his pictures framed next to her own grandkids. And so this has gone viral. There was a video here shot by her granddaughter, and Michael B. Jordan's people saw this video, sent Mary a gift, including jewelry. Michael B. then called her to say hi. And now, my wife is officially declaring that she is adopting Michael B. Jordan.
1: 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If you want to be cool again,
2: because I just want to be cool again, cool again, cool again.
1: We've got the perfect plan.
2: 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Build a little house out on some hand-me-down land.
1: Country's got you covered.
3: It's Riley Green, and I'm here with Boot Barn.
4: When I was growing up in Alabama, we didn't have cowboys. 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And to me, a cowboy was somebody that was tough, that wasn't scared to work. 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You know, he built houses his whole life. 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And that was our version of a cowboy where I grew up.
3: Riley Green and Boot Barn, sharing a deep respect for the cowboy way.
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7: 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A special meeting of the Ochiltree General Hospital Board in Perryton will be held tomorrow at noon. The Perryton Rifle and Pistol Club holding their monthly meeting on Thursday night at 7 at the indoor range. The 90th annual XIT Rodeo and Reunion kicks off on Thursday in Dalhart. Rodeo performances will be held at 7 o'clock nightly, live music to follow. Thursday night it'll be Dustin De La Garza, and Friday night Jason Bolin and the Stragglers. It's Top of Texas Rodeo time in Pampa Friday and Saturday night, each evening at 8. After Friday's rodeo, dance to Seth Ward in the Silence and Carson Jeffrey. Weather Channel forecast: slight chance of thunder in the north this evening, better chance tomorrow, back to 100 again on Thursday. 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

0: So she only needs a couple of things. She needs George Jones and Jesus and her phone, her keys, her wallet, and you there. So Lainey Wilson, New Country, Chris Matthews. All my exes will agree they're not from Texas, but they do enjoy the new song from Lauren Elena, Getting Help from Chase Matthew. That one's on the way after Josh Ross. And I hate how you look moving on, Chris Matthews. Just happy to be hanging and finishing up your Wednesday, whatever it is you got going on. You got a lot of choices of who and what to listen to. Thanks for hanging with me.
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13: 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If there's any terrain in Iran that we seize, that's Bandar Abbas. And when I was a major at Fort Bragg, we did a battle simulation of the 82nd going in and taking Bandar Abbas. That's the major town right there. We need to take Kargil to separate this regime from the oil and gas revenues, and we control that flow of what oil comes out of there and out of Kargil in that facility. We need to continue to make sure that they do not have a ballistic missile and drone threat that can hold hostage and be a menace to that region. 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That's what finishing it looks like.
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0: All My Ex is Lauren Elena getting help from Chase Matthew. Chris Matthews getting help from you. Finding Cody Johnson's horse. I mean, like, a new country from Cody Johnson on the way. He just wants his horse back. Let's see what we can do after Shania.
1: 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And this News Minute on X, brought to you by Edward Jones, Schilling Electric, and Perryton Realty. All are proud supporters of area youth on X. Canadian Independent School District Board of Trustees has accepted the resignation of Superintendent Dr. Julia McMaines. McMaines plans to accept a position with Region 10 Education Service Center down in the Dallas-Fort Worth area, where she and her family have deep roots and to be closer to loved ones. Board President Heath Mitchell said in a statement on behalf of the board, they thank Dr. McMaines for her dedicated service and are disappointed to see her leave. The search begins immediately. The Weed Art Wheat Conference coming up here in Perryton tomorrow begins Thursday morning at 8:30 at the Expo. A fresh mill flower class will be offered in Canadian through AgriLife Extension on Thursday evening. Weather Channel forecast, a slight chance of a stray shower or a thunderstorm this evening. Better chance tomorrow. Back to 100 Thursday.
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5: This hour from Town Hall, I'm Jason Walker. Authorities say a man who was arrested at President Trump's L.A. golf course pleading guilty now to all charges, including a number of felonies.
6: The Los Angeles County Sheriff's Department says 38-year-old Janine John Taylor was taking photos and video and had a 16-round magazine with ammunition in his pocket. Authorities recovered a loaded pistol in his car. Taylor was arrested Sunday after appearing to monitor security preparations at Trump National Golf Course 2 days before the president's fundraiser there. Investigators searched Taylor's home in Downey, California, and found several firearms, magazines and ammunition, body armor, and a notebook that contains what authorities describe as concerning statements. I'm Mike Hempen.
5: Abdul El-Assad has won Michigan's Democratic nomination for the U.S. Senate in a victory for the party's extreme left wing in that battleground state. El-Sayed narrowly defeating U.S. Representative Haley Stevens. He'll be facing Republican Mike Rogers in November. El-Sayed campaigned on Medicare for All and halting military aid to Israel. New Mexico is suing the Justice Department and Acting Attorney General Todd Blanche. New Mexico Attorney General Raul Torres says they're seeking intervention from a judge in Washington, adding that Blanche is stonewalling their criminal investigation into Jeffrey Epstein's activities at the Zorro Ranch.
7: We have been forced to file an action against the United States Department of Justice and Acting Attorney General Todd Blanche for their continued refusal to provide unrestricted and unredacted access to the complete Epstein file.
5: More on these stories at townhall.com.
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10: Welcome to Midweek Wednesday. It is August the 5th. I'm Chris Samples, KXDJ News. In our economic focus segment this half hour, as many of our taxing entities face serious budget challenges, Ocotee County Judge Charles Kelly says he understands why some are welcoming the data centers. They need the money.
11: They need the revenue, and I know some of them it's a huge nuisance to some cities and counties, but for them to sustain their viability and livelihood, the city or the counties are forced to do that to generate some income because there's not any other sources of revenue out there.
10: I was just revisiting an interview here in recent days, Judge, that I did with Mayor Borger down in Pampa, and he talked about the past in Pampa, the day that oil dropped not to $50 a barrel, but dropped $50 a barrel, and how that crushed the patch. Whenever Celanese went up in smoke, they remember those times. And so now with the data center, as you describe, not everybody's for it. I get it. But you talk to the mayor, you talk to the county judge in Gray County, they're excited about it because

0: lose your revenue, then you're going to just continue to go down, aren't you? I mean, it's just a fact.
1: Chris, it is. Long Creek County, Perryton's been very fortunate. We've been able to maintain a fairly stable community. But you look at your Lipscomb County, your Dorsett, your Follett, your Higgins, and others. We hope that never happens to Perryton. But unless we can come up with some source of revenue that'll kind of help us maintain what we've got, Lord help us, we hope we'll never get to that point where we can't provide for citizens, but it's getting more difficult to do all the time.
0: Ochiltree County, your commissioner's court has approved retaining law representation and some of the tax abatement back and forth on the potential battery storage facilities through NextEra Energy. We'll see where that goes. Hansford County just recently signed an agreement for these battery storage facilities with NextEra. It seems to them like a pretty good way to do just what you are talking about, increase some taxable value and some revenue into the county, and in this case, without water use, when it comes to a battery storage facility. How do you feel about these proposals at this early stage in Ochiltree County?
1: Chris, I think they're great. They're a source of revenue that we can't turn down. The land that these proposed sites are on is in the northwest part of the county. It's private property, so the owner has the ability to do what he wants with his land, as you mentioned in your previous presentation.
0: Mm-hmm.
1: We were approached way back in November for number one project. Nothing happened for the longest time. We thought we had an attorney hired, and anyway, that's a different story. And then NextEra presented a project two in the very same location.
0: That's Ochiltree County Judge Charles Kelly. Chris Samples, KXDJ News.

0: up in the city, but you still love yourself some country? 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

0: country, and she knows it. Luke Bryan there. It is Chris Matthews. Time to play How Much Would You Pay? A Chicago pizzeria going viral. They're serving Illinois' largest pizza. It is a 62-inch monster pizza intended for 35 guests. 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
7: 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A special meeting of the Ochiltree General Hospital Board in Perryton will be held tomorrow at noon. The Perryton Rifle and Pistol Club holding their monthly meeting on Thursday night at 7 at the indoor range. The 90th annual XIT Rodeo and Reunion kicks off on Thursday in Dalhart. Rodeo performances will be held at 7 o'clock nightly, live music to follow. Thursday night, it'll be Dustin De La Garza, and Friday night, Jason Bolin and the Stragglers. It's Top of Texas Rodeo time in Pampa, Friday and Saturday night, each evening at 8. After Friday's rodeo, dance to Seth Ward in the Silence and Carson Jeffrey. Weather Channel forecast, slight chance of thunder in the north this evening, better chance tomorrow. Back to 100 again on Thursday.
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0: just want to be her so bad, and her so bad is Ella Langley, who is working on a beer. She's already got a fragrance, which she sent to me. Smells absolutely lovely. Working on now a beer to come out in conjunction with that amazing Dandelion album that has just dropped. I don't know if we're going to get a Dandelion flavored beer. I don't drink the beer anymore, so if she sends me one of those, I'll let you try.
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2: And this News Minute on X, brought to you by Edward Jones, Schilling Electric, and Perryton Realty. All are proud supporters of area youth on X. Canadian Independent School District Board of Trustees has accepted the resignation of Superintendent Dr. Julia McMaines. McMaines plans to accept a position with Region 10 Education Service Center down in the Dallas-Fort Worth area, where she and her family have deep roots and to be closer to loved ones. Board President Heath Mitchell said in a statement on behalf of the board, they thank Dr. McMaines for her dedicated service and are disappointed to see her leave. The search begins immediately. The Weed Art Wheat Conference coming up here in Perryton tomorrow begins Thursday morning at 8:30 at the Expo. A fresh mill flower class will be offered in Canadian through AgriLife Extension on Thursday evening. Weather Channel forecast, a slight chance of a stray shower or a thunderstorm this evening. Better chance tomorrow. Back to 100 Thursday.
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6: It's time to rodeo and dance in Pampa. 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
6: 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Don't forget, the parade will be Saturday morning at 10 downtown. 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
4: News this hour from Town Hall. I'm Jason Walker. Any close call in the sky involving the President of the United States is too close.
5: Investigators are looking at why a plane was allowed to take off as President Trump's helicopter approached. Marine One had left the White House with the President on board and was approaching Reagan National Airport near Washington Tuesday. It's an apparent violation of safety procedures put in place after last year's mid-air collision between an airliner and an Army helicopter in the same area. In this case, the airplane that took off was climbing above Marine One as the helicopter approached, so the two aircraft were not on a collision course. The FAA says the air traffic controller was in contact with both the commercial pilot and Marine One pilot at the time. Ed Donahue, Washington.
4: Abdul El Sayed winning the Democrat Senate primary in Michigan Tuesday. Now his GOP opponent, former Michigan Congressman Mike Rogers, is weighing in. More from correspondent Laura Winters.
6: It was a narrow victory. Abdul El Sayed winning by just a point. He calls Congresswoman Haley Stevens and then holds a news conference in Detroit.
7: And we're going to build a movement that reaches out to everybody. I know not everybody's going to agree with me on everything. That's not how this works. But I do know that they agree with me on the need to beat Mike Rogers.
6: And former Michigan Congressman Mike Rogers, who El Sayed will face in November, issuing a statement saying Abdul isn't just another liberal, he's an extremist. Laura Winters reporting.
4: France banning unsolicited telemarketing calls starting next week after years of complaints. The new law aims to protect consumers from intrusive calls and fraud. Previously, people had to opt out of the marketing calls. Now, companies making any type of an illegal call will be facing extremely hefty fines. More on these stories, townhall.com.
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9: Welcome to Midweek Wednesday. 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I'm Chris Samples, 98.3 KXDJ News. In our back-to-school focus segment today, soon to retire, West Texas A&M University Canyon President Dr. Walter Windler offers his advice to parents and kids trying to select the college that fits.
10: Well, that's a good question, Chris. They start by visiting the campus, and it's true that any organization can put on a show and lead someone to believe, oh boy, this is a great place. But when you visit and talk to people, you start to see what the place is like. You can see the truth of the place. I'm working on something right now, and Aristotle said that you know the truth by experience. That's how you see it. And when they come and visit the campus, they will get a sense of what the campus is. And don't be afraid to ask questions. There are no bad questions or no foolish questions. When parents ask questions and get responses, that will help them ascertain what the core values and the beliefs of the campus are. And I think we do a very good job of that up here at West Texas A&M. And that's in part because we're in West Texas. People don't expect a lot of baloney. They want to know what you have to say, and you tell them what it is, how you see things, and take it from there.
9: Mm-hmm.
10: So I think that's very important. Now, the rankings and all that sort of stuff, there's nothing wrong with those, but I would not depend solely on one of those. And I'll give you an example. It's a very easy example for me to make. Harvard comes out ranked about the best university in America, almost by, and one of the best on the planet in almost any ranking system. But I will tell you that there are things that happen at Harvard that most West Texans would say, you don't see this as part of education and a part of what I should subject my son or daughter to, or even myself to, if it's the student. I want to learn to be an engineer or a doctor or a lawyer or an architect. I'll use myself. I want to learn how to

0: WWT. Now, does that mean we're perfect? Not for a split second. Not for one split second. And we have some contrarians and so on and so forth, but any organization does. I mean, I can ask you at the radio station, when you look at all the folks that work there, are all of them 100% committed every day to doing the very best they can? There are distractions in this life. There's illnesses, there's family problems, there's financial problems, mm-hmm. all these things. And they take away. But 5%, 10% of the people probably might be, the place might be better served if they left. We've got some of that, too. Mm-hmm. I mean, it's just the way, it's human organizations.
1: Yeah, well, the truth be known, President Windler, I own the place, and I'm not 100% committed to doing the best I can every day. I'm just being honest.
0: Yeah, well, God bless you for it, Chris, and that is exactly right. We go in and out. This thinking about retirement, I know we're pressed for time. I won't go along with this, but I'm on a roller coaster with this. Some days I think it's the best thing I could have ever done. It's time. I'm 76 years old and so on and so forth. And then other days I think, man, there's still a lot of stuff I'd like to do here, and I love working with these people. Why am I doing this? And I know why. We're going to get closer to our kids, which is that kind of thing, which we've been waiting a long time for.
1: Dr. Walter Windler will retire officially effective September the 1st, exactly 10 years to the day after he began. Chris Samples, KXDJ News.

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6: 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A special meeting of the Ochiltree General Hospital Board in Perryton will be held tomorrow at noon. The Perryton Rifle and Pistol Club holding their monthly meeting on Thursday night at 7 at the indoor range. The 90th annual XIT Rodeo and Reunion kicks off on Thursday in Dalhart. Rodeo performances will be held at 7 o'clock nightly, live music to follow. Thursday night, it'll be Dustin De La Garza, and Friday night, Jason Bolin and the Stragglers. It's Top of Texas Rodeo time in Pampa, Friday and Saturday night, each evening at 8. After Friday's rodeo, dance to Seth Ward and the Silence and Carson Jeffrey. Weather Channel forecast, slight chance of thunder in the north this evening, better chance tomorrow. Back to 100 again on Thursday. 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
15: 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And so that's real. 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So that's the number one thing I got out of the 2025 demonstration program.
14: To learn more, go to northplainsgcd.org.
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1: 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And this News Minute on X, brought to you by Edward Jones, Schilling Electric, and Perryton Realty. All are proud supporters of area youth on X. Canadian Independent School District Board of Trustees has accepted the resignation of Superintendent Dr. Julia McMaines. McMaines plans to accept a position with Region 10 Education Service Center down in the Dallas-Fort Worth area, where she and her family have deep roots and to be closer to loved ones. Board President Heath Mitchell said in a statement on behalf of the board, they thank Dr. McMaines for her dedicated service and are disappointed to see her leave. The search begins immediately. The Weed Art Wheat Conference coming up here in Perryton tomorrow begins Thursday morning at 8:30 at the Expo. A fresh mill flower class will be offered in Canadian through

0: AgriLife Extension on Thursday evening. Weather Channel forecast, a slight chance of a stray shower or thunderstorm this evening. Better chance tomorrow. 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

Jordan Davis, turn this truck around. Hi there, I'm Bobby G. Still to come, got Luke Combs' latest Rethink Some Things. But first, it's Kid Rock along with Sheryl Crow. This is Picture.

0: you feeling country all over? Well, you better be. Otherwise, we're not doing our job.
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0: Combs and rethink some things. Hi there, I'm Bobby G. I'm excited to see Riley Green on The Voice season 30. You know, they're planning a celebrity edition of The Voice, so it's going to be, I think, sometime in the spring on NBC next year. Joe Jonas making his coaching debut alongside Queen Latifah and country singer Riley Green. The show will include some musicians, athletes, comedians, reality stars, influencers. Still no word on the list, but sounds like it's going to be pretty good.
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2: It's true. We do like to take the high road. However, we still got some friends in low places. 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
7: 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A special meeting of the Ochiltree General Hospital Board in Perryton will be held today at noon. The Perryton Rifle and Pistol Club holding their monthly meeting this evening at 7 at the indoor range in Perryton. The 90th annual XIT Rodeo and Reunion kicks off in Dalhart tonight. Rodeo performances at 7. After the rodeo tonight, a dance with Dustin De La Garza. Friday, Jason Bolin and the Stragglers. Saturday, Josh Weathers. It's the Top of Texas Rodeo Weekend in Pampa coming up Friday and Saturday nights as well. Lots of good rodeo action and live dances on Friday with Seth Ward and the Silence, followed by Carson Jeffrey. Parade on Saturday morning. Better chance of thunderstorms in the north today, high of 100.
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0: George Burns, along with Luke Bryan and Ride, Ride, Ride. Hi, I'm Pavi G. Well, Zach Brown set a new record on Celebrity Family Feud, earned the highest Fast Money score, 195. His team won $25,000 for his nonprofit facility, Camp Southern Ground. Pretty cool stuff.
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0: 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Hi, I'm Bobby G. Still to come, Ella Langley and Stella Lefty with Boston next.
1: 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And this News Minute on X brought to you by A-Tech for You, the Hansford County Vet Hospital and Robertson Wireline. All are proud supporters of area youth on X. The annual Wheat Heart Wheat Conference begins at the Expo in Perryton this morning at 8:30. A special meeting of the Ochiltree General Hospital Board in Perryton will be held today at noon. The Perryton Rifle and Pistol Club holding their monthly meeting this evening at 7 at the indoor range in Perryton. The 90th annual XIT Rodeo and Reunion kicks off in Dalhart tonight. Rodeo performances at 7. After the rodeo tonight, a dance with Dustin De La Garza. Friday, Jason Bolin and the Stragglers. Saturday, Josh Weathers. It's the Top of Texas Rodeo Weekend in Pampa coming up Friday and Saturday nights as well. Lots of good rodeo action and live dances on Friday with Seth Ward and the Silence, followed by Carson Jeffrey. Parade on Saturday morning. Better chance of thunderstorms in the north today, high of 100. Well, if you were needing another great excuse to get up to KXDJ Riverside 1, our three-bedroom, three-bath home right there on the river in beautiful Red River, New Mexico, there's this. 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

0: you never thought you'd be such a wonderful, irresistible human being, listening to all this great country music. But we have always had faith in you, and you are killing it. 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

0: 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Hi, I'm Bobby G. So what are you watching? 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
8: And this News Minute on X brought to you by A-Tech for You, the Hansford County Vet Hospital, and Robertson Wireline. 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A special meeting of the Ochiltree General Hospital Board in Perryton will be held today at noon. The Perryton Rifle and Pistol Club holding their monthly meeting this evening at 7 at the indoor range in Perryton. The 90th annual XIT Rodeo and Reunion kicks off in Dalhart tonight. Rodeo performances at 7. After the rodeo tonight, a dance with Dustin De La Garza. Friday, Jason Bolin and the Stragglers. Saturday, Josh Weathers. It's the Top of Texas Rodeo Weekend in Pampa coming up Friday and Saturday nights as well. Lots of good rodeo action and live dances on Friday with Seth Ward in the Silence, followed by Carson Jeffrey. Parade on Saturday morning. Better chance of thunderstorms in the north today, high of 100. Well, if you were needing another great excuse to get up to KXDJ Riverside 1, our three-bedroom, three-bath home right there on the river in beautiful Red River, New Mexico, there's this. 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

0: John Morgan. And I'm just a kid myself. Hi there, I'm Bobby G. Speaking about when I was a kid, there are things that just weren't acceptable back when I was young that are perfectly acceptable now, like constantly canceling plans, water bottles, and then, of course, now location sharing and, well, using AI. Wasn't even around back when I was a kid.
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0: Taylor Swift, I knew it. I knew you. Hi there, I'm Bobby G. Still to come, got John Party, Morgan Wallen, and Justin Moore next.
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2: And this News Minute on X brought to you by A-Tech for You, the Hansford County Vet Hospital, and Robertson Wireline, all our proud supporters of area youth on X. The annual Wheat Heart Wheat Conference begins at the Expo in Perryton this morning at 8:30. A special meeting of the Ochiltree General Hospital Board in Perryton will be held today at noon. The Perryton Rifle and Pistol Club holding their monthly meeting this evening at 7 at the indoor range in Perryton. The 90th annual XIT Rodeo and Reunion kicks off in Dalhart tonight. Rodeo performances at 7. After the rodeo tonight, a dance with Dustin De La Garza. Friday, Jason Bolin and the Stragglers. Saturday, Josh Weathers. It's the Top of Texas Rodeo Weekend in Pampa coming up Friday and Saturday nights as well. Lots of good rodeo action and live dances on Friday with Seth Ward in the Silence, followed by Carson Jeffrey. Parade on Saturday morning. Better chance of thunderstorms in the north today, high of 100.
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Megan Maroney and Beautiful Things. Hi there, I'm Bobby G. Alexandra Kay, a song called Straight for the Heart is coming up. But first, it's Thomas Rhett. 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
7: 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A special meeting of the Ochiltree General Hospital Board in Perryton will be held today at noon. The Perryton Rifle and Pistol Club holding their monthly meeting this evening at 7 at the indoor range in Perryton. The 90th annual XIT Rodeo and Reunion kicks off in Dalhart tonight. Rodeo performances at 7. After the rodeo tonight, a dance with Dustin De La Garza. Friday, Jason Bolin and the Stragglers. Saturday, Josh Weathers. It's the Top of Texas Rodeo Weekend in Pampa coming up Friday and Saturday nights as well. Lots of good rodeo action and live dances on Friday with Seth Ward and the Silence, followed by Carson Jeffrey. Parade on Saturday morning. Better chance of thunderstorms in the north today, high of 100. Well, if you were needing another great excuse to get up to KXDJ Riverside 1, our three-bedroom, three-bath home right there on the river in beautiful Red River, New Mexico, there's this. 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

0: love her so much. Lainey Wilson, her latest phone, keys, wallet, and you. She recently invited a 10-year-old fan with spina bifida on stage to sing 4x4 by You. 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
12: It's time to rodeo and dance in Pampa. 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
12: Both nights, root on the bullfighters and cheer during the wild buffalo races. 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

0: 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Hi, I'm Bobby G. Don't go anywhere. Got Riley Green and Morgan Wallen next.
1: 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And this News Minute on X brought to you by A-Tech for You, the Hansford County Vet Hospital, and Robertson Wireline. All are proud supporters of area youth on X. The annual Wheat Heart Wheat Conference begins at the Expo in Perryton this morning at 8:30. A special meeting of the Ochiltree General Hospital Board in Perryton will be held today at noon. The Perryton Rifle and Pistol Club holding their monthly meeting this evening at 7 at the indoor range in Perryton. The 90th annual XIT Rodeo and Reunion kicks off in Dalhart tonight. Rodeo performances at 7. After the rodeo tonight, a dance with Dustin De La Garza. Friday, Jason Bolden and the Stragglers. Saturday, Josh Weathers. It's the Top of Texas Rodeo Weekend in Pampa coming up Friday and Saturday nights as well. Lots of good rodeo action and live dances on Friday with Seth Ward in the Silence, followed by Carson Jeffrey. Parade on Saturday morning. Better chance of thunderstorms in the north today, high of 100.
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Hi, I'm Bobby G. I got Lauren Elena, all my exes on the way. But first, here's Blake Shelton. This is Old Red.

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0: Lauren Elena and all my exes. Hi, I'm Bobby G. Well, Zac Brown Band was on Celebrity Family Feud. Zac Brown scoring the highest Fast Money score with 195. And his team won $25,000 for his nonprofit facility, Camp Southern Ground. I love it when they're doing things like this for others.
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6: And this News Minute on X brought to you by A-Tech for You, the Hansford County Vet Hospital, and Robertson Wireline. 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A special meeting of the Ochiltree General Hospital Board in Perryton will be held today at noon. The Perryton Rifle and Pistol Club holding their monthly meeting this evening at 7 at the indoor range in Perryton. The 90th annual XIT Rodeo and Reunion kicks off in Dalhart tonight. Rodeo performances at 7. After the rodeo tonight, a dance with Dustin De La Garza. Friday, Jason Bolin and the Stragglers. Saturday, Josh Weathers. It's the Top of Texas Rodeo Weekend in Pampa coming up Friday and Saturday nights as well. Lots of good rodeo action and live dances on Friday with Seth Ward and the Silence, followed by Carson Jeffrey. Parade on Saturday morning. Better chance of thunderstorms in the north today, high of 100. Well, if you were needing another great excuse to get up to KXDJ Riverside 1, our three-bedroom, three-bath home right there on the river in beautiful Red River, New Mexico, there's this. 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

0: Kenny Chesney and Carry On. Hi there, I'm Bobby G. It was one of my favorite restaurants that I used to go to. Well, TCBY yogurt, right? And I think it used to be, the TCBY stood for This Can't Be Yogurt. But I guess there was a lawsuit from a competitor with a similar name, so it now stands for The Country's Best Yogurt. And they're still around. There were like 2,000 locations back in the 90s and 2000s, early 2000s. Now there's only like 130 left. Where do you find them?
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0: Kane Brown and Woman. Hi there, I'm Bobby G. Still to come, got Brett Young, Cody Johnson, and Joe Nichols next.
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2: And this News Minute on X brought to you by A-Tech for You, the Hansford County Vet Hospital, and Robertson Wireline, all our proud supporters of area youth on X. The annual Wheat Heart Wheat Conference begins at the Expo in Perryton this morning at 8:30. A special meeting of the Ochiltree General Hospital Board in Perryton will be held today at noon. The Perryton Rifle and Pistol Club holding their monthly meeting this evening at 7 at the indoor range in Perryton. The 90th annual XIT Rodeo and Reunion kicks off in Dalhart tonight. Rodeo performances at 7. After the rodeo tonight, a dance with Dustin De La Garza. Friday, Jason Bolin and the Stragglers. Saturday, Josh Weathers. It's the Top of Texas Rodeo Weekend in Pampa coming up Friday and Saturday nights as well. Lots of good rodeo action and live dances on Friday with Seth Ward in the Silence, followed by Carson Jeffrey. Parade on Saturday morning. Better chance of thunderstorms in the north today, high of 100.
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Scotty McCurry and Bottle Rockets. A little help there from Hootie and the Blowfish. Still to come, got Dustin Lynch. 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It's Luke Bryan.

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1: Dustin Lynch and Easy to Love. 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
7: 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All are proud supporters of area youth on X. The annual Wheat Heart Wheat Conference begins at the Expo in Perryton this morning at 8:30. A special meeting of the Ochiltree General Hospital Board in Perryton will be held today at noon. The Perryton Rifle and Pistol Club holding their monthly meeting this evening at 7 at the indoor range in Perryton. The 90th annual XIT Rodeo and Reunion kicks off in Dalhart tonight. Rodeo performances at 7. After the rodeo tonight, a dance with Dustin De La Garza. Friday, Jason Bolin and the Stragglers. Saturday, Josh Weathers. It's the Top of Texas Rodeo Weekend in Pampa coming up Friday and Saturday nights as well. Lots of good rodeo action and live dances on Friday with Seth Ward and the Silence, followed by Carson Jeffrey. Parade on Saturday morning. Better chance of thunderstorms in the north today, high of 100.
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6: At first, some people didn't understand the game. 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The people on John's team understood immediately. You see, John is a paraplegic. When his team reached the top of the cliff, one of them jumped off with John in his arms, and John hooped as they fell. This is Howard Butt Jr. of Laity Lodge. In that rugged canyon, John's team provided legs, but John provided joy. 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

0: Taylor Swift, I knew it. I knew you. Hi there. I'm Bobby G. That's going to do it for me. I hope you have a great Thursday. Still to come, got Billy Currington, Graylin James with a song called Water at a Wedding, and Ella Langley, Morgan Wallen, I Can't Love You Anymore. That's next.
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2: And this News Minute on X brought to you by A-Tech for You, the Hansford County Vet Hospital, and Robertson Wireline. All are proud supporters of area youth on X. The annual Wheat Heart Wheat Conference begins at the Expo in Perryton this morning at 8:30. A special meeting of the Ochiltree General Hospital Board in Perryton will be held today at noon. The Perryton Rifle and Pistol Club holding their monthly meeting this evening at 7 at the Indoor Range in Perryton. The 90th annual XIT Rodeo and Reunion kicks off in Dalhart tonight. Rodeo performances at 7. After the rodeo tonight, a dance with Dustin De La Garza. Friday, Jason Bolden and the Stragglers. Saturday, Josh Weathers. It's the Top of Texas Rodeo Weekend in Pampa coming up Friday and Saturday nights as well. Lots of good rodeo action and live dances on Friday with Seth Ward in the Silence, followed by Carson Jeffrey. Parade on Saturday morning. Better chance of thunderstorms in the north today, high of 100.
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0: Bride, George Burge, and Luke Bryan teaming up for that one. Con Man live and loud here on your Thursday morning. Boy, we are one step closer to the weekend, folks. Always feels great. More great music on the way this hour to keep things rolling. Of course, Luke Combs picked out Cody Johnson on the way, and a quick peek at something interesting that went down this week in country music history. Hang out.
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6: And this News Minute on X brought to you by A-Tech for You, the Hansford County Vet Hospital, and Robertson Wireline. All are proud supporters of area youth on X. The annual Wheat Heart Wheat Conference begins at the Expo in Perryton this morning at 8:30. A special meeting of the Ochiltree General Hospital Board in Perryton will be held today at noon. The Perryton Rifle and Pistol Club holding their monthly meeting this evening at 7 at the indoor range in Perryton. The 90th annual XIT Rodeo and Reunion kicks off in Dalhart tonight. Rodeo performances at 7. After the rodeo tonight, a dance with Dustin De La Garza. Friday, Jason Bolin and the Stragglers. Saturday, Josh Weathers. It's the Top of Texas Rodeo Weekend in Pampa coming up Friday and Saturday nights as well. Lots of good rodeo action and live dances on Friday with Seth Ward in the Silence, followed by Carson Jeffrey. Parade on Saturday morning. Better chance of thunderstorms in the north today, high of 100.
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7: Twin Oaks Manor and the Oakwood Unit in Booker, complete senior care that exceeds expectations.
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0: 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Just need to rethink some things. 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
2: This is Texas Ag Today, the number one source for the latest news in Texas agriculture. The largest and most experienced farm news team in the Lone Star State covers it all. From the piney woods of East Texas to the rocky ranges of the Trans-Pecos, and from the Panhandle down to the Rio Grande Valley. Here's today's top stories.
3: With the dry conditions we're having in the Texas High Plains, it's a difficult time for ranchers. I'm James Hunt, and we'll talk about that on Texas Ag Today.
4: Some cattle producers in Central Texas are reporting a good summer. We'll have that report coming up on Texas Ag Today.
5: The latest report from the USDA's National Agricultural Statistics Service on land values and cash rentals across the country. I'm Tom Nicoletti, and I'll have more on those findings on Texas Ag Today.
4: Farmers have until the end of the month to review and approve or deny potential additional base acres. That story's coming up right here on Texas Ag Today. Also coming up, a group of House Republicans is urging the Environmental Protection Agency to reconsider its restrictions on chlorpyrifos. Keep it right here for today's headlines.
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4: Hello, Texas, and welcome to Texas Ag Today. As our announcer said, I'm Jessica Domel, and I'm your host this week. But don't worry, I don't have any bad jokes for you today. Our team has been hard at work across the state trying to find you the latest news in Texas agriculture to keep you up to date on all the things. So let's not keep them waiting. First up today, a Central Texas cattle producer says it's been a great summer. Here's Kerry Martin with that report.
6: Spring and early summer brought good rains to much of Central Texas, and that has many cow herds in very good condition. Daryl Glosser raises registered beef masters in Bell County, that's just outside of Temple in Central Texas. He says this has been a great summer on his place.
7: Oh, it's been really good. The moisture levels have been outstanding, so hay crop has been good. One of the best summers we've ever had.
6: Daryl, what's the condition of your cow herd? I'm assuming with that much grass, they're looking pretty good right now.
7: Yeah, very good, because we still, you know, when you have green grass in August, they're going into August, and it's been just phenomenal. Everything's been timely. We've gotten rain when we needed it.
6: And hay production has been excellent.
7: We were a little bit behind because it was so wet early we couldn't cut, so we kind of missed the first cutting. But when we did cut, the volume was there, so we're lining up for another cutting, but we'll probably hold off until early fall to do that now.
6: Glosser grows both hay grazer and coastal Bermuda grass. A group of House Republicans is urging the EPA to reconsider its limit on chlorpyrifos use.
4: According to AgriPulse, the lawmakers are asking for the consideration following a circuit court's decision that vacated a 2021 ban on food crop uses. Right now, chlorpyrifos, an organophosphate insecticide, may only be used on 11 food crops in select states. The lawmakers said alternatives to chlorpyrifos are significantly more expensive and less effective against key species. They said in some cases, it's the only crop protection tool available to fight pests. For the Texas Farm Bureau Radio Network, I'm Jessica Domel.
6: While some areas of Central Texas have gotten adequate rainfall this summer, that's not the case in the Northern Texas Panhandle. Roger Davis is the AgriLife County agent in Ochiltree County. He says the corn there is feeling the heat.
8: It's shorter than normal. And the biggest thing with corn is, let's say, for example, corn at maximum water usage, corn can use an inch and a half, 2 inches a week. Well, in this kind of heat, that could be exaggerated to 2.5 inches a week. So when a guy is able to, his capacity is to put down, say, 1.25 inches in 5 or 6 days, and that crop is using 2.5 inches, you're already at 1.25 inches deficit for that week. Mm-hmm. So that crop's going backwards. And so the ramifications, the impact of that are simply that it's going to tip back. Even during the pollination, a lot of times with this kind of heat, especially the late corn, it's not going to pollinate really well. And some of it that I've seen has not pollinated well.
6: Roger Davis in the Northeast Texas Panhandle. I'm Kerry Martin on the Texas Farm Bureau Radio Network.
4: And as Kerry mentioned, corn in parts of the Panhandle is feeling the heat. Ranchers up in the Texas High Plains are also dealing with the heat and the drought. James Hunt has that report for us.
3: As we continue to fall behind on rainfall in the Texas High Plains, it's a pretty challenging time for those who are raising cattle. At the Hale County Extension Office in Plainview, I got this account from Extension Agent Andy Hart.
9: I've driven around the last couple of weeks, kind of looked at things, and after our extreme heat that we've had and the drought that we've had for the last several weeks, they don't look very good. There's not a lot of grazing. The only pastures that may have a little bit of grazing are some that maybe animals have not been on this year so far. So there's a little bit of grazing, but overall, it looks pretty bare.
3: Are we looking at ranchers then having to use maybe a higher level than normal of supplementation?
9: Yes, sir. I do believe that's going to be the case for a while. I know there's some that planted some hay grazer and different things like that, so there may be some opportunities for some grazing or some hay there. But even that stuff, unless it was irrigated, does not look very good right now. So I feel like we're going to have to feed quite a bit of hay and some cubes and some supplementation throughout the rest of the summer and going into the fall.
3: Other than what they're needing to do in the way of nutrition, are these conditions affecting ranchers' decision-making?
9: Yes, I believe they are, especially if they're thinking about bringing in some stockers or some feeder cattle and different things like that. The cow-calf pair operators, I think they're going to do the best that they can to keep their cattle herd together. They're worth so much money right now. The market's still really good. And so I feel like they're going to do everything they can. This may be an opportunity if they have some cull cows with the cull cow price still being good to maybe kind of thin their herd down a little bit. But I don't see anybody necessarily just trying to cut back any more than they absolutely have to.
3: We will have more from Hale County Extension Agent Andy Hart tomorrow. I'm James Hunt on the Texas Farm Bureau Radio Network.
4: The U.S. Department of Agriculture has released a new report on land values and cash rents. Tom Nicoletti has that story for us.
5: The U.S. Department of Agriculture recently took its annual analysis of land values and cash rents across rural America. Lance Honig with USDA's National Agricultural Statistics Service explains the land values report.
10: The sixth consecutive year of increasing values across the board, but maybe a bit of a slowing in terms of that increase. We saw a little bit of a slowdown in those increases last year. We're talking about three major categories, all land and buildings, cropland and pasture. And again, increases across the board on all three categories, a little bit slower than what we've seen in some of the recent years.
5: The average U.S. farm real estate value stands at $4,500 per acre in 2026. Up 3.4% from 2025. Meanwhile, Honig says national cash rentals are similar to a year ago.
10: Taking a look at the cash rents, what we're talking about here is the average cash rent rate that was paid by producers for land that they rented on their operations. And there we saw pretty slow changes happening there. In fact, very similar to what we saw last year. Last year's values were very similar to what we saw the year before. And so this is really two consecutive years of pretty steady cash rental rates. Looking at cropland down just $1 an acre from last year, that sits at $160 per acre on average. Irrigated cropland rates unchanged from last year. Non-irrigated cropland rates down $1. Actually did see an increase in the average pasture cash rental rates, up $1 an acre to $16.50 per acre.
5: That is Lance Honig with the National Agricultural Statistics Service. I'm Tom Nicoletti for the Texas Farm Bureau Radio Network.
4: The U.S. Department of Agriculture is reminding landowners to review newly assigned base acres before the August 31st deadline, following an historic expansion of the Farm Safety Net. USDA Undersecretary for Farm Production and Conservation Richard Fordyce says landowners who receive a notice should verify the information before it becomes permanent record.
11: So the landowner got a notification that said, here's how many additional base acres for soybeans, corn, wheat, rice, whatever. If they agree with that and they are fine with that, they don't need to do anything. If they look at those acreage numbers and maybe question those or would like further clarification, they have until August 31st. Probably the best bet, if you do have questions, would be go to the FSA office in the county in which you own land and get a further clarification, or if there's something you don't understand or you have a question about, have that answered. Because if you do nothing, those base acres will transfer and be the permanent record of your farm.
4: Fordyce says producers who have questions should contact their local Farm Service Agency office before the deadline. Up to 30 million new base acres are available this year. Landowner summaries are available at fsa.usda.gov/arc-plc. Again, that is fsa.usda.gov/arc-plc. You can also get a summary of your potential base acres at your local FSA office. Again, the deadline to okay or deny those additional base acres is August 31st. There is still a lack of quality control, safety, and efficacy data for the majority of equine supplements. Texas veterinarian Dr. Bob Judd will have that story for us coming up on Texas Ag Today.
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11: There's a lack of research about quality control, safety, and efficacy for the majority of equine supplements. Texas veterinarian Dr. Bob Judd joins us with more.
12: Every year, the number of equine supplements grows, and most of the products have very little scientific proof of effectiveness or even safety, as supplements are not approved by the Food and Drug Administration. Dr. Kerry Fino indicates in the Horse publication that while the amount of scientific information on veterinary supplements is increasing, there remains a paucity of quality control, safety, and efficacy data for the majority of the substances marketed. She also indicates, despite the lack of evidence, the use of these products continues to increase. However, studies are being performed on some products, and cannabidiol, or CBD, is one of those. Horse owners widely believe that CBD has anti-inflammatory, pain-relieving, and calming effects. Dr. Heather Kinch indicated there was no evidence of decreased inflammation at the doses used in her study. However, another study in 2021 indicated the drug shows promise as an anti-inflammatory, but showing promise does not equal a positive effect. A lot of these products use statements like "shows promise" as proof that the product is effective and use this as a marketing tool to sell the product when this does not indicate effectiveness. Another study showed CBD was rapidly absorbed, but the level in the blood was quite low and would likely not result in clinical benefit. Dr. Aaron Contino checked blood levels in horses for 5 weeks and found CBD levels were low and the anti-inflammatory effects were inconsistent after supplementation. This is not to say CBD is not effective in horses, and I am only using CBD as an example to show that before purchasing any supplement, you should look at scientific studies using the ingredients in horses, not just the studies promoted by the manufacturer of the product. I'm veterinarian Dr. Bob Judd. This is the Texas Farm Bureau Radio Network.
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0: And this News Minute on X brought to you by A-Tech for You, the Hansford County Vet Hospital, and Robertson Wireline, all our proud supporters of area youth on X. The annual Wheat Heart Wheat Conference begins at the Expo in Perryton this morning at 8:30. A special meeting of the Ochiltree General Hospital Board in Perryton will be held today at noon. The Perryton Rifle and Pistol Club holding their monthly meeting this evening at 7 at the indoor range in Perryton. The 90th annual XIT Rodeo and Reunion kicks off in Dalhart tonight. Rodeo performances at 7. After the rodeo tonight, a dance with Dustin De La Garza. Friday, Jason Bolin and the Stragglers. Saturday, Josh Weathers. It's the Top of Texas Rodeo Weekend in Pampa coming up Friday and Saturday nights as well. Lots of good rodeo action and live dances on Friday with Seth Ward and the Silence, followed by Carson Jeffrey. Parade on Saturday morning. Better chance of thunderstorms in the north today, high of 100.
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16: Howdy neighbors, I'm Larry Marble with the Livestock Auction Market Report on Texas Ag Today. We're on the line with Phil Brockenbush, Giddings Livestock. 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
17: Wound up good, Larry. Had 1470 total. The cows and bulls, a little better than it was last week, and the calves still was kind of steady the last week, so it was still good.
16: Walk the pens with us.
17: Oxen steers, 300 back, average 505, brought up to 6.25, 3 to 4 weights, 483 to 620, 4 to 5 weights, 427 to 490, 5 to 6 weights, 382 to 485, 6 to 7 weights, 349 to 385, 7 to 8 weights, 321 to 356. Your heifer May, 300 back, average 424, brought up to 550, 3 to 4 weights, 437 to 550, 4 to 5 weights, 404 to 510, 5 to 6 weights, 362 to $5, 6 to 7 weights, 330 to 470, 7 to 8 weights, 302 to $4. Your bull yearling, 7 to 850 pounds, 285 to 350, 850 to 1,000 pounds, $2 to 3.25. The packer cows and bulls, the high yielding bulls, 215 to 226, the medium yielding bulls, 195 to 210, high yielding cows, 170 to 191, the medium yielding cows, 150 to 169, the little thin cows, 115 to 145. The stocker cows, pairs brought from 3,700 to 5,000, the bred cows from 2,200 to 4,500.
16: Good. What was the count again?
17: 1470.
16: What do you think about this next go round?
17: We'll be pretty busy. We got them heifers coming, 70 or so from one guy, some blacks and red to low birth weight, 44 corn bulls, and then another feller's got 15 bred heifers, so we'll have 85 or so. Really good bred heifers, some good bred from low birth weight bulls.
16: Tell everybody how to get a hold of you, Phil.
17: You can call me at 979-716-4395 or call the barn at 979-542-2274.
16: Neighbor, thanks for joining me. I'm Larry Marble. 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Walk in the pens. We'll see you tomorrow. Good day.
11: Live cattle were higher on Wednesday as light cash cattle trade developed. August live cattle up 222 to 234.17. October live cattle up 157 to 229.47. December live cattle up 140 to 228.67. Feeder cattle followed live cattle higher and was supported by corn trading lower. August feeder cattle up 212 to 353.32. September feeder cattle up 222 to 348.37. October feeder cattle up 227 to 339.42. Boxed beef was mixed. Choice fell 40 cents to 369.25. Select rose 352 to 350.02. Lean hogs traded lower despite pork cutouts again being higher. August lean hogs down $1.25 to $96.60. October lean hogs down $1.32 to $83.02. Barrel cheese was unchanged at $1.54. Block cheese down 4 cents to $1.52. Dry whey down a quarter of a cent to 68 and 3 quarter cents. August Class 3 milk down 26 cents to 1671 a hundredweight. September Class 3 milk down 35 cents to 1699 a hundredweight. Cotton traded at its highest level since May 19th on Wednesday, driven by a strong technical uptrend, adverse growing conditions, and a weaker U.S. dollar. That's according to DTN. December cotton up 56 points to 83.02. March cotton up 66 points to 84.71. May cotton up 67 points to 85.86. Corn fell on Wednesday due to bearish weather in the Midwest and a potential for it to be another large U.S. corn crop. September corn down 5.5 to 436.75. December corn down 5.5 to 460. September hard red winter wheat up 6.5 to 713.5. December hard red winter wheat up 6.5 to 731. August soybeans down 3.5 to 1151.5. Soybeans have been pressured by that bearish Midwest weather. It looks like most of Iowa, Illinois, and Missouri are expected to receive some rain over the weekend. Looking at the energy markets, September natural gas down a penny to 267. October natural gas even at 272. November natural gas even at 295. September West Texas Intermediate crude down 53 cents to $75.24 a barrel. October crude oil down 35 cents to $74.05. November crude oil down 29 cents to $72.86. December crude oil down 31 cents to $71.72 a barrel. The Dow up 394 points to 54,480. The S&P 500 up 6 points to 7,742. The NASDAQ down 123 points to 26,461. For more on today's energy and financial markets, we go to Tim Snyder with Matador Economics.
18: Let's start today's market movers with a little Texas pride. Dallas is now the home of the Texas Stock Exchange, already earning the nickname Y'all Street. While the exchange is preparing for its official launch of primary listings in September, we're going to begin following its development, and as soon as the Texi begins publishing trading statistics, we'll bring those to you daily on volume, market activity, and other key developments. It's just another example of Texas continuing to grow as both an energy and financial powerhouse. Now from Y'all Street back to Wall Street, yesterday's rally was impressive. The Dow Jones Industrial Average closed at another record high, its 23rd record close of the year, finishing above 54,000 and gaining more than 500 points on the day. The S&P 500 and NASDAQ also finished higher, Driving yesterday's rally were strong earnings from companies like Caterpillar and Palantir, continued confidence in the artificial intelligence investment cycle, and comments from Treasury Secretary Scott Bessent suggesting an agreement to improve navigation through the Strait of Hormuz could come soon. That helped push crude oil prices sharply lower and eased immediate inflation concerns. This is also jobs week, with two of the three major employment reports now in hand. Yesterday's JOLTS report showed job openings holding steady at near 7.4 million. This morning, however, the ADP private sector report showed just 44,000 jobs created in July, well below expectations of 70,000. Now all eyes turn to Friday's Bureau of Labor Statistics employment report for the most complete picture of the labor market. Here's today's bottom line. Markets are beginning to price the possibility of diplomatic progress, but energy markets are still responding to physical risk. This remains a wait-and-see environment until commercial shipping can move safely and consistently through both the Strait of Hormuz and the Red Sea. Every drop in crude oil prices and every rally in the stock market will remain vulnerable to the next headline. For the Texas Farm Bureau Radio Network, I'm economist Tim Snyder.
11: 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I'm Jessica Domel. Y'all have a good day.
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2: I think mobile phones have changed the way we live, but GPS has changed the way we farm. With GPS, we know exactly how productive each part of the field is, and like right down to almost the square inch. So what do I mean by that? So rather than just saying, oh, my field average was like 240 bushels, I can now know that this acre yielded X amount and this acre yielded X amount. I can then look at what went into that in terms of nutrients and seed and water and come up with what is the right recipe. And then you can put a dollar value on that and say, okay, let's start to, where it makes sense, spend more money, time and effort, where it's really productive soil and less on the other, and you will become more profitable, there's no doubt. When I say GPS has changed the way we farm, it really has. It's not just about tractor driving itself. It's about farming down to the, like, less than an acre.
1: To learn more, go to northplainsgcd.org.
3: When it comes to cotton gins in Texas, U.S., and now the world, there's none bigger than Adobe Walls Gin. 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
9: Breaking news this hour from Town Hall. I'm Rich Thomason. A Senate committee may vote today on whether to hold Dr. Anthony Fauci in contempt of Congress, referring him to the Justice Department for potential prosecution over his refusal to answer questions at a recent hearing on his handling of the COVID pandemic. Florida Republican Rick Scott, member of the Senate Homeland Security Committee.
10: I think that will happen. I think every Republican on the committee will vote for it. So that's going to happen.
9: Senator Scott, speaking with the Salem Radio Network, as part of their investigation, Senate investigators have obtained pertinent data from a Fauci cell phone. Next up, Wisconsin, the latest state where the battle over the direction of the Democratic Party will play out. The state's gubernatorial primaries Tuesday, pitting a far-left Democratic Socialist candidate against a challenger endorsed by Governor Tony Evers. The U.S. and Iran in agreement. Both parties say a deal is near on a crucial Middle East waterway.
11: Iran and Oman have moved closer to an agreement on the Strait of Hormuz. The strait's closure has driven up global fuel prices. But speaking Wednesday in Las Vegas, President Trump said the price of oil has stabilized somewhat recently and predicted it will drop whenever the Iran war is over.
12: We may have to send it up again. We may have to. You know what happens when we send it up, but we hope we don't have to. But when that oil and gasoline go down, everything else follows.
11: Regional officials tell the AP that Iranian and Omani negotiators have finalized a deal pending approval from Iran's supreme leader. I'm Mike Hempen.
9: Israel's military says two of its soldiers have died fighting in southern Lebanon, the first Israeli death since the implementation of a fragile truce between Israel and Iran-backed Hezbollah in June. On Wall Street this morning, the Dow futures up 151 points. NASDAQ futures down 134. More on these stories, townhall.com.
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9: British researchers report a breakthrough in clinical trials of vaccines that do not need to be refrigerated.
14: These trials were on the tetanus diphtheria vaccine. It's normally a liquid, but a sugar called tremolose was used to stabilize the vaccine as it was turned into a dry powder. Some plants use this sugar to protect their cells during drought. The resulting vaccine was stored at room temperature for up to a year and then rehydrated for trials involving 60 volunteers. The researchers said the vaccine was safe and appeared to produce similar immune responses to the conventional vaccine.
9: The BBC's James Gallagher. Health workers at the epicenter of Congo's Ebola outbreak are protesting over unpaid wages. They abandoned several health facilities today, demanding to be paid. The protests taking place in a region which accounts for almost 90% of Ebola cases in the country. News and analysis at townhall.com. The French government cracking down on something that's become a major annoyance for a lot of people, generating a lot of complaints.
15: France is banning unsolicited telemarketing calls starting August 11th. That follows years of people complaining. The new law aims to protect consumers from the intrusive calls and fraud. Previously, people had to opt out of marketing calls. Now, companies making the illegal calls can face some very heavy fines. Similar measures have been implemented in Germany. The United States, well, we only have the opt-out option, and many say that doesn't always work. Jason Walker reporting.
9: Utah can enforce its strict anti-gambling laws on prediction markets like Kalshi and Poly Market. Under a federal court ruling, Kalshi had asked a judge to prevent the state from enforcing restrictions on the platform. More on these stories, townhall.com.
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17: 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So just like the Amarillo area with all the data centers coming in because we have an abundant supply of natural gas, we've also seen the same thing up in the Wyoming area as well with the AI data centers starting to come in. And of course, as those come in, the demand for natural gas is going to continue to go up. So the goal is, of course, as these operators are out there, they're going to get pushed to, of course, produce more natural gas from their side because now they're going to have an outlet for them with these data centers. So it should be really good across the industry, across the United States where the data centers are coming in. It should be beneficial for the natural gas industry.
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20: 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That's why Twin Oaks Manor and the Oakwood Unit in Booker were created. Administrator Sean Hoover.
21: We are also blessed to have one of the few certified gerontological nurses in the Texas Panhandle. What that means is she can spot changes much quicker than most people. We are able to be on top of issues sometimes before they even arise.
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0: 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However, from wherever, so glad to have you. Welcome into the Thursday show, sliding her downhill towards another weekend already. Got a lot going on, a lot to tell you about, a preview of some of the many news stories we're going to be talking about on the program today, coming up here in just a few minutes. But let's begin with that forecast. Meteorologist Trent Hoffeditz doing the job for us this morning with the National Weather Service Office in Amarillo. Good morning, Trent.
1: Good morning.
0: Thanks for the time, sir. We appreciate it. So we've been kind of watching a potential, maybe little better chance of some thunderstorms for some of us in the PM today over the last few days, and hoping that the closer we got, it didn't diminish. But looking at the weather service, looking at the Weather Channel anyway, they seem to have kind of backed off on it, kind of typically again. They've gone from 50% earlier in the week to down around 40%, and now they say a stray shower or thunderstorm going to be possible over the next couple of evenings. What say you on our thunder chances?
1: On the same page, only looking at maybe 30% tops, but with the current trends and the pattern that we're seeing, and maybe some things that might be working against the storms tonight, I would look at it as a 70% chance that you're not going to get anything. So That's the way you should probably approach today's precip chances.
0: What is that picture? Because earlier in the week, as I mentioned, it certainly appeared that maybe tonight we might actually get a little bit of peak in the thing. And then as we get a little bit closer here, same old, same old.
1: Oh, we're getting a little bit of warmer, drier air aloft just above the surface, and that may create a cap that's going to help prevent some of the storms from sparking. If we can get enough of a upper-level disturbance to help out and kind of overcome that, it's going to make the storms what we call elevated, and it's not going to be nearly as productive as if it was surface-based.
0: Mm-hmm. If we see anything, are we looking for them to develop anywhere up here in the north, or are we waiting and hoping that they come from the west and stay together long enough to do something?
1: Well, some of the models are have different outlooks on that. It probably could be coming from the northwest, kind of swinging down into the area, but it also kind of one of the models that has the storms kind of, you know, they get into the Oklahoma Panhandle, and then they really fizzle out before they can even get to the Texas Panhandle. So the further south you go, could be less likely that you see anything. But it's really hard to say how that's going to pan out this evening.
0: Those of you down a little further to the south, little or no shot, what's that picture?
1: Pretty much no shot today, like maybe 10% chance or less, but tomorrow for us down here in Amarillo, it's looking a lot better tomorrow, and but not looking very good for you all up north and northeast tomorrow. So maybe still just a 20% chance for Friday evening for you guys, and then maybe a 30% chance, 30 to 40 down here around our area. So,
0: what is that scenario for you guys with a little better shot tomorrow?
1: Just a little bit better moisture advection in the mid-levels where we like that moisture to be, just above the surface, and the heat again tomorrow, and then northwest flow is what we're under right now, northwest flow aloft, and if we get the right kind of disturbance coming down from that, it can spark things off, so.
0: Well, hope it does. Sure hope and pray that it does, because we're going to have the heat, aren't we? This 100-plus stuff kind of setting back in to stay. Is that what you're seeing as well?
1: Yep, we got 100 degrees at least for Perryton, at least 100 to

0: 102, 103, I think, maybe later on, all the way up and through about next Wednesday. Then we might finally get back down to the 90s again.
1: Yeah, you're talking about a good 5 or 6 day stretch here in a row, aren't you?
0: Yep.
1: Mm-hmm. How about the winds? Just a little panhandle breezy or a little more than that?
0: Yeah, pretty on the breezy side today. Topping out around 15 to maybe 20 miles per hour for a little bit. So a little bit of a breeze to help with things. But,
1: well, these guys working out in it, that's probably appreciated, huh?
0: Yeah, but just be careful out there. We're in drought conditions still, and things are very volatile. And, like, even a little bitty fire can be kind of hard to get a handle on with how hot and dry it is.
1: Mm-hmm.
0: And just that tiny little bit of breeze can worsen it just a little bit. So
1: for sure, yeah, we've had some fires around, and it's not just an isolated thing, is it? It's becoming more widespread, getting state attention. I know the governor has taken some steps mm-hmm. here this week to bring attention to the fire danger, specifically here in the Panhandle, huh?
0: Yeah. There's way too many dead grasses and brush out there that just never really got a chance to green up this year, this summer. So a lot of fuel that can be burn, and just these hot conditions don't help with that.
1: And some of that stuff that did get a little rain early that had some green up to it, it is definitely backtracked. There's a lot of brown and crunchy.
0: Yep.
1: Mm-hmm. All right, Trent, always good to talk to you. We appreciate your time. Hope you have a good rest of your day.
0: Mm-hmm. Have a good one.
1: Thank you. Bye-bye. Meteorologist Trent Hoffeditz with the National Weather Service office in Amarillo. I appreciate bluntness. Sometimes I tend to be a little bit blunt. I know you've never noticed. I appreciate that about President Trump. I like that about President Trump. And I understand that some people are annoyed by his bluntness. But I'm just glad we don't have a politician for a president. He gonna tell it like he sees it. And he doesn't care if it hurts your feeling. He's not playing the games. It is what it is. And I got to appreciate Trent Hoffeditz there with the Weather Service now that he's not on the line. I'm not making fun of him at all. He's just true and honest. Every other weather person down there that I call and have for the last 20-plus years, we've had that Weather Service on to start the show every morning since we started the thing in May of 2005. And every other one you call, and even though you can tell they're not always thrilled to be there, I get them on the line before we go on the air, and I'll recognize their voice normally after all this time, and I'll say, hey, how are you this morning? And most of them just do the standard greeting. You know, they don't really necessarily peel back the layers of their onion, so to speak. They just say, I'm fine. How are you? I'm good. I'm kind of tired. You know, that whatever it is. And Trent, he just always so blunt. He's back on this overnight shift, which really has to turn the body clock upside down. And so, again, this morning, and he's done it before, whenever he answered the phone, I recognized his voice, and I said, hey, Trent, good morning. How are you? I'm here. Okay, well, I'm coming coming your way. It's like somebody asked me one time, how is it that you get up so early and get behind that microphone, and you sound just pretty darn cheery most of the time? I said, well, you do what every other red-blooded American radio host does. You fake it. All right, good morning. The Thursday forecast, really more of the same. Sunny, breezy, and hot. We'll be right at 100 today. Just right at it again tomorrow. Breezes 10 to 20. And they do now mention a chance of a stray thunderstorm. They have backed off on the chances yet again. They were saying yesterday evening a stray one or two possible. And there were a few out to the north and west, a few out in far eastern New Mexico. Good for them. I did notice yesterday that there was a little green box over near Tucumcari. And some of those showers and thunderstorms just kind of trained over that area and actually had a flood box. And my goodness, that area of eastern New Mexico, they always need it so bad. Good for them. At least somebody got something. But just trying to get them a little further to the east, very, very difficult right now. There were a few up in southwest Kansas yesterday as well, but as they tried to move off to the south and east, they just pooped out, and that continues to be the trend. We will hope and pray for the best, but they have backed us off to a chance of maybe a stray one or two in the PM today, and then again on Friday. And then as we get into the weekend and into not only early but mid next week, folks, I wish I had better news. I wish I had better news for you farmers. I just hate it. I hate it for you guys. Got that sorghum out there. You got that corn out there. Anything dry land, of course, is just baking in this sun. And overnight lows, had that low 60s yesterday. Boy, that was rare. And we're back in our comfort zone here in the low to mid 70s this morning. You can certainly feel the difference. And even with the irrigation, the corn is struggling out there. And we warm up more as we move into the weekend. About 100, 101, 102 or so through tomorrow. And then Saturday, Sunday, Monday, Tuesday, Wednesday right now, beginning this weekend through mid-next week, they're talking 104, 105. Right on through the stretch and mostly dry. Again, late next week, we kind of see this tendency. When you get in the week out forecast, oh, well, it's going to get cooler and maybe a better chance of rain. And that's kind of the picture on the horizon as well. Late next week, after the heat stretch, you see that it comes down into the mid, maybe even low to mid 90s, and maybe a bit of an uptick in the rain and thunder chances. But we've all been there, done that, haven't we? We shall see. 621, 21 minutes after 6 o'clock. Skies are partly cloudy out there. And we have light breezes, and it is pleasant. These panhandle mornings, enjoy these panhandle mornings, no doubt about that. But we are in the low to mid-70s, region wide. 98.3 KXDJ. News time is 622. Welcome to the Thursday show. A news preview is next.
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5: 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Don't forget, the parade will be Saturday morning at 10 downtown. 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
1: Good morning, Panhandles. Welcome to the Thursday show. How you doing? Now I'm here. Okay. Welcome to the show. It's 26 after as we preview some of the many stories that we're going to be telling you about and talking about on the program today. Oh, and this just in, breaking news, the WNBA does stand for women. Some of the stories we are talking about on the program today, our community-focused segment on the way, the contentious, at least at times, negotiations continue between the city of Perryton and Ochiltree County over a new fire protection funding agreement. Ochiltree County Judge Charles Kelly joined me yesterday with his latest thoughts on a proposal from the city that he still contends is completely unacceptable. Our back-to-school focus segment today, public school leaders from across the state spent time in Austin earlier this summer, some telling lawmakers about the impacts of last year's state funding overhaul. District 88 Texas State Representative Ken King of Canadian says some of those changes will benefit the smaller schools, and I talked to him about it recently, that in our back-to-school focus segment today. As the countdown is on, some of these kids around our area will be back in school as early as mid-next week. It is time. Got the Raging Red Rally here in Perryton tonight. Bill Bob and I will be over at a toasty Ranger Field and introducing the kids and the coaches and new staff members and whatnot. The band and the cheerleaders will be doing their thing as well. It is time. It is time. You've got most of these, at least Texas, and sometimes the Oklahoma teams, a little bit later on their schedule, another week or so delay many times. But most of these Texas Panhandle football teams are going to have the first of a couple of scrimmages next week. And that'll be just a couple of weeks out then of the opening of the regular seasons. Crazy. It is here. Our XDJ Did You Hear It segment on the program today, putting this heat in perspective. You think it's hot here? Tom Frieders is with the National Weather Service office in Phoenix, Arizona. And he joined me with a tad bit of perspective. It can be hotter. Yeah, it can be hotter. And you'll hear from a man who's been now in Phoenix with the Weather Service a few years, but he came from Montana. You talk about quite a shock to the system. That must have been a weatherman's take on how hot they get and how they survive it. That is coming up in our KXDJ Did You Hear It segment. In addition to the Perryton Raging Red Rally, we will, of course, get to the community calendar and tell you about some of the other things that are going on around the region. The Wheat Heart Wheat Conference is taking place this morning at the Expo in Perryton. And that begins with registration at 8:30. They'll talk about variety selection, grain marketing and policies, insect issues in wheat, disease issues in wheat, and lunch included. That's Wheat Heart Wheat Conference is this morning, beginning at 8:30 with the registration at the Expo in Perryton. The Pampa City Commission meets this afternoon at 4. We'll get to that. And the Ochiltree General Hospital Board in Perryton has a meeting for today at noon. We'll also get to that and preview that and let you know a bit more about those agendas coming up a little later in the program. And it is rodeo time. If you are a rodeo fan, boy, there's a lot of it coming up. The big 90th annual XIT Rodeo and Reunion Weekend kicks off today with the first performance there in Dalhart and all the way into the upcoming weekend. They say it's the world's largest free barbecue that will be coming up as a part of the big celebration this weekend as well. And a part of the annual tradition there in Dalhart. A lot of live music, live concerts and dances following some of the rodeo performances. We'll get to that schedule. Similarly, down in Pampa, it's Top of Texas Rodeo Weekend. That one begins tomorrow on Friday into the upcoming weekend. You're going to have the Northwest Oklahoma Junior Rodeo that's going to be held down in Canadian this weekend, and then the Wheat Heart Celebration here in Perryton is just now kicking off. The big Saturday coming up in a couple of weeks from this weekend on that Saturday the 22nd, but next week on the 14th and 15th, you'll have the Wheat Heart Rodeo. So there's a lot of rodeo action in many different directions, and we'll get to it on the KXDJ community calendar. All of the above, morning ag news, oil and gas news, a chance to win in the trivia challenge. Ken will be along with his state and sports updates all Thursday style. Welcome to it, 98.3 KXDJ. I guess there are always enough, enough cowboys and cowgirls to go around. I wonder how some of these cowboys and cowgirls make the decision on which rodeo to go to when you got multiple rodeos in the same area. But, boy, there's a bunch of it right now, isn't there?
7: Yeah, and a lot of it is determined by how you feel after the last rodeo.
1: Probably.
7: Can you even get back on that bull or that bronc? I just think it's a great – we live in a great part of the world. We have a culture of cowboys.
1: I do, too. I agree.
7: Cowboy friends that I have are great guys, and I'm not one, and they know it. And if I tried to act like I was, they'd even know it even more.
1: Yeah, they'd call you a drugstore cowboy.
7: Mm-hmm.
1: Yeah,
7: and they'd be correct.
1: Don't even try to fake it.
7: I'd be the same way. The cowboys I know are great guys, and they have a great deal of pride in what they can do when they get on the back of a horse and get busy.
1: And those rodeos, there's never any kneeling in the national anthem.
7: No.
1: They proudly circle that arena with that American flag, and everybody stands and removes their hats. The announcers are always, the PA guys are always super patriotic, love of country, God and family. I mean, yeah, I agree. It's just it's our values on display.
7: Very much, yeah. Mm-hmm. And a lot of rodeos, like you said, what did you say, four of them? Under the Pampa Puritan, Canadian, and the XIT, right?
1: Yeah, uh-huh.
7: I think you mentioned four different rodeos.
1: Well, Puritan, yeah, you're right. Yeah, yeah, exactly.
7: Between now and the end of August.
1: Three of them going on this weekend. And then the Weedheart Rodeo here in Puritan will be the next weekend. And then the rodeo up in Beaver will be mm-hmm. coming up actually that next weekend.
7: Wow.
1: On like the 20th, 21st, 22nd, right in there on that, what is the celebration weekend here in Puritan.
7: And then you have people like Cody Devers who rides he may be in Alberta, Canada one night and be down in
1: Montana.
7: Montana and work his way back through Cheyenne and all that good stuff.
1: Uh-huh, yeah.
7: So the rodeo circuit's pretty cool, and I think it's pretty cool to hear the stories of people who are the voices of the rodeos, those PA guys that make it happen.
1: It'd be an interesting life, wouldn't it?
7: Yeah, and then after the rodeo, you go hear Michael Martin Murphy or somebody.
1: Uh-huh.
7: So that's pretty cool.
1: Heck yeah. Some of those guys traveling around, they'll be like, hello, picking up that phone. Meet me in Montana. And then right after that, they're like, well, if I hurry, I can still make Cheyenne.
7: There you go. You got a little George Strait right on the back end of, what's her name?
1: Michael Martin Murphy and Marie Osmond.
7: Marie Osmond, yeah. That's the one.
1: How could I forget?
7: Saw her in person out in Vegas one time.
1: Oh, really?
7: Yeah, she and Donnie were on the show.
1: There at the Flamingo?
7: Uh-huh, and it was very entertaining. It was just pretty,
1: I'll bet they are
7: pretty
1: good.
7: Cool. They're so talented.
1: Mm-hmm. Yeah, I bet they are good. Of all the shows that we've seen out in Vegas, never did see Donnie and or Marie. And we stayed right there at Caesars or Bellagio, probably more than any other places. And it was always right across the street. We could always see it if we got a Fountain View room, which was one of our faves when we stayed at the Bellagio, and Caesars too. We'd get on that side so that we could get a view, an aerial view of the fountains of Bellagio. Mm-hmm. But you're sitting right there, you're looking at the Flamingo over there in that history.
7: That's where it was.
1: And I'm not even sure that the Flamingo is still the Flamingo.
7: I'm not sure. It was one of the old ones. I believe that, now maybe not the Flamingo. I can't remember where we saw some shows way back when Danny Thomas, people like that. We even saw Archie Bunker or Carol O'Connor that played Archie Bunker.
1: Oh, that is saw a little bit yesterday right there.
7: Yeah, saw the Nitty Gritty Dirt Band out there one time.
1: Oh, that'd be good.
7: So that was good.
1: Yeah.
7: They opened for Roy and Martin, and we saw them. That does go way back.
1: You're going
7: 40, 50 years.
1: The first time my first wife and I went to Vegas, we stayed at the Frontier. And not only is the Frontier no longer, it was destroyed, demolished. There's already something else that's been up there for several years in that spot.
7: Yep.
1: Down there, kind of in the neighborhood of the Wynn and the Encore that are down there on that end.
7: Yeah, we stayed at the Circus, across the street from the Circus, first time we ever went way back in the 70s. And I hadn't heard anything about it in a long time, so I'm sure it's been demolished and replaced.
1: I know this. One time, in more recent years, 10 years ago or so, something like that, it seems, 8 or 10, my wife and I made the mistake. We were staying at the Wynn, and we said, well, we want to go over here to the Trump Hotel, which is just right there.
7: Yeah.
1: You can see it. It's just right there.
7: So let's just walk over.
1: I want to go to the gift shop and pay too much for a Trump shirt.
7: Oh, wow.
1: And so we did that. We just walked down there.
7: Yeah, we did that,
1: and
7: too.
1: It was in the summer.
7: Oh, yeah.
1: It was in the summer.
7: Forever walk.
1: Oh, my gosh.
7: Walk past two hotels, you're going to mile.
1: Oh, my gosh. And coming back up there in that heat, where everything is Asphaltville. Oh.
7: I'm glad you finished that.
1: Yeah. it was brutal. It was brutal. We were like, note to self.
7: We did also.
1: Taxi.
7: One time, and this was a dinner theater show way back when they did the dinner theaters. We saw Wayne Newton, the King of Vegas.
1: The King of Vegas.
7: Or Queen of Vegas, whatever you want to call him. But
1: yeah.
7: He was very talented.
1: He was the king in that day.
7: Yeah, back in the day.
1: I think he's been dwarfed by several now.
7: Oh, yeah, he's out there raising
1: the Eagles. The Eagles at the Sphere.
7: Mm-hmm. Sounds great. Or George Strait or whatever.
1: Welcome into the Thursday program, August the 6th. In other news, this was an interesting headline that caught my eye from Fox Business. How long, Coach, was it in your career before you earned $80,000 a year?
7: Still working on it. We never quite made it there when I retired.
1: When you count
7: 20 plus years ago,
1: when you count in really good benefits, that helps. But there are a lot of people that have great careers, great career paths. Never get to $80,000 a year. Well, the headline here is college grads expect to earn $80,000 a year, but the math isn't mathing. This is Ted Jenkin. He is president of Exit Stage Left Advisors. And he was quoted in this show, if you want to understand what's broken about higher education in America, look no further than one statistic. According to a recent survey, the average college student expects to earn $80,000 a year shortly after graduation. The reality is that the average starting salary is closer to $56,000. That's a 30% gap between expectation and reality before a graduate even receives their first paycheck. And he continues, that's not even the worst news. Recent college graduates are facing an unemployment rate of roughly 5.6%, significantly higher than the national average. Even more alarming, more than 40% of recent graduates are underemployed, working in jobs that don't require a college degree at all. I own 5 businesses, he writes, and the assumption that graduates will make $80,000 a year out of college for most students is ludicrous at best. The problem isn't that college has no value. The problem is that millions of students were told a degree was the destination, when it was really just one possible route. Today, many graduates are discovering that a diploma alone no longer guarantees economic success. The labor market has changed dramatically. Think about how absurd it is. Recent college graduates are facing an unemployment rate of roughly 5.6%, significantly higher than the national average. Students are paying 2026 tuition prices to receive a curriculum that often resembles the workforce of 2016.
7: Well, I can tell you one thing. We have a grandson who was graduated magna cum laude in computer science. And luckily for us, and because of the condition of our daughter, he was at home to help in that situation, but he's starting his second day of work today, and it sounds like a fantastic job, and he's excited. Everybody's excited.
1: But you were saying it took him a year, right?
7: Took him a year, yeah.
1: Because AI is impacting his world, right?
7: Yeah, AI kicked the heck out of the jobs that were, looked like the take-your-pick kind of deal 3 or 4 years earlier.
1: AI hit,
7: and all of a sudden they're laying off people who with experience. But the job he has now, I think, is going to be something he can really build on, and he's excited about it.
1: Oh, absolutely. And for the same company that your son has had such a tremendous career with, right? His dad, working with his dad.
7: Yeah.
1: And, awesome. That is a blessing for the Splawn family.
7: Well, working with his uncle.
1: His uncle.
7: Yeah. Exactly. Anyway, he's not working with him, but he's working in the same part of the world.
1: Yeah.
7: You know, they have entirely different jobs.
1: Gotcha. So, did he start at $80,000 a year?
7: Well, let me just say that I didn't ask, and his dad said he's getting what he had hoped to get. So, I think probably
1: in that neighborhood?
7: In that part of the world, yeah.
1: Well, good for him.
7: because when you have that kind of a degree, you would expect to have some kind of a specialized job, and it sounds like he may have exactly that. So
1: yeah, for sure. So, interesting.
7: It's made the whole family happier.
1: But he is kind of like his parents and his family tree. He's a real solid young man, has a great work ethic. He's a good human being. He gets it done, and I would argue that is probably even at least as or even more important in today's marketplace mm-hmm. than just that piece of paper that said graduated from an institution.
7: You just got to get your foot in the door, and again, it's not what you know, but who you know sometimes.
1: Sometimes it helps. Mm-hmm. Yeah, for sure. All right, good morning. It is 6:45. It's a quarter till, 98.3 KXDJ.
8: Possible alternatives to proposed transmission lines across Texas. I'm Tom Nicoletti with Focus on Agriculture at the Texas Farm Bureau Radio Network. The Public Utility Commission of Texas has proposed 765 kilovolt transmission lines across Texas. At a recent Senate committee hearing in Austin, testimony was taken. A lot of landowners, farmers, and ranchers were in attendance. Also in attendance was Charlie Leal, Texas Farm Bureau State Legislative Director. And Charlie, from a farmer and rancher standpoint, what are the alternatives that could offset the possibility of these transmission lines?
9: Before putting new transmission lines across private property, we first need to make sure that they've exhausted the alternatives, and it was clear that that hadn't happened. That includes upgrading existing transmission infrastructure, increasing capacity on existing lines. The easiest path shouldn't automatically just be a new transmission line across someone's farm or ranch, and we have to exhaust the alternatives before we burden any Texas landowner with impacts that will last forever. First question is whether new lines are needed at all. Upgrades to existing infrastructure and generation closer to where it's needed can meet those same electric reliability goals. Those options deserve a serious look before taking additional private property.
8: Now, the chairman of the Texas Senate Business and Commerce Committee and the lieutenant governor have spoken out. They voiced their concerns about these transmission lines as well.
9: Concerns raised by landowners weren't just about routing. They were about necessity. That's exactly why you've seen Lieutenant Governor Patrick, Chairman Schwartner, or call for these applications to be denied until those questions and concerns and alternatives were properly evaluated. The burden should be on the applicant to prove the need before they take any other private property.
8: I'm Tom Nicoletti for the Texas Farm Bureau Radio Network.
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11: This year at the Water Conservation Center, we've got a number of things going on. We've got the two pivots and the two subsurface drip fields, and on the pivots, we've split them, and we've got early planted corn that we're going to harvest for silage, and we've got later planted corn that we're going to harvest for grain. And on both circles, we can compare, because there's also a thing called an Optera system fitted to one circle and not the other. So we've got some really nice comparisons of sharing water between early and late planted corn. And then on the subsurface drip, we're repeating what we did last year. We've got six different hybrids, four of which are drought-tolerant hybrids and a couple of Czech varieties. And we've got them at four different irrigation regimes. And so everything is looking really good. The crops were planted on time. We've got some really good differences starting to emerge. The irrigation treatments are going on. We actually haven't had a lot of rain, so there's nothing to really confound the result. The irrigation treatments are starting to show some really big differences.
10: To learn more, go to northplainsgcd.org.
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1: Ooh, and can you say thank God for air conditioning, huh? Amen, amen, amen. And the dudes that fix them. Welcome to Thursday, August the 6th. I'm Chris Samples, 98.3 KXDJ News. In our community focus segment today, the contentious negotiations continue between the city of Perryton and Ochiltree County over a new fire protection funding agreement. Ochiltree County Judge Charles Kelly joined me yesterday with some of his latest thoughts.
16: We were trying to prepare for this budget contract. We had a joint meeting on July the 7th with the Perryton City Council and Ochiltree County Commissioner's Court. And at that time, we told the city that we were not ready to make any presentations. It was just an educational session. During the course of the meeting, it was mentioned to have another joint meeting, and we kind of assumed that that probably would happen to give both sides more time to start putting together so we could negotiate a new contract. Due to the agenda, the timing set by the state with the notices you had to publish, we were not able to really take any action on anything. On July the 22nd, they brought a contract to Ochiltree County. And, of course, we had no time at all to discuss the contract with the city. It was just, here it is. At the July 7th meeting, we had told them that their proposal was not acceptable. Two reasons. Number one, they wanted to have the county pay for some of the administration of the fire department for the city of Perryton, and that had never been done in previous contracts, and also the amount of their request we thought was unreasonable. So anyway, when we got the copy of the contract on the 22nd, our next meeting was on the 27th, and so we again, didn't have time to put that on the agenda on the 27th. So on the 30th, last Friday, we had a call meeting so we could address the issues. The contract we got from them, we had told them at the joint meeting that we were not interested in paying any of the administration. Well, the contract they presented did include the half of the administration of the Perryton Fire Department, and they were requesting an annual operation fee. The city's part would be $610,000, payable in four quarterly payments for $152,000 each, plus an annual capital contribution payment of $105,000, and that was not acceptable to us. And we received a letter from them in June stating they needed a reply by on or no later than August the 1st. Last Friday, we delivered a letter to the mayor and the city of Perryton stating that we did not approve the interlocal fire agreement with the city of Perryton. We did tell them that Ochiltree County would pay one half of the grant funds, which the county's half would be $250,000 for the $500,000 matching grant that the city was obligated to.
17: On the fire truck.
16: On the fire truck. So gotcha. We put that in our budget for next year. However, in our letter to them, we said that at this time we did not approve any expenditures for additional equipment year or administration for the fiscal year 2026-27 fire department.
17: Ochiltree County Judge Charles Kelly, Perryton City Manager Colby Waters will be on the show with his latest thoughts again on Friday morning. To be continued. 98.3 KXDJ News Time, 6:55.
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17: It is 3 minutes till the top of the hour. 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Good morning, Ken.
7: Good morning, Chris, and good morning, everybody. As reported at 6 p.m. on Wednesday, crews were responding to two fires in the Texas Panhandle. Crews were responding to a grass fire in Gray County. The fire was near Highway 152 and County Road 29. Hoover, LaForce, Pampa, and other agencies responded, and the fire had burned 252 acres, and officials said it was 95% contained. Crews were also working to contain a fire in Carson County. This fire was in the area of 1059 and Highway 152, and the fire spanned 150 acres and was 0% contained. Firefighters from the following locations responded to this fire: Skellytown, Borger, Groom, White Deer, Hoover Valley, and LaForce, along with the Texas A&M Forest Service and the Carson County Road and Bridge. The Emerald Police Department released more information regarding the murder investigation involving the shooting death of 61-year-old George Glenn Eagleton. According to officials, APD of homicide units presented the case to the Potter County Grand Jury on August the 5th. The grand jury returned the indictment for felony murder against Tabitha Thrasher, age 48, Christian Eglin, age 20, and Clyde Casey Jr., age 41. Thrasher was taken into custody in Amarillo. Eglin was apprehended in the Dallas area, and Casey was located and arrested in the Houston area. The three are currently being held in the Potter County Detention Center. In Oklahoma news, a judge in Guymon has officially reprimanded Texas County District Attorney George Leach for violating a gag order in the death penalty case against Tad Cullum, who is accused of murdering Veronica Butler and Jillian Kelly in April of 2024. The reprimand came during one of the last hearings before trial, in which the judge ruled on 17 motions filed between the defense and the state. Leach was accused of speaking to the media and writing a blog post about the case The court found these actions violated the express terms of the gag order and officially reprimanded the state. However, the court found that there was no harm or prejudice to the defendant. Cullum's motion to dismiss and his motion to lift the gag order were both denied. The judge also denied a motion to allow cameras in the courtroom, denoting cameras are prohibited by local court rules. And finally, in sports, new Oklahoma State coach, football coach Eric Morris was busy bringing people together long before fall camp started Wednesday. Morris, a shallow water Texas native, hired in November to replace Cowboy legend Mike Gundy, has added 88 players since then, including 21 players that he coached at the University of North Texas. Oklahoma State returned just 25 players from last season's team, which finished 1-11 and hadn't won the Big 12 conference game since November the 25th of 2023. Morris has a reputation of helping quarterbacks, including North Texas transfer Drew Mestermeyer, who threw for 4,379 yards and 34 touchdowns last season as a redshirt freshman at North Texas. And you're today. I'm Ken Spahn, 93 KXDJ.
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0: Breaking news this hour from Town Hall. I'm Rich Thomason. There's talk of a pending agreement to reopen the Strait of Hormuz. Iran says a deal with Oman is close at hand. President Trump says he was ready to lower the boom on Iran, and that, he says, is what brought Tehran back to the table.
2: We were set for the biggest attack of any attack, and we've hit them very hard for the last few months. But we were all set for the biggest attack since World War II, and they called me. And they said, please don't do it. Let's talk. And then they said, we never said that. You know what? The fake news knows they did say that. But we are talking. Let's see what happens.
0: The president, speaking in Nevada, predicts that oil prices currently holding steady will fall once the Iran war is over. Never quiet for long, North Korea raising a ruckus again.
22: South Korea has said North Korea has launched an unidentified projectile towards the water off its east coast. The move is the latest in a string of weapons tests by North Korea this year. South Korea's military did not identify the type of missile, but said the launch took place on Thursday. It comes as North Korean leader Kim Jong-un continues to focus on enlarging the state's nuclear and missile arsenals. Experts say Kim wants international recognition as a nuclear state in order to demand the lifting of economic sanctions. I'm Karen Shemes.
0: Crews are taking advantage of cooler weather to start getting a handle on wildfires that have displaced tens of thousands of people around Spokane, Washington. Italy has placed all of its major cities under the highest heat alert. Europe is enduring a severe heat wave, shattering temperature records in Austria, fueling wildfires in France, and disrupting energy and transport systems all across the continent. On Wall Street this morning, the Dow futures up 70 points. More on these stories, townhall.com.
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0: Myanmar's military ruler is visiting neighboring Thailand.
25: Ever since he launched his coup, Min Aung Hlaing has been an international pariah, accused of crimes against humanity and of destroying Myanmar's democracy. Now Thailand has invited the coup leader for a two-day official visit, a decision criticized by human rights groups as giving legitimacy to a brutal military regime. The Thai government argues that it must re-engage with Myanmar to address problems along their shared border. But there's also a recognition that Min Aung Hlaing's position has become much stronger thanks to the support he's had from China.
0: The BBC's Jonathan Head. Israeli prosecutors have charged a settler for killing a Palestinian community leader last year in the West Bank. The indictment accuses the man of reckless manslaughter in the death of the activist, also charges of armed trespassing and malicious property damage have been filed. News and analysis, townhall.com. The Trump administration turning up the heat on Mexican cartel bosses.
3: Acting Attorney General Todd Blanche is announcing a major new rewards package targeting leadership of the Jalisco New Generation cartel.
4: We're also announcing today with the State Department more than $100 million in rewards for information leading to the arrest of not only the five that were just unsealed today, but three indicted. Did previously unsealed cases against additional CJNG leadership.
3: The move expands existing cases against one of Mexico's most violent and powerful criminal organizations. Willie Nelson, the White House.
0: The United States is suspending avocado inspections in the Mexican state of Michoacán because of an unspecified threat to American interests. One local official says it's designed to protect workers following recent arrests linked to extortion. NASDAQ futures down 162 points. More on these stories, townhall.com.
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6: 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And so, of course, the biggest thing you worry about at this point is dehydration, and so water intake is critical, whether it's cattle or pigs. If we are in a barn situation, we've just got to create some airflow as well. Other things, don't do it as much in large animals as we do in small animals, but you can put huge blocks of ice in there, if they're especially in a barn, in their water containers. 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And usually that's in the animal world. 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
10: Going against the trend in Hale County, I'm James Hunt with Around the Cap Rock on the Texas Farm Bureau Radio Network. The numbers issued routinely by USDA have confirmed time and again that the cattle herd in the United States has declined significantly from where it was, say, 5 years ago. But when I visited with him at his office in Plainview, Extension Agent Andy Hart told me the herd count in Hale County has actually been on the increase.
11: I would say our cattle numbers are definitely up from 5 years ago. Luckily, a lot of the producers were able to get in the cattle business or increase their cattle herd size prior to the increase of the cattle market. I don't know if they were just smart, saw it coming, or it was just an opportunity for them to be able to

Wheat Art Week Conference in Perryton today begins with registration out at the Ochiltree County Expo here in about an hour and a half. Registration begins this morning at 8:30. They will talk variety selection, grain marketing and policy, insect issues in wheat, and disease, lunch included. It is a cooperative effort between the Ochiltree, Lipscomb, and Hensford County AgriLife Extensions. The annual Wheat Art Wheat Conference this morning in Perryton. Registration at 8:30. We'll get to a community calendar update coming up. Well, we do have a meeting of the Pampa City Commission that is on the schedule this afternoon, and the Ochiltree General Hospital Board will meet this evening also. It's also time for the Raging Red Rally here in Perryton, and it'll be toasty, to say the least, over at Ranger Field. But we will be there. Bill Bob and I will be there hosting and emceeing once again, as we have for, well, I think we've done it every year since we've been doing this, and we're 21 years in, so it ain't our first rodeo, so to speak. And it's an honor to be able to introduce your kids and your grandkids, and we'll introduce the coaching staff as well. The band will play. The cheerleaders have been working hard. I talked to a cheerleader's mom here just a few days ago, and she was talking about how busy they've been because they've been gearing up for the Raging Red Rally. Takes a lot of work. Perryton has new band directors, and so they'll be on display strutting their stuff here this evening as well. That'll all be over at Perryton Ranger Field, beginning at 6, by the way. The food trucks, there'll be a handful of food trucks if you'd like to get a bite first and support their causes. That will begin at 5, and then the rally at 6. I did note that the front page of the Perryton Herald this morning says 7 p.m. That is incorrect. That's just a boo-boo. That's a typo. It is a 6 p.m. start for the Raging Red Rally over at Ranger Field tonight. And I always say that we'll take the time that it takes to respectfully recognize everybody. We want to do that. Not going to rush intentionally and diminish that at all, but we'll not be, well, as my dad used to say, we will not be fiddle farting around, because we know it's going to be hot, and we know people are busy, and it's just going to be just dangerously hot, actually. And so we'll move it right along. Well, again, we've been doing it a long time. I think we've kind of got it down to a science. And we'll be moving it right along, so it's reasonable there this evening. And I have you out within about an hour, hour and 10 minutes, hopefully at the very most. Coming up this hour, our community-focused segment is our top story. The contentious negotiations continue between the city of Perryton and Ochiltree County over the new fire.

0: Fire Protection Funding Agreement. Ocotee County Judge Charles Kelly joined me yesterday with his latest thoughts. That's coming up in about a half an hour. Our Back to School Focus segment today, public school leaders from across the state spent some time in Austin in recent weeks telling lawmakers about the impacts of last year's state funding overhaul. District 88, Texas State Representative Ken King of Canadian says some of those changes will benefit smaller schools really more than the bigger ones. He felt good about some of the things that it brought to Panhandle Public Ed, and I talked to him about it. That as we continue our special back-to-school focus. We'll get to that coming up. And our XDJ Did You Hear That segment on the way later this morning, putting this heat in perspective. You think it's hot here? Tom Frieders with the National Weather Service in Phoenix, Arizona, offers some perspective. That is coming up a little later in the program as well. We'll get to that community calendar update. We do have, in addition to those things that I mentioned, a big rodeo weekend is coming up. And you got rodeos, the 90th annual XIT kicking off actually tonight over in Dalhart in the Western Panhandle. Music to follow, dances and all, whatnot. Big weekend coming up over in Dalhart. Big weekend coming up down in Pampa. It is Top of Texas Rodeo time. That one begins tomorrow on Friday into Saturday. And then next week, by the way, the 14th and 15th, you'll have the Wheatheart Rodeo here in Perryton as a part of the Wheatheart of the Nation celebration. And then the following week, that following week here, a couple of weeks, you'll have the rodeo up in Beaver. That's a part of their big celebration that, kind of like the Wheatheart celebration here in Perryton, has some things going on pretty much all month long. I did want to give a shout out here real quickly to Kenji Johnson with Kenji's Lock and Key. This is not a paid advertisement. I just want to give credit where credit is due. We've known Kenji a long, long time. I have a lot of respect for he and his family and his work ethic. And he really did a good job for me here last week. We had a lock on our transmitter door at our transmitter facility. And you know how that is when locks age out here and you're just used to coming up, putting your key in, and here you go. And then over time, they get dirty and they get maybe worn or whatever. I think more dirt than anything. And it was one of those deals where I thought, I'm not sure that I'm going to get in the door today. And then I began to wonder if I was going to pull a samples and break the key off in the lock. I can do that. I've done that before where, you know, I get frustrated. I get impatient. And I go, I think what I need to do is just turn it a little harder. Well, I was able to get in. But it did make me wonder. And so I gave Kenji a call and just told him that I needed him to get me on his list and get that either fixed or just replace it as quickly as you can. And that was on a Saturday, and I mean Monday morning. No, matter of fact, I think he went out there and got it the next day. I think it was that Sunday. But anyway, I mean, lickety-split. Kenji was out there on it. And he replaced the lock and had four new keys made and then brought them to me here at the office. And then just left me a bill. I mean, it was that's the way I like to do business. Just take care of it, get me a bill. You know, many people just, well, here's your key. You'll need to have some copies of the key made. No, he went ahead, went to Bartlett's, took care of that. I mean, just taking care of business. So he also was the one that finally helped me get into this old safe that we have here in our front office that came from the old KRDF studios when we bought this radio station over 20 years ago. that was originally based in Spearman, and that thing had a combination lock on it. We never could find the combination. And so finally just had to drill the thing out, and he came in and took care of that as well. So if you've got any, whether you lock your keys in your vehicle or you need new locks, doors, whatever the case, safes, whatever the case may be, I just wanted to give Kenzie a shout out and say that I highly recommend him. That's Kenzie Johnson of Kenzie Lock and Key here in Perryton. I can get you a number if you need it. And he does work all across the region, all across the region. Weather Channel forecast. Unfortunately, they have continued to back off a little bit of the rain chances. Here just in the last couple of days, at least here in the northern half of the panhandle, they were saying 40 to 50% chance. Well, now they're back to an isolated or a stray possible. They do mention it over the next couple of evenings, but it's only about a 20 to 30% shot. Or as meteorologist Trent Hoffeditz with the Weather Service told me last hour, I think you've got about a 70% chance that it ain't going to do anything. Wish we had better news on that front. We just don't. A slight chance over the next couple of evenings. Otherwise, we continue smoking hot and dry. We'll be at about 100 today, right at it tomorrow. And then as we move into the weekend, folks, even hotter. The Weather Channel, Saturday, Sunday, Monday, Tuesday, Wednesday, five of them in a row, they have us at 105. And chances of rain slim to none. Had that overnight low yesterday morning in the low 60s. Boy, that felt different, and that didn't last long. We're back in the low to mid 70s here this morning. 98.3 KXDJ. News time is 722. Well, this one was interesting. You talk about some of these hardcore topics that we cover. This half hour's KXDJ, did you hear that segment? Will the U.S. government move well beyond deporting illegal aliens who have committed other violent crimes to deport all here illegally? Well, Todd Bensman is talking about it. He's with the Heritage Foundation now, back in the private sector. But he has been serving as senior advisor to the border czar, Tom Homan. And he says the latter has been the plan all along.
1: Well, I think that there's a widespread, purposeful miscommunication or misinterpretation. The Trump administration has always said that all illegal aliens in the country are on the table and will be deported. That's just a fact. Now, the purposeful miscommunication or misinterpretation, I think it was on purpose because people on the other side of this are saying, well, you only said you were going to deport criminal aliens. And that was never the case. That is just simply a lie. That was never said. What was said was we'll prioritize the criminals, but everybody's on the table. They used to say in the beginning, the worst first, which implies there'll be a second, third, and fourth category as well. And I think that's what's been happening. That's going to happen. It's going to ramp up. Anybody who is in the country illegally, starting with criminals, but then maybe followed by people who have final removal orders after going through years and years of due process. There's more than a million of those and plenty of others that have removal orders or voluntary departure orders and won't go. They're going to have to be rounded up. And that is just simply the law. My response to the 30-year-long grandma who's been here is that she should have tried to regularize somewhere along the line and didn't. That's on her. That's not on ICE. That's not on the U.S. government. I'm sorry. That's on her and her family. I wouldn't want to be at Thanksgiving dinner at that family because they should be pointing fingers at each other for letting that go. but plenty of millions of people came in from 2021 to 2025 during the Biden administration. Millions of people poured in over that border. They're still fresh, and there's plenty of those to go around, too. And it's just the way it is. If you don't like the law, go to Congress and change it. But I don't believe you can just not carry out the law. That's just not the way the country works. Why would you defy Congress? They put these laws in place.
0: And is that, I can just assume, you have served as a senior advisor to the border czar, Tom Homan. Is that his position, I'm sure, that you echo?
1: Yes. Mm-hmm. I believe so. I believe that to be the case. He's very often said, worst first, everybody's on the table. If we run across anybody who's here illegally and we have the legal authority to do so, we're going to arrest and remove them. And by the way, you can also leave voluntarily. For the 600,000 of that I mentioned that we had to go get, there are probably as many, if not more, who have taken advantage of the $2,500 that we pay to leave voluntarily. And they can go in a way that allows them to come back in a legal way, in a legal proper way. But if we have to come and get you, you don't get that opportunity.
0: That is Todd Bensman. He is now with the Heritage Foundation, but most recently he served as senior advisor to the border czar, Tom Homan, ICE Office of Director in D.C., and the National Counterterrorism Center in McLean, Virginia. So he has been on the inside. Time will tell. 98.3 KXDJ News Time, 727. Listener just sent me a message into the text hotline, and hey, we will take absolutely everything we can get. No doubt about it. It says, it's raining at the state line north of Perryton right now. And indeed, I can see it. That is pretty to see. It is a teeny tiny little old thing. Enjoy it while it lasts. It won't last but a minute. But, hey, bring it.
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10: Beat me up and I'll beat up someone else. Hello, everyone. I'm Matt Skinner with today's Oklahoma Energy Report on the Radio Oklahoma News Network. Iran is warning other Gulf states that if the U.S. launches any new attacks on Iran, Iran will attack the other Gulf states. That's the latest escalation in the war of words between the U.S. and Iran, and it's got traders kind of coming and going. The hope remains that there will be some kind of deal to open the Strait of Hormuz. So prices were mixed on Wednesday with an IMEX September crude contract falling 0.73% to $75.22 a barrel, while the global benchmark crude Brent rose 0.11% to $79.45 a barrel. What's become a rare boost for U.S. oil inventories in the latest weekly report hit on Wednesday, released by the Energy Information Administration, it showed commercial crude oil supplies in the U.S. up by 2.5 million barrels to 407 million. That's still about 6% below the five-year average for this time of year. The Strategic Petroleum Reserve continued to drop, however, still at a more than 40-year low. While supplies at the NYMEX delivery hub in Cushing, Oklahoma, rose by 2.4 million barrels to 21 million. Oil production in the U.S. held fairly steady. U.S. gasoline inventories are down in the latest weekly report, about 7% below the five-year average, while distillates such as diesel and jet fuel are 12% below the five-year average for this time of year. The EIA's weekly report on U.S. natural gas inventories comes out today. The NYMEX September natural gas contract was up by only a few pennies on Wednesday to a fraction of a cent below $2.69 a million BTUs. That's today's Oklahoma Energy Report on the Radio Oklahoma News Network. I'm Matt Skinner.
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0: Well, I had a few listeners actually recently kind of moaning a little bit about all of the activity going on down around Pampa right now with the data center construction, and saying that the lines at some of their favorite restaurants were too long. And I said then, I said, you know what I would do? Once in a while, I'd grab my sweetheart, I'd head up for that pretty little drive up Highway 60 a few miles, and I'd head to the beautiful River City of Canadian and take my wife to the Cattle Exchange. It is a destination of legendary steaks and Tex-Mex. And speaking of legends, Chef Milton Cook has been at it again. You know, there are people that can cook, and then there are chefs that actually create, and you're just like, what? Wow. Chef Milton Cook has been at it again. And what'll it be? The shrimp in bruschetta? Wild-caught shrimp stuffed with Asadero cheese and jalapeno, wrapped in hickory bacon, grilled over mesquite, and lightly basted in barbecue sauce. Mm-hmm. Maybe just good old-fashioned, good stock prime Angus beef ribeye. Maybe the southern fried fish or the legendary ribeye Riano. Of course, barbecue always a fave as well. If it's been so long you can't remember, it's been way too long. The Cattle Exchange in Canadian is a destination. Well, that little shower just kind of popped up to the north of Perryton. We'll take it. It's not much. A few other kind of scattered over into far northwestern Oklahoma. But we hope that's not it. But if you were kind of under that little spot out by the state line here north of Perryton here in the last little bit and got a shower, I know you'll take it. I absolutely will take it. Watching this story on Outkick. Outkick is Clay Travis. Those of you who watch Fox, you may see him from time to time. He's really a sports guy. But now he's delving into these political issues as well. Did you see this one this week? Big headline. French trans phenom Julie Tetart looks WNBA ready. So why hasn't the quote-unquote inclusive league called? French trans basketball player Julie Tetart is waiting for a call from one of the inclusive WNBA teams who needs a 6'3 scoring and rebounding machine. During the 25-26 season for a club in Monaco, Tetart dominated the second-tier French Women's Basketball League 2 by dropping 21 points a game and grabbing 20 rebounds a game. The biological male who came out as trans in October of 2021 led the league in both categories. It was a season unlike any the league had ever seen. You think? And Outkick goes on to write, with those numbers, the WNBA should be knocking down Tetart's door, right? Tetart said, if they contact me, I won't say no. But you have to be realistic. I'm old and there are far better players than me. The overly humble 34-year-old man, whatever, told Outkick in French over Instagram on Friday. You can do a little search. You can find the story. And Tetart looks like, well, looks like an ugly man with fake boobs, hair under the armpits, bigger, stronger, obviously a man among women, and right out there with him, with a ponytail. Cuckoo! Cuckoo! 98.3 KXDJ News Time is 7:39. Welcome to Common Sense Radio. Good Lordy, what's the W and WNBA stand for? Oh, women. Oh, well, some of the coaches in the league obviously don't even know it. Bizarre. Bizarre. No. Stupid. It's just plain stupid. Welcome to Thursday, August the 6th. I'm Chris Samples, 98.3 KXDJ News. In our back-to-school focus segment today, some public school leaders from across the state spent time in Austin this summer telling lawmakers about the impacts of last year's state funding overhaul within the legislature. District 88, Texas State Representative Ken King of Canadian, says he believes that some of those changes will benefit our smaller schools more than the bigger ones.
1: Well, certainly the small and mid-sized school allotment was really where school districts did better. When I looked at the school runs when it was time to take a vote on House Bill 2, everybody in Austin knew it because see, everybody else is what kids get. My school districts overall got more money per student than any other school, any other district in the state. It was only because of the funding of the small mid-sized school allotment because that's all I have, right? It wasn't like I was able to earmark money just for the kids I represent and nobody else got it. All rural schools did better. I just happened to have all rural schools.
0: And there were additional dollars for teacher pay raises. I mean, there were a handful of things, specifics.
1: Well, and the teacher pay raise has caused some other problems. One of the things that's always been a problem is many times you see our best and brightest teachers move into administration because they're not making any money as a school teacher. They got to send their kids to college, whatever the reason is. Mm-hmm. They move into admin. When we did the teacher pay raise this time, now you got teachers making more than administrators, and so there's a bit of a rub there. I think teachers and public education personnel overall were really mad over the voucher. The pay raise was needed and deserved, but I think there's a political aspect to it as well. And when I talked to my school teacher friends, they were all very thankful for the pay raise and were very happy about it. But when I talked to some of my admin friends, they're not very happy about it.
0: Mm-hmm. Yeah, I get that. What is your take on, and this is just a little clip from the story that I referenced in the open from the Texas Tribune, and I saw this on the flyover, Texas flyover as well. What's your take on some of these school districts that are hurting so much? As an example, the El Paso district faces nearly a $53 million budget shortfall and may soon declare a financial emergency. Meanwhile, the Crystal City District in South Texas recently told families it has less than $500 in its bank account. While we have some great and, thank God, stable schools here in the Panhandle that we're all thankful for, what's your take on some of these school districts elsewhere in the state that appear to be in an extreme bind? Is that the legislature's fault when we read things about some of these big school districts?
1: I think it's both. I mean, I think certainly the legislature has a role to play in this. I'll tell you, withholding funding over the voucher fight has a role to play in this. It's not the only thing.
0: District 88, Texas State Representative Ken King of Canadian, with his tenure, now chairs the very critically important State Affairs Committee. They'll have a lot on their plate as they move into the new legislative session next year. And from what we're hearing, chief among them, data centers. But, of course, education funding is the biggest line item in the state's budget, and so it's always a major issue. Representative King has been right in the middle of all of it for a long time. Former school board member in Canadian. 98.3 KXDJ News Time, 7:43, as we move to the KXDJ community calendar. Just want to remind you that if you've got a club, group, organization with something going on you want folks to know about, our pleasure to help you spread the word. Get it to us. And the best way to do that, drop us an email. You can send it into the text hotline as well, however you want to go about that. Get it to us. And we'll certainly help you spread the word right here on the Information Leader. Quickly, here's a 3-minute sprint through some of the things going on. The Pampa City Commission will meet at 4 this afternoon. Pretty routine list of agenda items for them. They'll discuss the tax rate with the finance director and meet in executive session on some deliberations regarding economic development. The Pampa City Commission meets today at 4. Excuse me? Nope, that is not right. That is not right. It says the 10th. I don't know how I got that messed up. I'm sorry. That is the 10th which would be on Monday next week. The Ochiltree County Hospital District Board, the OGH Board, Ochiltree General Hospital Board meeting at noon today. They will discuss the EMS interlocal agreement and the district budget for fiscal year 2027, and they'll meet an executive session on personnel matters and to meet with attorneys. The Ochiltree General Hospital Board, with a meeting they've called today at noon. It is time for the Raging Red Rally here in Perryton. That'll be held over at Ranger Field this evening, beginning at 6. And by the way, that is a 6 o'clock start. Noticed a little typo on the front page of the Perryton Herald today. It says 7. It will be almost done by then. The food trucks will be rolling with some food at 5, and then we will begin sharply at 6 o'clock this evening. Bill Bob and I will be there to introduce the kids and the coaches and new staff members. The band will be playing. The cheerleaders will be performing. All of that over at Ranger Field beginning at 6 p.m. this evening. They do have a handful of food trucks that are going to be there. It is back to school time. Boy, registration has been fast and furious around all these events. It is rolling. Next week, we will see the first of the area schools back in class. The first up will be Miami and Spearman. First day back next Tuesday on the 11th. And then beginning on Wednesday the 12th, you'll have Perryton, Stratford, LaFours, Follett, Guymon, Pringle, Morse, and Borger. Next Thursday the 13th, a week from today, Booker, Balco, Texoma, Sunray, Hooker, and Darizet. The following week, on Wednesday the 19th, you got Panhandle, Groover, and Canadian. And then the Pampa kids get to sleep in a little later, longer than the others, as their first day is back on Thursday in 2 weeks on the 20th. It is here. Hey, a reminder that beginning next week on Tuesday the 11th, Harvester Cleaners will adjust their Perryton pickup and delivery day from Thursdays to Tuesdays. Harvester Cleaners travels to the area, including here in Perryton, and normally it's a Thursday pickup and delivery. That will change to Tuesdays starting next week. The drop-off and pickup location remains at the Smokehouse here in Perryton. The Wheat Heart Wheat Conference is taking place this morning out at the Ochiltree County Expo Center here in Perryton. They will include lunch today at noon. They are discussing this morning variety selection, grain marketing policy, insect issues, and then they'll come back after lunch and discuss disease issues in wheat. The Wheat Heart Wheat Conference, cooperative effort between Ochiltree, Lipscomb, and Hansford County AgriLife Extensions, taking place this morning out at the Ochiltree County Expo. The Perryton Rifle and Pistol Club holding their monthly meeting tonight at 7 at the indoor range in Perryton. And the XIT Rodeo kicks off in Dalhart tonight, runs through Saturday. You'll have music following the rodeo tonight over in Dalhart with Dustin De La Garza. And then a Friday night following the rodeo, it'll be Jason Bolin and the Stragglers, and then Saturday, Josh Weathers. Got all the events coming up in Dalhart on Saturday, like the big barbecue and the parade. All that in Dalhart, and the Top of Texas Rodeo down in Pampa kicks off tomorrow on Friday, again on Saturday nights. And they'll have music following the rodeos as well. Friday's rodeo dance will be Seth Ward in the Silence and Carson Jeffrey. And then on Saturday, music by Hayden Wigington and John Wolf. The parade down in Pampa on Saturday. And then you've also got what's rodeo time of the year, obviously, the Northwest Oklahoma Junior Rodeo. That's in Canadian on Saturday and Sunday. And then next weekend, on the 14th and 15th, will be the Perryton Rodeo Association, the Wheat Heart Rodeo here in Perryton. That's coming up next week.
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3: It's time to rodeo and dance in Pampa. 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
3: 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Don't forget, the parade will be Saturday morning at 10 downtown. 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
0: 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Our community focus segment today, the somewhat contentious negotiations continue between the city of Perryton and Ocotlee County over the new fire protection funding agreement. Ocotlee County Judge Charles Kelly joined me yesterday with some of his latest thoughts.
28: We were trying to prepare for this budget contract. We had a joint meeting on July the 7th with the Perryton City Council and Ocotlee County Commissioner's Court. And at that time, we told the city that we were not ready to make any presentations. It was just an educational session. During the course of the meeting, it was mentioned to have another joint meeting, and we kind of assumed that that probably would happen to give both sides more time to start putting together so we could negotiate a new contract. Due to the agenda, the timing set by the state with the notices you had to publish, we were not able to really take any action on anything. On July the 22nd, they brought a contract to Ocotlee County. And, of course, we had no time at all to discuss the contract with the city. It was just, here it is. At the July 7th meeting, we had told them that their proposal was not acceptable. Two reasons. Number one, they wanted to have the county pay for some of the administration of the fire department for the city of Perryton, and that had never been done in previous contracts, and also the amount of their request we thought was unreasonable. So anyway, when we got the copy of the contract on the 22nd, our next meeting was on the 27th, and so we again didn't have time to put that on the agenda on the 27th. So on the 30th, last Friday, we had a call meeting so we could address the issues. The contract we got from them, we had told them at the joint meeting that we were not interested in paying any of the administration. Well, the contract they presented did include the half of the administration of the Perryton Fire Department, and they were requesting an annual operation fee. The city's part would be $610,000, payable in four quarterly payments for $152,000 each, plus an annual capital contribution payment of $105,000, and that was not acceptable to us. And we received a letter from them in June stating they needed a reply by on or no later than August the 1st. Last Friday, we delivered a letter to the mayor and the city of Perryton stating that we did not approve the interlocal fire agreement with the city of Perryton. We did tell them that Elk Creek County would pay one half of the grant funds, which the county's half would be $250,000 for the $500,000 matching grant that the city was obligated to.
0: On the fire truck.
28: On the fire truck. So gotcha. We put that in our budget for next year. However, in our letter to them, we said that at this time we did not approve any expenditures for additional equipment year or administration for the fiscal year 2026-27 fire department.
0: So Ocotree County Judge Charles Kelly, when they met at their meeting last Friday, the commissioner's court did consider retaining legal representation for the negotiations and decided to hold off on that at least for now. Perryton City Manager Colby Waters will be back on the program with his latest thoughts tomorrow morning. It is 3 minutes till. Back to Ken for State and Sports. Good morning, Ken.
4: Good morning, Chris, and good morning, everybody. Two women are facing criminal charges involving a stolen trailer. On April the 8th, deputies were sent to a location on Rural Cemetery Road on a report of stolen property. Randall County Sheriff's Office Crime Scene Investigation Division processed the scene. Among the stolen items were two trailers. About a week later, on April the 19th, the victim saw their stolen trailers as it was being pulled by a vehicle. They called law enforcement and deputies responded. Additional stolen items were found inside the trailer. Deputies arrested the occupants of the vehicle, Jessica McKillop and Leticia Delgado. Both were booked into the Randall County Jail. McKillop was charged with theft of property valued at $2,500, but under $30,000, theft of firearm, and two drug charges. Delgado was booked in on a charge of misdemeanor theft. Houston Methodist Hospital is the number one hospital in Texas. In U.S. News and World Report's new best hospital rankings, U.S. News evaluated 589 Texas hospitals and 38 earned best regional hospital recognition. UT Southwestern Medical Center in Dallas ranked number two, a tie with Baylor University Medical Center. Houston area hospitals claim 7 of the top 10 spots, including Houston Methodist campuses at Sugarland, the Woodlands, and Willow Brook. Houston Methodist also made the National Honor Roll for the 10th time and has been ranked in at least one specialty for 34 straight years. In Oklahoma news, a judge in Guymon has officially reprimanded Texas County District Attorney George Leach for violating a gag order in the death penalty case against Tad Cullum, who is accused of murdering Veronica Butler and Jillian Kelly in April of 2024. The reprimand came during one of the last hearings before the trial, in which the judge ruled on 17 motions filed between the defense and the state. Leach was accused of speaking to the media and writing a blog post about the case. The court found these actions violated the express terms of the gag order and officially reprimanded the state. However, the court found that there was no harm or prejudice to the defendant. Cullum's motion to dismiss and his motion to lift the gag order were both denied. In News to the World of Sports, former New Orleans Saint quarterback Drew Brees is among the former NFL greats being enshrined into the Pro Football Hall of Fame in Canton, Ohio this weekend. His induction will celebrate a 20-year NFL career in which the six-foot Brees overcame a relatively lack of hat to set records and win a Super Bowl. Brees, 80,358 yards and 571 touchdown passes, ranked second all time. He's also remembered for an uplifting force during New Orleans' recovery from Hurricane Katrina. He arrived less than a year after the storm and led the Saints to the playoffs nine times in their only championship in club's six-decade history. And you're up to date. I'm Ken Swan, 93 Kicks. DJ.
0: Much more to come here on The Information Leader. Good morning. It's 8 o'clock.
5: Breaking news this hour from Town Hall. I'm Rich Thomason. The Senate Homeland Security Committee preparing to vote on holding Dr. Anthony Fauci in contempt of Congress. At issue, Fauci's repeated refusal to answer questions during a hearing dealing with Fauci's handling of the COVID response.
6: This vote comes as investigators get their hands on Dr. Fauci's phone. Committee Chair Republican Rand Paul attempting to hold Anthony Fauci responsible for taking the fifth 111 times during that coronavirus hearing. Prior to the hearing, Senator Paul releasing more than 1,000 pages of Fauci's diary that he emailed to himself using a government server. In the diary, he brags about all the attention he was getting during the COVID era.
5: Correspondent Laura Winters. Iran says it's on the verge of an agreement with Oman to reopen the Strait of Hormuz. Ukraine and Russia continue trading fire. Ukrainian President Zelensky says Ukraine has hit oil refineries deep inside Russia, while the Russians have killed at least three Ukrainian civilians.
7: Zelensky is urging allies to supply interceptor missiles to bolster Ukraine's air defenses. Speaking a day earlier, during a meeting with Britain's defense minister, Zelensky said,
8: This night, again, the signal before the winter, we think that we need the unanimity and we need strong support from your country and from all other European friends, that this is a signal also that Russia gives us and to the world that they don't want to stop.
7: Analysts believe Russia is attempting to exhaust Ukraine through endless barrages. I'm Karen Shamas.
5: Healthcare workers at the epicenter of Congo's Ebola outbreak are protesting over unpaid wages. They've abandoned several health care facilities demanding to be paid. On Wall Street, the Dow futures up 105 points, NASDAQ futures down 191. More on these stories, townhall.com.
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5: Japan marks the 81st anniversary of the nuclear bombing of Hiroshima.
11: Japanese Prime Minister Sanae Takaichi made her first appearance at the Hiroshima Peace Memorial Ceremony as the nation's leader, where she reaffirmed Japan's three non-nuclear principles of not possessing, producing, or allowing nuclear weapons on its territory. Takaichi's speech comes as the government prepares to revise its key national security documents later this year, prompting debate over whether Japan's non-nuclear policy could come under renewed scrutiny. Public reaction online shows some questioning whether Takaichi, who is widely regarded as hawkish, will keep this pledge to uphold the current policy.
5: The BBC's Karumi Mori. A drone with explosives was found at Germany's Leipzig airport. The device was defused, the country's top security official saying that the incident posed a new quality of danger in Germany. News and analysis, townhall.com. President Trump has 11 grandkids, so his instincts served him well as he chased a young boy who appeared on stage in Las Vegas with his family during a presidential rally.
6: Call him the grandfather-in-chief. President Trump running after the toddler who was on the elevated stage, the little boy wandering away, and the audience laughing as President Trump springs into action and then making a joke about Joe Biden falling. Listen.
12: It's truly an honor. It's truly an honor to stand here before you and speak. Sorry, excuse me. I have a little mom brain going on right now. I'm so sorry.
13: Yeah,
12: he's going to take off. Thank you, truly, Mr. President.
6: Laura Winters reporting.
5: Utah can enforce its strict anti-gambling laws on prediction markets like Kalshi and Poly Market, that under a federal judge's ruling in the Utah case. More on these stories at townhall.com.
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18: 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And once again, that's looking really good. 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And we're also seeing that with some satellite imagery as well. 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
0: This is your life.
25: I feel good, I reckon.
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25: I feel good.
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1: 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Think about everything you could do with that money. Start a business. Save for retirement. 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Literally just burn the money. Really anything other than directly funding your mental and emotional demise.
2: When I first tried Quick Golf, I threw my bag in the woods, and then my wife said she'd consider moving back in eventually. Once I stopped trying to be John Daly on the course, I stopped being John Daly off the course.
1: Finally, no more texting your golf scores to people who literally don't care. 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You'll have time to hug your children, play with your pets, date your spouse, or find a spouse. Literally anything to distract you from not driving your golf cart off a cliff. When delusion whispers to you, hey, remember that birdie you got 2 years ago? You should join the tour. Well, our comment.

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What's up? My blood pressure, my handicap. Thank you for asking. Good morning, Panhandles. Welcome in to Hour 3 here on Common Sense Radio. 98.3 KXDJ, Spearman, Perryton, Canadian. Wherever you are within our massive 50,000-watt listening region, from our studios in South Perryton all the way down to Wheeler, back around to Amarillo's back door, up to Hugoton, Kansas, and back around to Beaver, Oklahoma. 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And had some thunder a moment ago. We had a little blink of the lights here at our studios with a lightning strike. And what? So what? I assumed it was something else. Somebody hit a power pole. And then, boom, heard the boom of the thunder. And it's not raining here at our studios in South Perryton, but just a little further to the north, north side of town, it looks like, getting clipped by a little thunder cloud that has just popped up in the last few. And, you know, it'd be great if it just shock us, surprise us, and really be something to measure. But thank God for every drop. It's just a little bitty thing on the north side of Perryton right now. But maybe. There was a little one earlier last hour up by the state line, and it was little bitty too, and it's long gone. But, hey, absolutely. There you go. There was another one. Well, it's good to hear it. It's good to hear it anyway. And we'll definitely take every drop because it sounds like our chances for later on this afternoon are pretty slim. More on the forecast is coming up here in just a few minutes. I try not to spend too much time talking about the garden because I know that some people are like, Samples, I don't care. You know, it's different strokes for different folks. It's kind of like talking about the NFL with me. I'm like, really, dude, I got to be honest. I could give a crap. I don't care if they all collapse. I don't care at all. Zero. None. Nada. Same thing with the WNBA. Let them all be trans as far as I'm concerned. I could care less. So it is a different strokes for different folks thing. But I harvested last night two of the prettiest bell peppers you've ever seen. Beautiful, beautiful. And about a dozen big old pretty jalapenos as well. And yeah, we're making plans already for the weekend, and that's kind of the way we roll around our house, and I know many can relate. What are we going to cook? What are we going to eat? Where are we going, or are we staying home, and what's it going to be? What are we going to do? And so my wife and I already have a plan. It's going to be an F1 Wagyu filet from 4B Meats of Groover on Friday night. And then some jalapeno poppers made with the new jalapenos I just picked yesterday out of our garden. Some fresh carrots out of the garden. Some potatoes out of the garden. All of that tomorrow night. And then on Saturday, my wife is going to create

0: her famous stuffed bell peppers. I don't know what all she puts in there, but it's yummy. And then a little cheese on there, and then bakes them. And, oh, with those homegrown bell peppers, fantastic. Fantastic. I'm looking forward to all of the above. I am just looking forward to all of the above. If I'm not eating, I'm planning on it. And it is kind of harvest season, even though it is difficult. I got a message from my buddy Mike Carson, who is a veggie eater and raises a few things, too, when he's not working. And he's telling me that his watermelons and his cucumbers look like they're on the way out. And he's got one pepper plant left. The heat just got everything. And, yeah, I know. It has been a tough year. And ours is doing, I think, better probably than some because I installed a shade. I've got three garden areas. Two of them are in the alley on the west side, so they get some protection from the hottest of the afternoon heat whenever the shade sets in. And that's always kind of helped them back there. But most of my tomato plants, about 15 of them, are in the yard. And they just get that hot afternoon sun. Well, we began to think about and read about shade. And we had some shade cloth, a big old about 20 by 25 sheet of shade cloth. It's white and filters out about 40% of the sun. And so it has the brass eyelets all the way around it and is pretty heavy duty on the perimeter. And so I actually, we had a couple of poles concreted in. I mean, I get it. We take it pretty seriously. But I have now shade over the top of my primary garden spot. And so it gets some morning sun, it gets some evening sun, but the hottest of the sun from about 2 to 1:30, 2 o'clock to 6:30, 7 o'clock is mostly shaded. And I can really tell a difference. They have really perked up since the shade. I did visit with Randall County Master Gardener Danita Reyna on the program in recent days about the extreme heat and some of the things that people can try to do if you're just trying to keep them alive, much less hope for a harvest.
1: If you can provide some shade, especially during the afternoon, to your plants, that will help a lot. You need to water deeply, not necessarily daily, early in the morning if you can, so moisture reaches the roots before it evaporates. That promotes stronger root systems. And mulch is your best friend. If you can put 2 to 4 inches of organic mulch around your plants, it helps conserve that moisture, reduces weeds, and keeps the soil temperature down.
0: And that can be what? Typically leaves, grass clippings, leaves, those kinds of things?
1: So leaves, straw, some kind of organic mulch.
0: Gotcha.
1: What you have, and kind of try to keep it away from the stems, mm-hmm. but around the plant.
0: Gotcha. That's going to help hold temperatures down at the base of the plant and help the plant retain some moisture, correct?
1: Yes.
0: Even like you see some people put wood chips around the rose bushes or something in a flower garden, serving the same purpose?
1: Correct.
0: Gotcha. Yes. Now, if people specifically with some garden plants, as I told you in our pre-interview chat, we try to raise several things and really enjoy it. People that are looking at, as an example, tomato plants right now and saying, well, my plant looked pretty darn good, and I was getting a lot of blooms, but they're not doing anything. They shouldn't be surprised right now with that. Explain why.
1: Well, tomatoes, peppers, beans, they drop blossoms when temperatures stay above 95, especially with warm nights. It's normal. They'll often resume production when temperatures moderate. So you're going to expect to see that.
0: It sounds like that pretty much everything in a vegetable garden is susceptible to the extreme heat. I don't know, except maybe squash. I don't know. I've got some squash leaves that don't look real good. But by the way, I was going to ask you, would you like some squash? I mean, I've lost all my other friends asking them that same question. But they continue to produce, it seems, maybe a little more heat resistant than some. But pretty much everything else takes a beating, doesn't it?
1: It does. If wilting in the afternoon is normal, if they recover by the evening, they're probably okay. If they are still wilted the next morning, they're going to need water. So you just listen to what the plants are telling you.
0: Mm-hmm. Gotcha. And I want to get into watering protocols in a moment, because I know you can overwater even when it's super, super hot. But when it comes to summertime and the fact that they're not going to put on fruit, let's use tomatoes as an example. Many people who only have a plant or two will have a tomato or two. Is that why in this part of the country it seems like most of our tomato production comes in September and October? And as the first freeze looms in October, we're all picking a bucket full of green tomatoes that aren't going to have a chance to ripen because they take such a lull during the heat of the summer and then come on in the late summer and certainly into the early fall? I mean, is that a part of that timing dynamic?
1: That is exactly why. They just don't like it to be above 70 in the evening or above 90 in the day.
0: And in case you haven't noticed, it's been a bit above that. Mm-hmm. Yeah. I did, though, since I talked to her the other day, I realized that I got a little lazy with the squash because You get so many of them early on, you know, and you're trying to give them away, and your friends are like hiding under the table when they see you coming. Oh my God, here comes Squash Man. And even though they do appreciate them at the church, it seems. But because we had had them, and you know, you eat them for two or three different ways for a while, and then you got like, okay, I'm good for a couple of weeks. And so I did notice some of the leaves were discoloring on especially one of my three squash plants. And I have just not been paying attention. I let it slip. And I had put some of that Damascus earth, I think is how you pronounce it, whatever, how you pronounce that, which is a good pre-treatment for squash bugs, down early in the season, right after I transplanted them. When they were a little bitty, and they're huge now. But I got to pruning some of the leaves last night and getting down in there and noticed that I've got squash bugs. I've got squash bugs. And I used to think that, well, then you're done. When you get squash bugs, you are done. Period. Especially if you see some adults, unless you get down there and pick every one of them off manually and squash them, you're done. But I no longer feel that way, thanks to Todd Keith at Hansford Vet Supply. And he has a product that I've used for 2 or 3 years, and I'm not sure how to pronounce it exactly, C-Y-O-N-A-R-A. Sayonara? Surely not. Sayonara. I have heard of that. It's an insecticide that they actually use for fly control at Hansford Vet Hospital and in other livestock applications as well. And he turned me on to this thing 2 or 3, 4 or 5 years ago. And he said, this will kill them squash bugs. And lo and behold, I've had really good luck with it. And so I had to get it out last night, mix up some in the sprayer, and pull all the squash that might be eatable soon, and then go ahead and give everything down on the ground underneath there and underneath the leaves a dousing. And we'll probably give it a redousing in the next couple of days. But I do think there are options if you are trying to grow some squash and get the old dreaded squash bugs. Man, those things are creepy. They're as creepy as a June bug. No thanks. No thanks. All right. There you go. There's your garden section. Those who don't like it at all can open their ears back up. All right, good morning. It is 8:25. Well, we've had a couple of claps of thunder here in Perryton in the last little bit. Little bitty old thing. Not much to it, unfortunately. But it is just kind of fading off just to the north. We haven't even had hardly a... If we had a sprinkle here in South Perryton at our studios, you can't tell it out there. But some of you just to the north side of Perryton, and now north and east, getting just a little shower. And, hey, absolutely, thank God for every little drop. But we did have a couple of lightning flashes and big old claps of thunder, and had a tree hit by a lightning bolt just right down here from our studios. Just right down here, about three blocks, right off of the South Loop. And that tree splintered in part and was smoking after being hit by that lightning bolt right down here in South Perryton just a few minutes ago. How about a chance of more later? I got to be honest, it doesn't look good. We've got the latest up next.
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0: No, Sheriff, unfortunately not. But I'm with you on that. I am with you on that. I mentioned a moment ago, my grandson sent a couple of pictures just right down here, down the street to the west of us in South Perryton on the South Loop, we did have a tree struck by lightning that split a part of it off, laid it on the ground just a few minutes ago. And our sheriff, Terry Bouchard, just sent me a message, and he said, was it the tree on hole number 18 out here at Perryton Muni? Please tell me it was. No, unfortunately not. We're still going to have to get a midnight plan together, Sheriff, to fire up the chainsaw, I'm afraid, if that nemesis tree is ever going to go anywhere. Unfortunately not. But it would be worth a try, wouldn't it? Good morning, 8:31, just after the bottom of the hour. Welcome in on this Thursday. Well, we did have just a shower, a rumble or two of thunder around this morning. Maybe it's a sign that we might have enough lift or something for something in the rain gauge maybe later on this afternoon as well. Unfortunately, meteorologist Trent Hoffeditz from the Weather Service in Amarillo told me earlier this morning that our chances, unfortunately, have been dwindling again.
9: On the same page, only looking at maybe 30% tops, but with the current trends and the pattern that we're seeing and maybe some things that might be working against the storms tonight, I would look at it as a 70% chance that you're not going to get anything. So that's the way you should probably approach today's precip chances.
0: What is that picture? Because earlier in the week, as I mentioned, it certainly appeared that maybe tonight we might actually get a little bit of peak in the thing. And then as we get a little bit closer here, same old, same old.
9: Oh, we're getting a little bit of warmer, drier air aloft just above the surface. And that may create a cap that's going to help prevent some of the storms from sparking. If we can get enough of a upper-level disturbance to help out and kind of overcome that, it's going to make the storms call what we call elevated, and it's not going to be nearly as productive as if it was surface-based.
0: Mm-hmm. If we see anything, are we looking for them to develop anywhere up here in the north, or are we waiting and hoping that they come from the west and stay together long enough to do something?
9: Well, some of the models are have different outlooks on that. It's probably could be coming from the northwest, kind of swinging down into the area, but it also kind of one of the models that has the storms kind of, you know, they get into the Oklahoma Panhandle and then they really fizzle out before they can even get to the Texas Panhandle. So the further south you go, could be less likely that you see anything. It's but it's really hard to say what exactly how that's going to pan out this evening.
0: Those of you down a little further to the south, little or no shot, what's that picture?
9: Pretty much no shot today, like maybe 10% chance or less, but tomorrow for us down here in Amarillo, it's looking a lot better tomorrow, and, but not looking very good for y'all up north and northeast tomorrow, so maybe still just a 20% chance for Friday evening for you guys, and then maybe a 30% chance 30 to 40 down here around our area. So,
0: what is that scenario for you guys with a little better shot tomorrow?
9: Just a little bit better moisture advection in the mid-levels where we like that moisture to be, just above the surface, and the heat again tomorrow, and then northwest flow is what we're under right now, northwest flow aloft, and if we get the right kind of disturbance coming down from that, it can spark things off, so.
0: Well, hope it does. Sure, hope and pray that it does, because we're going to have the heat, aren't we? This 100-plus stuff kind of setting back in to stay. Is that what you're seeing as well?
9: Yep, we got 100 degrees, at least for Perryton, at least 100 to 102, 103, I think, maybe later on, all the way up and through about next Wednesday. Then we might finally get back down to the 90s again.
0: Yeah, you're talking about a good 5 or 6 day stretch here in a row, aren't you?
9: Yep.
0: Mm-hmm. How about the winds? Just a little panhandle breezy or a little more than that?
9: Yeah, pretty on the breezy side today. Maybe topping out around 15 to maybe 20 miles per hour for a little bit. So,
0: meteorologist Trent Hoffeditz with the Weather Service in Amarillo. The Weather Channel has us right at 100 today and tomorrow, and then about 104, 105 Saturday through Wednesday. Aye, aye, aye. It is brutal. Absolutely brutal. this little thunderstorm that has just kind of popped up in the last little bit on the north side of Perryton, now tracking off to the east, just literally due north and east of Perryton. Had a lot of bark to it. A lot of bark, not much bite. There are a couple of others just kind of scattered up in parts of Beaver County as well. A little one over by Derizette. This one coming east of Perryton. Looks like it's going to, if it stays together, may bring a little bit for you just to the south of Booker. And then maybe over by Follett, Derizette again, if it stays together. Just not much to it. It's just so hard to get something of any benefit going right now. It just, you know, I'm trying not to be a negative Nelly, but I just have a tendency to tell it like I see it. Let's just be honest, folks. It just sucks. It just sucks on the moisture front right now. Weather Channel forecast this hour on X, brought to you by the Cattle Exchange of Canadian. It is a destination. Had some listeners recently from Pampa say, you know what, the only thing about this data center construction, man, the restaurants are sure crowded. I said, you know what I'd do? I'd take my honey. I'd put her in my Chevy pickup. I'd head up that pretty drive up Highway 60 and run up to Canadian for dinner at the Cattle Exchange. Chef Milton Cook's been at it with a new menu again. Next time we're down, I have got to try the chicken or the steak poblano bowl. Grilled fajita chicken or skirt steak strips atop a bowl of Spanish rice with fire roasted peppers and onions, hickory smoked bacon bits, aged cheddar jack cheese, smothered in our famous poblano cream sauce, and sour cream drizzle. Maybe it's the fried fish dinner, some of that mesquite smoked barbecue, or the legendary ribeye Riano. The Cattle Exchange in Canadian. Legendary steaks and Tex-Mex. It is a destination. And if you've never been there, try it. You'll know why. You'll know why. Looking for at least 100 today and tomorrow. And my gosh, the Weather Channel has 105 just across the board, 5 days in a row, beginning on Saturday. Maybe a little cooler as well late next week. But again, too early to tell. Knocking on 80 degrees already. We'll be 90 by noon. And well into the 100 triple-digit range by mid-afternoon. Welcome into the Thursday show here on this August the 6th. Speaking of the heat, our Did You Hear It segment, putting this heat in perspective. You think it's hot here? Tom Frieders joined me. He's with the National Weather Service in Phoenix, Arizona, to offer some perspective.
10: Yeah, I was thinking that when you were talking about your current temperatures forecast in the middle 90s or so, that's a kind of a chilly day for us. So just to give you a perspective, I mean, our normal high temperatures peak around late June through mid-July-ish, and our normal high temperatures are 107 degrees. So that's on average. But recently, like many of us have experienced, basically the last 5 out of 7 years, we've had really off-the-charts heat from 2020, 2023, all the way through this current year. So we're talking about numerous days above 110. So a typical year would give us 21 days above 110 degrees. But in 2024, we had 70 days above that 110. And then this year, we've already had 24. So, yeah, there's the perspective.
0: I know there is. How about cool down overnight? That's been one of the challenges out here as well, because we've been consistently in the 70s overnight. And normally, you like to see these farmers, especially, they like to see it drop down in the 60s so their plants have a chance to recover more. So some of these people are talking as much about the negative growing impacts of overnight lows in the 70s as they are the heat in the afternoon. What do you see at night?
10: Yeah, and that's the biggest challenge we've been facing recently. Those overnight lows are staying warmer. For down in this area, the urbanization has really impacted the temperatures, and at this time of the year, we're frequently seeing temperatures remain above 90 overnight. In fact, just about a week and a half ago, we had a low temperature at sunrise at 97 degrees. So 5:36 in the morning, you're at 97 degrees, and that actually tied an all-time record high minimum for that date. But we dipped all the way down to 89 here in Phoenix. That ended a streak of six straight days of temperatures that never went below 90 just this last week. So, yeah, those overnight lows are really an impact. Especially with the health with folks around here, too, you don't get that relief at night that you really need for cooling. It just stays hot from sun up to sundown.
0: Mm-hmm. As I mentioned, this is farming and ranching country out here and really brutal right now with the heat and the drought together, and things are just burning up out there. How is that picture in Arizona? I don't know how, other than a cactus, you would grow anything.
10: Yeah, there's a lot of agriculture, especially once you get into the southwest part of the state and into portions of California, too, where the crops are able to grow year-round with the warm temperatures. But there actually have been signs, it's kind of out of our lane a little bit, but there have been signs that even the saguaro are struggling, the cactus out here, to grow, and we're seeing some killing off of that just because of these unprecedented heat years we've had since 2020.
0: And where do you get your water out there? I know there's a lot of talk about the impacts of the lack of snow on the western slope of the Rockies and the Colorado River and all the people downstream that rely on that water. Beyond that, do you have groundwater?
10: There is some of that, but the majority of the water supplies do come from the Colorado River, so many of your listeners may have been hearing a lot about the impacts to the water supplies and divvying up the water between multiple states and millions of people across the Southwest. So it's a challenge right now, and this past winter really was a big blow for all the Southwest. We had very little snowpack in the mountains that we rely heavily on for that snow melt and to increase those reservoir levels for water supplies. So we're in challenging times right now, but hopefully we'll see some improvements. We do have projections this upcoming winter of above normal precipitation, so we're keeping our fingers crossed for that.
0: Do you have water restrictions in every direction out there?
10: There's some discussions, but there's not specific restrictions. But there's just regulations along the Colorado River and how the supplies are divvied up, but no specific restrictions.
0: It's Tom Frieders. He's with the National Weather Service in Phoenix. 98.3 KXDJ News Time, 8:43.
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0: This portion of the programming on KXDJ brought to you by my brother Mike Carson with Lone Star Air Duct Chimney Sweep and Dryer Vent Cleaning. 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Serving all of the massive KXDJ listening region.
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22: We have offices in Stratford, Spearman, Perryton, and Derzette. 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
0: Hey, Mitchell. Mitchell Dale Herring, happy birthday, brother. Your mom and dad thinking about you this morning. Mitchell Dale Herring here in Perryton is son of the computer gurus. Mitchell Dale is 35 today. He is the son of Brad and Kim Herring, our good friends and computer gurus over at A-Tech for You. Mitchell, we're all wishing you a happy, happy, happy today. And if it's your birthday, anniversary out there, wherever, hope you have a fantastic, fantastic day as well. Happy, happy, happy. Good morning. It is 847, 13 till 98.3 KXDJ. In our education focus segment this half hour, our special back to school series continues. Public school leaders from across the state spent some time in Austin earlier this summer telling lawmakers about the impacts of last year's state funding overhaul. District 88, Texas State Representative Ken King of Canadian says that some of the changes will benefit, he thinks, smaller schools more than the larger ones.
24: Well, certainly the small and mid-sized school allotment was really where school districts did better. When I looked at the school runs when it was time to take a vote on House Bill 2, everybody in Austin knew it because, see, everybody else is what kids get. My school districts overall got more money per student than any other school, any other district in the state. It was only because of the funding of small, mid-sized school allotment, because that's all I have, right? It wasn't like I was able to earmark money just for the kids I represent and nobody else got it. All rural schools did better. I just happened to have all rural schools.
0: Mm-hmm. Mm-hmm. And there were additional dollars for teacher pay raises. I mean, there were a handful of things, specifics.
24: Well, and the teacher pay raise has caused some other problems. One of the things that's always been a problem is many times you see our best and brightest teachers move into administration because they're not making any money as a school teacher. They got to send their kids to college, whatever the reason is. Mm-hmm. They move into admin. When we did the teacher pay raise this time, now you got teachers making more than administrators, and so there's a bit of a rub there. I think teachers and public education personnel overall were really mad over the voucher. The pay raise was needed and deserved, but I think there's a political aspect to it as well. And when I talked to my school teacher friends, they were all very thankful for the pay raise and were very happy about it. But when I talked to some of my admin friends, they're not very happy about it.
0: Mm-hmm. Yeah, I get that. What is your take on, and this is just a little clip from the story that I referenced in the open from the Texas Tribune, and I saw this on the flyover, Texas flyover as well. What's your take on some of these school districts that are hurting so much? As an example, the El Paso district faces nearly a $53 million budget shortfall and may soon declare a financial emergency. Meanwhile, the Crystal City District in South Texas recently told families it has less than $500 in its bank account. While we have some great and, thank God, stable schools here in the Panhandle that we're all thankful for, what's your take on some of these school districts elsewhere in the state that appear to be in an extreme bind? Is that the legislature's fault when we read things about some of these big school districts?
24: I think it's both. I mean, I think certainly the legislature has a role to play in this. I'll tell you, withholding funding over the voucher fight has a role to play in this. It's not the only thing.
0: District 88 State Representative Ken King of Canadian chairs the critically important State Affairs Committee. 98.3 KXDJ News Time, 8:51. Welcome to Thursday, August the 6th, with his Texas headline update, courtesy of the Texas Flyover. I'm Chris Samples, KXDJ News. Texas Governor Greg Abbott proposed Tuesday allowing San Antonio customers of the city-owned CPS Energy to buy power from competing retail providers. The plan covers Austin Energy, too, and would take effect only if lawmakers pass it when they convene in January of next year. Abbott said San Antonio residential bills would fall about 13% and commercial bills nearly 22%. Residents packed three North Texas meeting rooms on Tuesday night over a data center, a mosque expansion, and polling place cuts. Westlake's Planning and Zoning Commission approved the site plan for an 87-acre data center campus on Highway 377 after nearly 4 hours of testimony over noise and water use. Commissioners added sound wall and tree screening conditions as some in the crowd shouted, "Shame!" Developer Jeff Parsons said the campus sites are far from homes as possible. Keller resident Ben Buckwalter asked why neighbors learned of it so late. In McKinney, the city council voted 7-0 to let the Islamic Association build a 3-building campus on Virginia Parkway after more than 100 speakers weighed in. And Tarrant County commissioners tabled a plan to cut Election Day polling sites from 316 to 176 after speakers warned of longer lines during a contentious meeting. Judge Tim O'Hare had several attendees removed and called the figure too low. Waymo opened its driverless ride hailing service to all drivers in Dallas yesterday, ending the wait list that had been in place since February. Anyone can download the app and hail a car inside the service area, which includes South Dallas, the Bishop Arts District, Highland Park, and University Park. Nearly 15,000 people rode during the invitation-only phase. A small law firm in Houston is set to receive a $150 million federal contract to represent thousands of unoccupied, unaccompanied migrant children in immigration proceedings. Burke Law Group has 26 employees whose practice areas include commercial litigation and white-collar defense. Commissioners in San Antonio unanimously approved moving full medical screenings to the front of jail intake at Bexar County Jail shortly after arrival, instead of 5 or 6 hours in. More than 90 people have died in the jail since 2020, and 44% died within a week of booking. In New Summerfield, fire tore through the soil mixing building at Altman Plants on Tuesday evening, causing millions of dollars in damage at the nursery, which employs about 375 people. No one was hurt. Operations manager John Valentine said the building is the heartbeat of the operation and near a total loss. And the city council in Killeen voted 6-1 to approve an 85-foot cell tower on First Assembly of God property on East Trimmer Road to be disguised as a tree. All 12 neighbors who answered city notices opposed it, citing property values. 98.3 KXDJ News Time coming up on 5 minutes till. Got the beef roundup here, news at the top of the hour, and the final hour of the show on the way.
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1: It was announced earlier this year that the Funk family has decided to disperse their beef cattle operation, Express Ranches. Express Ranches is right at the top when it comes to premier seed stock operations in the United States. When you start talking about purebred names like Jorgensen, Gardner, Leachman, Express Ranches is right there. Donnie Robertson joined us today, Vice President of Express Ranches, and we think back with Donnie about some of the early days when Express got started.
4: Yeah, Ron, it goes back well over 30 years. Bob Funk Sr. started the ranch, started acquiring cattle, back in the late 80s. I'm going to say somewhere around 88 to 89, somewhere along those lines. Of course, got into the limousine business. Had his first limousine sale, would have been in 1993. I came on board along with Kevin Hefner and Roy Middleton in 94, in the spring of 94. And yeah, the rest is kind of history. We got shortly thereafterwards got into the Angus business, primarily because we were going to use Angus cows on limousine bulls to produce a half blood, which we did. And those cattle ended up being very good cattle, kind of helped the limousine breed move forward in what they called Limflex cattle, was the name of the half bloods or the percentage limousine. But we found a really need, for Angus genetics here, and obviously developed a really good bull market. We're in a unique area here in Yukon to where we're so close to so many different interstates, and we're able to sell a lot of bulls into Texas, Oklahoma, Kansas, New Mexico, a lot of different states.
1: Donnie Robertson on those early days of Express Ranches. And that's your Beef Buzz. Have a great day. I'm Ron Hayes.
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6: Breaking news this hour from Town Hall. I'm Rich Thomason. The Senate Homeland Security Governmental Affairs Committee has voted to hold Dr. Anthony Fauci in contempt of Congress and refer him to the Justice Department for potential prosecution. It stems from Fauci's repeated refusal to answer questions at last week's hearing about his handling of the COVID pandemic. GOP Senator Rand Paul says the pandemic's impact on the way it was handled was devastating.
7: Children lost years of school they will never get back. Americans lost the freedom to work, to worship, and to decide what went into their own bodies. Nothing we do today can undo those losses, but silence does not honor them either.
6: Democrats do it, and so do Republicans, and it, redistricting, could have an impact on today's primary votes in Tennessee.
8: A new Tennessee congressional map that carved up a majority black district in Memphis is making its electoral debut today in a primary election that will determine the nominees for a Republican attempt at a clean sweep of the state's U.S. House districts in the midterms. 3 months ago, the Republican-led legislature redrew congressional districts following a U.S. Supreme Court ruling that weakened Federal Voting Rights Act protection for minorities. President Donald Trump has cheered the redistricting as part of a national plan to try to help Republicans hold on to their slim House majority in Washington. I'm Lisa Dwyer.
6: Iran claims it's close to a deal with its Gulf neighbor Oman over the Strait of Hormuz. This comes after President Trump said a deal to reopen that crucial waterway could be announced very soon. The president says it was his threat of a major attack on Iran that got Tehran to come back to the bargaining table. On Wall Street this hour, the Dow is trading about 33 points lower, while the Nasdaq is up 50 points. The S&P better by 9 points. More on these stories, townhall.com.
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6: Investigators say a stabbing attack in the UK's capital city appears to be an isolated incident.
10: London police say a woman has been arrested after four people were stabbed in Covent Garden, a bustling area in the centre of London that's full of attractions and very popular with visitors. The Metropolitan Police say early indications suggest it was a mental health related incident and that scissors were recovered at the scene. The injured were taken to a major trauma centre following the incident early Wednesday afternoon in Endell Street. No further update has been given on the extent of their injuries. There's a significant police cordon around the scene of the incident. I'm Charles Villadesma.
6: A wildfire that swept across mountains and coastal areas west of Athens, Greece, displaced hundreds of animals. Volunteers rescued more than 280 pets and wildlife during days of extreme heat and shifting winds in Greece. News and analysis, townhall.com. The Senate confirmed Dr. Erica Schwartz as director of the Centers for Disease Control on Wednesday in a vote of 51 to 44.
11: Schwartz, a former deputy surgeon general and retired U.S. Coast Guard officer, was nominated for the job in April and is the first black woman to serve as director of the CDC. She's a notable departure from prior contenders considered by the Trump administration who have supported the policy of Make America Healthy Again. She has a lengthy record of guiding vaccination programs and crisis responses for the government. The CDC has been without an official director for a year, since Dr. Susan Menares was removed less than a month into the job after clashing with U.S. Health and Human Services Secretary Robert F. Kennedy Jr. over vaccine policies. Bernie Bennett, Washington.
12: The United States has suspended inspections of avocados in the Mexican state of Michoacán because of an unspecified threat to American interests. More on these stories, townhall.com.
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30: Okay, copper. 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
29: That's not what I mean, Muggsy. You know what I want. Now sing.
30: All right, all right. The hills are alive with the sound of music.
29: Yeah, that's better.
31: Say yes to the most fun on the radio.
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Ray Benson and Asleep at the Wheel will perform at the Amarillo Globe News Center for the Performing Arts, downtown Amarillo, on Friday night, August the 21st. And seen them one time. They were in Canadian a few years back at the Canadian River Music Festival. Bill Bob Thrash on the piano, ladies and gentlemen.

asleep at the wheel. And if you have never been to any kind of an event there at the Globe News Center for the Performing Arts, it is.

And this one that I started with, you know, that's going to be a big part of their theme because it is a part of the Route 66 tour that they're doing.

Good morning, Panhandles. Welcome in to the final hour here on the Information Leader. 98.3 KXDJ, Spearman, Perryton, Canadian. Well, here in South Perryton, we didn't even get a drop out of that little bitty popcorn thunder shower. They popped up just to the north, but we had some of the lightning around us. And we're still hearing the rumble of thunder. The thing has moved off to the east and southeast. And now is kind of a line from down, it looks like down probably a little bit north, just a tad bit north of Lake Fryer maybe. And then on up into across the line, across Highway 23 south of Booker. Little shower, just a little bitty thing up around Darzet. Again, not enough to really do much. But you'll take every drop and be thankful for it. But this thing, I continue to hear a few rumbles of thunder, and that thing is 6 or 8 or 10 miles to the east and southeast of Perryton now. Little bitty thing. And we continue to hear a few rumbles of thunder. And we did have lightning from the thing when it was just forming kind of over Perryton to the north here. Here a few minutes ago, 30 minutes ago, whenever that was. And it we had lightning strike a tree right down here off of the South Loop. It's kind of down in the area just to the north of the Fellowship Baptist Church. And split that tree. Laid a part of it over. And now that I'm still hearing the rumble of thunder, it's not much of a rainmaker, unfortunately, but obviously has a lot of lightning in it. And I'll tell you what you got to worry about in this scenario, and that is lightning-sparked fires. And we haven't heard of anything yet, but I would just be almost willing to bet. Now, I'll bet you breakfast out at Brian's Corner Kitchen. What is it? Over easy, sausage, some of those hash browns. I want cheese and onions and diced jalapenos on those hash browns. Thank you very much. No, I take that back. Extra cheese. A little side of gravy, please, too, as well. I'm on a high gravy diet. Out there at Brian's Corner Kitchen. Good spot. I'll bet you breakfast that we probably hear. I'll bet you there probably was at least one, maybe multiple, lightning-sparked fires as this thing has just moved off to the east. That thing is just full of some of this dangerous lightning. Kind of bizarre, actually. We'll try it again in the PM later today. I mean, maybe this is a good sign for us. Maybe that we're getting a little bit of a something-something here this morning. Maybe that means that the atmosphere will be just unsettled enough that we have something that could provide a trigger. Hope so. Chances are not real good, but they do mention the chance of a stray rumble of thunder later on in the afternoon and into the evening again. Otherwise, we'll be triple-digit hot today, right at 100 today, right at it again on Friday. And then even hotter for the weekend through mid-next week. Weather Channel has us at 105 Saturday through Wednesday. And unfortunately, mostly dry. Pampa Mayor Mike Borger recently returned from a trip to Virginia to tour data centers. Of course, they've got the big data center construction underway.

0: in Gray County, just to the east of Pampa. We've talked to him and others a lot about it. And Mike is telling me, Mayor Borger is telling me, that it was very enlightening, very, very interesting. And a personal trip that he funded, not a city thing, but he and his wife just thought, you know what, this is something that we need to do. And so they have just returned recently from this data center excursion in Virginia, where they have a ton of these data centers, a ton of them, and more coming. And we'll talk to him about it. He's going to be on the program coming up here in just a few minutes. I want to give you a chance to win in the Trivia Challenge. The phone number is 648-2650, 648-2650. Remember, you are eligible to win if you've not been a winner in the last 30 days. And if you are the winner, we got a great prize package for you, including a KXDJ t-shirt, courtesy of the Sport Zone Experiment, a free breakfast, lunch, or dinner down at the Lobo at Lake Fryer, that free breakfast out of Brian's Corner Kitchen, and a free breakfast or a lunch buffet from Perryton Smokehouse. All of that yours if you are the right caller with the right answer at 648-2650. All right, you sports fans, this one's for you. From the Texas flyover, there are five Texas schools that made the first preseason coaches college football poll. There are five Texas schools that have made the first preseason college football poll. University of Texas is the highest at number four. The other four are Texas A&M, Texas Tech, SMU, and name the fifth. There are five Texas colleges that have made the first preseason coaches poll. UT, A&M, Tech, SMU, and name the fifth, and do it right now. Be the first to do so and join the winners. 98.3 KXDJ. Well, the contentious negotiations have continued between the city of Perryton and Ocotee County over the new fire protection funding agreement. Did you hear this? Ocotee County Judge Charles Kelly joined me yesterday with his latest thoughts.
1: We were trying to prepare for this budget contract. We had a joint meeting on July the 7th with the Perryton City Council and Ocotee County Commissioner's Court. And at that time, we told the city that we were not ready to make any presentations. It was just an educational session. During the course of the meeting, it was mentioned to have another joint meeting, and we kind of assumed that that probably would happen to give both sides more time to start putting together so we could negotiate a new contract. Due to the agenda, the timing set by the state with the notices you had to publish, we were not able to really take any action on anything. On July the 22nd, they brought a contract to Ocotee County, and of course we had no time at all to discuss the contract with the city. It was just, here it is. At the July 7th meeting, we had told them that their proposal was not acceptable. Two reasons. Number one, they wanted to have the county pay for some of the administration of the fire department for the city of Perryton, and that had never been done in previous contracts, and also the amount of their request we thought was unreasonable. So anyway, when we got the copy of the contract on the 22nd, our next meeting was on the 27th, and so we again, didn't have time to put that on the agenda on the 27th. So on the 30th, last Friday, we had a call meeting so we could address the issues. The contract we got from them, we had told them at the joint meeting that we were not interested in paying any of the administration. Well, the contract they presented did include the half of the administration of the Perryton fire department, and they were requesting an annual operation fee. The city's part would be $610,000, payable in four quarterly payments for $152,000 each, plus an annual capital contribution payment of $105,000, and that was not acceptable to us. And we received a letter from them in June stating they needed a reply by on or no later than August the 1st. Last Friday, we delivered a letter to the mayor and the city of Perryton stating that we did not approve the interlocal fire agreement with the city of Perryton. We did tell them that Oxley County would pay one half of the grant funds, which the county's half would be $250,000 for the $500,000 matching grant that the city was obligated to.
0: On the fire truck.
1: On the fire truck. So gotcha. We put that in our budget for next year. However, in our letter to them, we said that at this time we did not approve any expenditures for additional equipment year or administration for the fiscal year 2026-27 fire department.
0: That is Ochiltree County Judge Charles Kelly. And again, folks, I'm just trying to cover the story. That's what we do. We ask the questions, and we appreciate these leaders taking the tough questions and addressing these issues. I can tell you that after my visit with Judge Kelly yesterday, I received a list of some of the numbers that they've been looking at within the Ochiltree County Commissioner's Court of other area departments and how they're funded between cities and counties, etc. And again, I don't know. I'm no expert on these things. We're just asking the questions. We're not trying to make it contentious. It is what it is. We're just trying to cover it accurately. But I can tell you that city leaders say some of the numbers that Ochiltree County is looking at from elsewhere are just totally wrong. Perryton City Manager Colby Waters will be back on the program with his take tomorrow morning.
2: We're still waiting to rebuild the cow herd. I'm Kerry Martin with Texas Ag News and Views on the Texas Farm Bureau Radio Network. The question remains the same. When will cow herd rebuilding get underway? The recent biannual cattle inventory report didn't give us much to go on, according to Oklahoma State University livestock marketing specialist Darrell Peel.
3: The mid-year report shows, a very slight increase in the total cattle inventory in the country. Beef cows were actually down another 0.7%. Dairy cow numbers are up. You know, they were up in January as well. Beef replacement heifers were up about 2.7%, and dairy replacement heifers were up about 2.9%. So, again, that's a slight indication of heifer retention, but not enough to really signify significant herd growth.
2: So with those numbers, is there any beef herd rebuilding happening?
3: You know, the short answer is not really. I think we're just crawling towards that idea. It may be slowly building, but it certainly does not indicate. I mean, typically if we're doing aggressive heifer retention, we'd see that replacement heifer, that beef replacement heifer number jump 4 or 5% for a year or two. We are seeing nothing like that at this point.
2: Darrell Peel with Oklahoma State. One reason for the very slow herd rebuild is current calf and yearling prices. Trent Stewart is a livestock auctioneer for Superior Livestock. He says the current market is creating an exceptional selling opportunity.
4: Sell them. It's the highest you've ever sold a calf before in your life. We're 300 to 500 higher in a lot of cases than we were a year ago. What is remarkable about what's going on right now in the power of an auction, the futures market may be 30 lower than we were at Steamboat, and the calves are not 30 lower. And I think that is probably what's made some buyers a little uneasy. I'm telling these producers, get them sold. I mean, it's amazing what they're bringing right now, given these circumstances.
2: That's Trent Stewart with Superior Livestock.
5: Sheep producers are rallying behind a federal investigation into whether rising lamb imports have seriously harmed the U.S. sheep industry. The U.S. International Trade Commission launched the safeguard investigation in July at the request of the Office of the U.S. Trade Representative after a petition from the American Sheep Industry Association. The investigation will determine whether imported fresh, chilled, and frozen lamb has caused or threatened serious injury to domestic producers, potentially leading to temporary trade measures such as tariffs or quotas. I'm Kerry Martin on the Texas Farm Bureau Radio Network.
6: This is Seth Hale with Woodward Livestock Auction bringing the market report for Tuesday, August the 4th. On Tuesday, we sold 355 head compared to 404 head last week and 283 head a year ago. Compared to last week, called slaughter cows and bulls mostly steady. Getting in here on your higher yielding breaker cows, cows averaging 1310, brought from 178 to 184. Cows averaging 1520, brought from 185 to 191. On your boner type cows, cows averaging 1300, brought from 170 to 178. And cows averaging 1005, brought 180. On your leaner type cows, cows weighing 1195, brought from 161 to 168. And cows weighing 1175, brought 170. Bull market was really good as well. Had some bulls weighing 1816, bringing from 202 to 2 1/4, and some bulls weighing 1895, bringing from 226 to 231. Had a pretty good run of 5 to 8 year old bred cows in their first and second trimester, averaging about 1200, brought from 2450 to 3100. All in all, market was really good. 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Feel free to give us a call anytime. 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That's Seth Hale, 940-256-0741. Woodward Livestock Auction, cow sales on Tuesday, calves and yearlings on Thursday.
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8: I think mobile phones have changed the way we live, but GPS has changed the way we farm. These days, we know exactly down to the square inch what has gone onto the field and what has come off the field in terms of productivity. We can start to really measure those differences within a field. We can start applying more fertilizer, more seed, more water, or less, so that we can make each part of the field as productive as it can be, or not spend the money where it's not very productive. And so you can actually start to get to real prescription farming. And of course, then we can place sensors where they need to be, and we can look at if the sensors are already there and we're starting to learn in hindsight, we can relate that to the rest of the field using spatial data, whether it comes from a satellite or a drone or other things, or yield maps. All of this really feeds together to give us a really granular view of how we got to where we got to.
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0: Well, in national news, by the way, the Senate, the U.S. Senate, has voted this morning in the Republican-led House chamber, or the Senate chamber, to hold Dr. Fauci in contempt for proposed crimes in the whole COVID story. Has Fauci committed crimes that are provable? I certainly don't know. Did he lie to the American people about the origins of the COVID virus? Whether or not masks and social distancing and all of that stuff worked or not? Well, it appears to me at this point that's become pretty clear that he did. Are they crimes that can be proven and that are beyond the scope of the far-reaching pardon that he received from the auto pen before Biden left office? Don't know. Do not know. But do any of us really think that even if he did, there'll be any real price to pay, that he'll be held accountable? I think the skepticism that many of us has is well warranted. Say, no, there's going to be some drama, and there's going to be some finger-pointing, and then he's going to go on about his business with his $15 million net worth and believing that he's a rock star, which obviously by his own social media, his own diary, evidently he was really caught up in his stardom. Pretty bizarre, but the Senate did hold Fauci in contempt earlier this morning. Quickly, congratulations to our trivia winner, Kyle. Good to hear from you. Kyle Cowan here in Perryton, our winner. And the Texas Flyover had our trivia question today. There are five Texas colleges that made the first preseason coaches football poll. Texas, A&M, Texas Tech, SMU, and the fifth that we were looking for would be Houston. Houston. UT number 4, A&M number 8, Tech 12, SMU number 20, and then Houston slipped in at number 24. There you go. The season at the dope. Kyle, good to hear from you. Congratulations. Thanks for playing along. And look for those goodies in a mailbox near you. Well, Pampa Mayor Mike Borger just returned recently from a data center tour trip to Virginia. Of course, this as the massive data center construction in Gray County, just to the east of Pampa, continues. And he joins us this morning to tell us a bit about some of the lessons learned and the takeaways. Mayor Borger, good morning, sir. Welcome back.
13: Yeah, good morning, Chris. Great to hear from you. Well, and greetings from everyone in Pampa, America.
0: Thank you very much. We appreciate it. Have a lot of listeners down your way, and we sure appreciate you being available. Always have to make sure that people understand, though, Mayor. This is Mayor Borger from Pampa, not Mayor Pampa from Borger. We got to make sure that people understand that.
13: It gets confused all the time, but yes, I am Mayor of Pampa.
0: Well, thank you very much for the time this morning, Mayor. We appreciate it. So let's begin here. We'll get to some of your takeaways and lessons learned and your thoughts and how it is relevant to what you're doing in Pampa and Gray County, of course. But let's begin kind of with the start of this thing. Why did you decide that this trip was something that you wanted to do?
13: Yes. Well, shortly after I was elected mayor, it became a real possibility that we might have a data center built here in Gray County. And so there was a lot of discussion about, is that good or bad? And at that point, I did do a little research, and I thought, surely this is more mature in another area of the country, and I'm just curious about how it's gone. Because that's what we're concerned about, our future, you know. So that's when I first heard about Loudoun County, Virginia. Mm-hmm. And it's about 35 miles northwest of Washington, D.C. And so I had done some research on it and kind of found out what had happened there. But I had never actually seen it with my own eyes. And so I'd had that on my heart to do. especially as this has evolved here with the Google data center near us, is going to have a big impact on our community, already is. And so I wanted to get just a glimpse of what that could mean down the road for Pampa. So that was the reason for my trip. City didn't pay my way. My wife, Lene, and I decided let's make a vacation out of that. We've never been to a place like that. So we did. I reached out to the Economic Development Corporation director, Buddy Reiser, by email and just asked him if he'd have time or if somebody on his staff would have time just to visit with us when we were there. And he emailed me right back and said, sure. And we set up a time. I got to spend over an hour with him, and it was rich with information. And, you know, Chris, this is the thing about data centers. There is so much misinformation and so many things that are not true that get repeated till they sound true. And so I just wanted to not only research it for myself, but see it with my own eyes, hear it with my own ears. Because, you know, on Facebook and Internet and everything, you can almost hear anything you want to hear. And just the truth is elusive these days.
0: Yeah, no doubt about that. There is no doubt about that. Yeah. You understand correctly, Mayor, and was it your understanding even going, and I'm assuming probably certainly while you were there, Loudoun County, I mean, we talk about all the data center explosion in Texas, and it is massive and growing, but boy, Loudoun County, Virginia, as I understand it, really to this point, and it's not just recently. You know, many of us are just starting to hear about these things, but Loudoun County, Virginia has kind of been the epicenter of these data centers for quite some time, has it not? Is that your understanding?
13: Yes, and it's interesting how it happened. I got the backstory on that. Many of your listeners will remember AOL, America Online. Mm-hmm. That was when the average household first had access to the Internet. And AOL, because of the location there near Washington, D.C., it was a communications hub and easy access to that. I think fiber was just getting started at that time. But that's why AOL built their server farms, they called at that time, in Loudoun County, specifically in Ashburn, Virginia. But as that evolved, by 2008, 2009, AOL was going out of business. Those buildings were left there, and honestly, Loudoun County was just a poor rural county struggling to pay their bills. And they hired this guy who has a degree in economics but was working as a DJ, as a matter of fact. So you can relate to that. Mm-hmm. A smart guy, but his name is Buddy Reiser. And so they hired him, tasked him with his first job is to do something with those buildings. And so as he talked to people what could be done and who might be interested in them, he came across the idea of someone owning those buildings and then leasing out space to tenants who would operate their server farm or their servers inside that building, and they'd just lease some space. And so that's how it started. That was 2009. You know, that's not that long ago, 17 years. And now Loudoun County, incredibly, and I saw it with my own eyes, 200 data centers. And they're not way out in the country. They're all inside residential areas with shopping centers down the street and car lots across the street. And so they just sprung up everywhere right there. And the reason was, again, they were close to the communication hub. And there was ample power there from their electric utility.
0: So describe what you saw.
13: Yeah. So as these buildings, they're not near as big as what Google's building out here. In fact, our three buildings would equate to about eight of the typical data center buildings in Loudoun County. So they're smaller, but they're still large buildings. And they're all just have an address on them. They don't have the name on them. So you have to find out whose building is that. But they all have, I think by maybe deed restriction or the county required it, they have wrought iron fences because they have to be very secure. And they're beautifully landscaped. They have guard entrances so nobody can just go into those buildings. But I didn't see steam coming off of them. I didn't hear noise. things that you hear about. They're just large buildings, well secured with a fence around them. And it was not what I expected, but there are a lot of them. There's really one road where they're just both sides of the road for a few miles, right there in Ashburn.
0: So what did you learn from the economic development contacts that you through whom you kind of planned this trip about the economic impact to Loudoun County, Virginia?
13: Yeah, that was very interesting. That was the main reason for my trip. I found out that Loudoun County, which was a pretty poor rural county 17 years ago, now has the highest median income in the United States. Their median income, Chris, is $177,000 per year. So they've prospered greatly through this. The county there, they have about $3 billion a year in tax revenues, property tax revenues from all of these data centers. And so that's the thing we're looking forward to here is an increase in property tax revenues. What Loudoun County, with that, they've lowered everybody's property tax rates by almost 50% in the last 10 years. And then they have huge excess of funds, and they're building beautiful community centers and the quality of life assets for their residents. The streets are all fantastic. I mean, all the infrastructure is just as good as you could imagine. So they've prospered greatly just through the property taxes that these data centers are paying to Loudoun County. So I think Gray County is going to experience that. And I would guess, you know, in 5 years, our total increase in tax revenues for county, school district, city might be in the neighborhood of $45 million. That's the increase.
0: Mm-hmm.
13: So it's a huge blessing for the people of Gray County that we'll be able to have better roads, better infrastructure, quality of life assets. And I saw that. That's definitely happened there. I think it'll happen at some level here.
0: So you talk about the misinformation that can be out there, some of the misnomers, and especially when it comes to social media, that stuff can just, as we all know, just explode. What were your biggest takeaways in regards to those things? Things that you hear, things that people post and claim almost, if not entirely, factually, or they're going to do this, they're going to do that. This is why they're horrible versus the reality of what you learned. What were your biggest takeaways in that regard?
13: Well, I tell you, the biggest thing is just really understanding what a data center is and why we have them and why there's suddenly this need for so many of them. I think I had missed that. I thought I understood it, but until I really saw it for myself, I didn't understand why that's happening. And a lot of people blame it on AI, and that's definitely a component of the growth part of it. But the truth is, these data centers all exist because of all the stuff that we're all doing with computers, with our phones as terminals to a computer in a building somewhere. And that's just exploded over the last 15 years, and we don't realize that. I'll give you some stats. Incredible. So the data center building there in Loudoun County that does its visas, they process 32,000 card swipes every minute. So right here right in your town in Perryton, somebody buys gas, swipes their card at the gas pump, it's likely processed in that data center in Loudoun County. And so 32,000 a minute. Amazon data center there processes 10,000 orders every minute. And just think of all that goes into that. First, you have to make sure the payment's valid. You make sure that it's in the inventory, arrange the shipping. All that's done by computer in a data center. And we've just grown so accustomed to that just being at our fingertips. We don't realize that's processed by a computer somewhere in a building. Facebook, my goodness, 2.4 million posts every minute. That's processed by a computer. Google searches. How many of us search Google for just a quick answer to something? 9.5 million searches every minute. That's done by a computer somewhere, and our phones don't have that information. They're a connection to a place that has that information. So understanding what data centers are doing is important. And then the thing that really struck me is Loudoun County, as this has evolved, right now 70% of global internet traffic goes through that little county. Well, that's not safe on any level. Now, a lot of that's redundant in other locations, and that's part of the reason for the build-out in states away from Loudoun County. But you can imagine when Twin Towers were attacked in New York, our enemies were trying to hit at the heart of our commerce.
0: Mm-hmm.
13: Well, I'd say right now that's likely Loudoun County. Mm-hmm. And so we need to have redundant data centers and that information stored in not just one place, but redundant in other locations so it can't be attacked and cripple our economy with just one blow. So that kind of thing. And, you know, when people say, man, I hate these data centers, I'm against it. Well, I just say, so you're just saying I don't appreciate the conveniences I have on my phone, or I'm willing to let this be done in a foreign country. We have a decision to make. If we're going to use this technology, we've got to accommodate it, or we've got to let others who will accommodate it that maybe aren't friendly to us. And so it's just, I'd start there with an understanding of what's going on here. So,
0: So what were your takeaways regarding some of the biggest concerns that we hear expressed out here right now? Let's begin with water.
13: Yeah, that's a good one. Well, that's probably the most, and it's beginning to be exposed as a not legitimate concern. Here, the data centers I saw are all cool, just like ours will be here in Gray County. It's closed-loop cooling. It is water. It's filled up one time, and then that water is cooled and circulated through the racks where these servers are. It goes in cool on one end, comes out hot on the other, and they cool it again. Then the air inside the building, there's very limited cooling. They'll let those things be 90 degrees, and they're really cooling the racks. And so there's no steam escaping. The water use is very minimal. Once they fill up the system, it's just not using water daily, like some people would say. So that's beginning to be exposed, that the water use thing is not an issue at all. I did see that. And like I said, I didn't see any buildings where steam's coming off and I go, oh my gosh, you know, look at the evaporation, the water being used. And it was confirmed by people I talked to. No, there's not an excess of water use.
0: And as you mentioned, you didn't hear them. The noise, they're so noisy we're hearing. That's not what you experienced at all?
13: No, in fact, it was interesting. There's no noise that you can hear. You can be standing right next to those buildings. You can't hear a thing, except for one exception. They did have a commissioner that got on the Loudoun County Commission who was hyper concerned about their electric rates going up, because they are all powered by the grid. And I think it's a legitimate concern, but he pressed for the next data center approval that they require them to generate their own electricity. And so the next one got approved with that caveat, and so right inside the town there, so it's powered by gas turbines generating electricity. Well, that creates some noise, and the neighbors begin to complain. And I went and drove by that, rolled down the window, and even went a block or two away, I could still hear it. It reminded me of, you know, in the summertime when locusts are really making a lot of noise.
0: Mm-hmm.
13: In the trees in the evening, that was kind of the sound, but it never stops.
0: Mm-hmm.
13: But there was that one, and it was required of them to do that. And so when you've got the generation on site, that's going to make some noise. So
0: how much of the Gray County Google data center that is under construction out your back door right now will be powered by their own electricity? Will they have a mix of what they're able to get from the grid and generate their own, or exclusively one or the other?
13: Yes, the plan is for them to generate all their own electricity, 1.2 gigawatts from wind and solar renewable sources. So that's the plan, and those will charge a battery station and keep those batteries charged up, and then the batteries will actually power the data center. And so as battery usage, you know, maybe you have cloudy days or no wind or whatever, and they get in a jam, they'll be hooked to the ERCOT grid, not Xcel, which is Pampa's provider. So in the event that they're not able, because of weather conditions, to produce enough electricity, they'll be able to stay running backed up by the grid. And then if for some reason that failed, they have on-site just emergency generating engines that can come on and immediately power it. But
0: and they would be natural gas, or?
13: They're natural gas piston engines, not turbines, because I did find that out. Turbines are great for generating power, but there's a ramp up. They can't come on instantly and begin generating. So, yeah, they're piston, large piston engines that are gas, natural gas powered. But that's only an emergency. So normal operations will be wind and solar charging a battery, and that'll be powering the data center. So no noise, totally renewable. And even if they draw power from the grid, it's ERCOT, which is the rest of Texas. It's not Pampa. So anyway, and every location is going to be a little different. But that, you ask about Google here, and that's going to be their setup.
0: Any other, I want to ask you, as we close here, Mayor, I want to ask you about the latest construction impacts on your community and some of those things that you're seeing. But I don't want to jump ahead here without just making sure you don't have other takeaways that you'd like to share. Anything else come to mind that you think would be helpful to your own people?
13: Yeah, I just say this. We did see that these large buildings didn't have that many cars parked in the parking lot as far as employees, but they do run 24/7. So a typical data center would have maybe a staff of 25 or 30, including security and data center operators and maintenance and stuff like that. But there'd be three shifts, and we saw a shift change at those. So say 30 times three, 90 employees in a day, but the support businesses related to the data center, we saw just tons of those type of businesses. A lot of the names I hadn't seen before. So there's a lot of employment benefit. But I think the immediate benefit is property tax revenue that the citizens don't have to bear, and they actually get a rate reduction over the years. So that's what we can look forward to. Some jobs, absolutely, yeah. There'll be more jobs than we have now. I thought Warren Chisholm's comment on that was fantastic. He said, I don't know how many jobs will be more than we got now. And then there's no harm to the environment, and it's a clean industry. And so, yeah.
0: You mentioned that Loudoun County, Virginia, has now become the county in America with the highest average household income at $170,000+ a year. But as you described there, they really don't staff that many people in the data centers after construction during just the regular routine operation. So your takeaway is that the other high-paying job opportunities come that are related to the supportive related businesses that are connected to that industry. Is that what you're saying? Or is it just really attracted other companies in high-paying jobs because of the tax benefits and those other things, those quality of life things that they've been able to add to their communities that are attracting more of these people and the companies and the jobs?
13: Yeah, I think it's a combination of both, but I would definitely say that the support businesses are where a lot of these higher incomes come from. They're the heating and air contractors. They're the electricians that aren't direct hires, but contractors for all these data centers. Those kind of people are making great salaries. And so it's that. Plus, I just do think the quality of life, their schools are fantastic. Their school board, not so much. You may have heard some stuff going on with the school board. When you elect woke school board members, you get woke agenda.
0: Mm-hmm.
13: They suffered some of that, and And so we as citizens have to be sure and vote.
0: Amen.
13: Or else people will slip in there and do things we didn't want them to do. That's happened there, but their school facilities are fantastic. So I think when you have great schools, you have great quality of life assets. You have, beautiful houses, developments, townhouses, great roads. It attracts other people. And so I think it's a combination of all that, I would say.
0: Mm-hmm. So what are the latest thoughts, Mayor, on the construction underway in Gray County? Literally still just early in this construction process that will take a few years here, and that construction and the impacts on your community of Pampa?
13: Yeah, that's a good question. I appreciate you asking that. We were, bracing for trying to accommodate thousands of workers, literally 3,000 to 4,000. And Pampa just doesn't have, most towns don't have that excess, especially our size. And so we were concerned about housing, and you see a lot of RV parks and that kind of thing going on, but still that doesn't accommodate everything. And so I think Google saw that too, and they are now building, and it's about to open a workforce hub that's actually across the line in Wheeler County. It's about 12 miles from the center of Pampa to the data center, and then another 14 miles to the workforce. It's called Caprock Workforce Hub. And I at first was kind of offended about that because I wanted those folks to be in Pampa and trade in Pampa and enrich our businesses here. But as we've looked at it, if we didn't have this, we'd have the potential for a boom in construction. And then as it trailed off, a bust if we try to accommodate that. So Google saw that. They're going to house 3,500 workers out there, they have food service already set up. Aramark actually runs it and provides the food service. They'll bus those workers to the job site and then back every night. And then I think on the weekends or when they get tired of cafeteria food, they'll come to town and eat in our great restaurants and go to Walmart. And so we'll get the benefit without the hassle. And so that's happened. As you said, we're early in the stages. I think there's about around 600 workers on the project right now. It's going to grow to 3,500, going to peak about early 2028, late 2027.
0: And so you're seeing some of that stuff that you describe already, aren't you? I hear that the restaurants are busier. Now, I get it. If you're a citizen and you want to, honey, let's go to our favorite over here. And you're just going to run over there, and normally you just get right in. They're more crowded. There might even be a wait at some times. I mean, I get that. I don't like to wait either. I'm one of the most impatient people on the planet, Mr. Borger, but I'm also a business owner, and I know when things are going on that help my bottom line, I'm all for it. And I'm just assuming that I know how tough the restaurant business can be. We've worked with a lot of them over many years. It can be very tough. People think these people are just raking in the money and just living on the high hog. It is tough. Margins are thin. So I'm sure you've got some business owners in your community that are enjoying a windfall right now and appreciate it.
13: Yeah, they are, and you're exactly right. We see our restaurants being more busy. Our streets have more traffic, but it all seems very healthy at this point. And people worry about crime. We haven't seen an increase in crime. More business, more activity. We need more restaurants. And so anytime I talk to a restaurant owner, and I agree with you, that's not an easy thing to do.
0: Mm-mm.
13: To have good employees and do a good job, but the opportunity is definitely here. So someone who's willing to work hard and do a good job could definitely prosper in a restaurant situation in Pampa right now. We need more. So your listeners out there, if this strikes a chord with anybody, I invite them to come. Our EDC will help you. We'll help you get it set up, and there's a need for that. But, yeah, there's prosperity. Walmart's busy, and we're seeing a lot of things just really change here, and we're just getting started, I think.
0: So, in closing, what are you hearing from your citizens for the most part? I get it. The old saying depends upon whether you're pitching or catching. Some people are for, some people are against. Some people have legitimate concerns. Some people out there in the countryside say, well, you know, I'm not necessarily against them as a whole, but I dead gum sure didn't want it this close to my land, and now I've got it. I understand that situation is tough. We also know that some people are against everything, every time, period. There's always going to be some of that. So what are you hearing when you're out and about from your citizens that you serve in Pampa?
13: Yeah, I think you nailed it right there. There's folks that are right there close that just really didn't want something like that next door. And I understand that. But, you know, you got to realize, too, that this they picked this location. It's downwind from a feed yard, and it's not an ideal resident location. It's just a good use of that land right there. But so there are those that are upset, but very few. The thing I've noticed, Google did a open house here, and it was like a science fair. They had tables around the room with different topics, water, electricity, land use, you know, timeline, things like that. And so you could go around to each of those and talk to an expert face-to-face, one-on-one, and ask your questions. And I think a lot of people got the information they wanted. And since they did that, it's maybe been 6 weeks ago, I think that I've seen a kind of a turn in attitude from even the fringe people kind of accepting it. And, you know, I hope to contribute to that just by giving people the accurate information, eyewitness information. And that's why I'm so grateful for this opportunity just to talk to your listeners and tell them, you know, the truth from a person who saw it firsthand.
0: Absolutely. Mike Borger is the mayor of Pampa, just back from a big data center tour in Loudoun County, Virginia. And, Mayor, we appreciate you being available to us. Thank you very much. We record these kind of interviews in segments that we'll be playing back on radio instead of just the whole thing start to finish. But we will, I'll make sure that Cammie gets all these segments to you, and feel free to take license with them, post them on anything that you want to there for the city. We want to make this information available to your people as much as possible. So you just have free rein with them and use them any way that helps the cause down there.
13: Yeah, great. Chris, I appreciate that so much.
0: Sure.
13: You have a blessed day, my friend.
0: All right, you too, sir. Thank you very much. Okay. Pampa Mayor Mike Borger.
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14: Well, as summer temperatures surge into the triple digits across Oklahoma, Kansas, Nebraska, and neighboring states, livestock managers remain on high alert to protect their herds from extreme heat events. While recent reports indicate scattered cattle deaths due to heat-related illnesses, overall losses across the High Plains remain far lower than catastrophic major events of the past, such as the severe heat wave in 2023. I had the opportunity to speak with Dr. Alfredo DiCostanzo, Beef Systems Extension Educator at the University of Nebraska-Lincoln, to talk about the physiological impacts of extreme heat and the proactive protocols that producers are using to keep their cattle safe. Dr. DiCostanzo explained that finished cattle near the end of their feeding period face elevated risk compared to lighter feeder cattle or animals grazing on pasture.
20: Yes, as you know, some of these cattle are in the process of being finished on high grain diets. Some of them are brand new, arriving at the feedlot, etc. So it'll be, the response will be variable according to the stage of production of the animal, as well as the intensity of heat and many, many other mitigating factors locally, which our producers are well aware of.
14: To anticipate dangerous conditions up to 84 hours ahead, producers utilize predictive tools like the Cattle Comfort Index, supplied by networks like the High Plains Regional Climate Center and our Oklahoma Mesonet.
20: Bottom line is it takes temperature, humidity, solar radiation, wind, and any protection, you know, that goes on with the solar radiation to develop an index, which is really written up as a temperature. So a 95 on the Cattle Comfort Index would be too hot, right? I mean, we don't need to look back in the book. 85 is probably the upper limit.
14: To hear more from Dr. DeCostanzo about heat stress and also to find that Cattle Comfort Index, you can go to OklahomaFarmReport.com. That's our latest farm and ranch news. I'm Casey Shepard on the Radio Oklahoma Ag Network.
0: All right, got to run here. The True Country Show rolls, but so much more than George Strait, Kenny Chesney, and friends. We are all about the info, information updates every 20 minutes, all day, every day, right here on the Information Leader. Thanks for listening. God bless. Have a great day. Raging Red Rally here in Perryton tonight. Bill Bob.

If you ever forget your own child's name, there's some good news and some bad news about that. I'll tell you about it on the way.

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0: think is you drunk. That's Riley Green. That's his latest magnificent song. What if you're not drunk at all and you still can't remember your child's name? There's a new study out of UC Irvine showing that it's extremely common when a parent, your child's name just escapes you momentarily. You can't remember what your kid's name is. It's very, very common, and it's caused by stress. They have shown this scientifically, that when you draw a blank when you're trying to think of your kid's name, you're just stressed out. My mom would very often call me Brad. That's my brother's name. And then she'd call me Ralph. That's her brother's name. And then she'd eventually get around to the name of Penny, which is actually the name that the woman gave me. So are you saying I stressed out my mom? Is that what you're saying here?
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0: He's dropping hints that he's got a new album that he's working on. I'd rather he just release the new album. That's Sam Hunt.
1: 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And now the KXDJ Community Calendar. Here's a look at some of the things going on around our area. Ochiltree General Hospital Board meeting at noon today. They will discuss the EMS interlocal agreement and the district budget for fiscal year 2027. And they'll meet an executive session on personnel matters and to meet with attorneys. The Ochiltree General Hospital Board with a meeting they've called today at noon. It is time for the Raging Red Rally here in Perryton. That'll be held over at Ranger Field this evening beginning at 6. And by the way, that is a 6 o'clock start. Noticed a little typo on the front page of the Perryton Herald today. It says 7. It will be almost done by then. The food trucks will be rolling with some food at 5, and then we will begin sharply at 6 o'clock this evening. Bill Bob and I will be there to introduce the kids and the coaches and new staff members. The band will be playing. The cheerleaders will be performing. All of that over at Ranger Field beginning at 6 p.m. this evening. They do have a handful of food trucks that are going to be there. It is back to school time. Boy, registration has been fast and furious around all these events. It is rolling. Next week, we will see the first of the area schools back in class. The first up will be Miama and Spearman. First day back next Tuesday on the 11th. And then beginning on Wednesday the 12th, you'll have Perryton, Stratford, Lafors, Follette, Guymon, Pringle, Morse, and Borger. Next Thursday, the 13th, a week from today, Booker, Balco, Texoma, Sunray, Hooker, and Darizette. The following week, on Wednesday, the 19th, you got Panhandle, Groover, and Canadian. And then the Pampa kids get to sleep in a little later, longer than the others, as their first day is back on Thursday, in 2 weeks on the 20th. It is here. Hey, a reminder that beginning next week on Tuesday the 11th, Harvester Cleaners will adjust their Perryton pickup and delivery day from Thursdays to Tuesdays. Harvester Cleaners travels the area, including here in Perryton, and normally it's a Thursday pickup and delivery. That will change to Tuesdays starting next week. The drop-off and pickup location remains at the Smokehouse here in Perryton. The Wheat Heart Wheat Conference is taking place this morning out at the Ochiltree County Expo Center here in Perryton. They will include lunch today at noon. They are discussing this morning variety selection, grain marketing policy, insect issues, and then they'll come back after lunch and discuss disease issues in wheat. The Wheat Heart Wheat Conference, cooperative effort between Ochiltree, Lipscomb, and Hansford County AgriLife Extensions, taking place this morning out at the Ochiltree County Expo. The Perryton Rifle and Pistol Club holding their monthly meeting tonight at 7 at the indoor range in Perryton. And the XIT Rodeo kicks off in Dalhart tonight, runs through Saturday. And for more on these and other area happenings, check out the KXDJ community calendar on the Perryton page at highplainsobserver.com.

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6: Cattle and winter wheat are trading lower. I'm Tom Micheletti with a market update from the Texas Farm Bureau Radio Network. October live cattle down 90 cents at 228.57. December live cattle lower by 47 to 228.20. September feeder cattle are $1.52 lower to 346.85. October feeder cattle $1.52 on the downside to 337.90. September corn is one lower to 435.75. December corn is also down one at 459 a bushel. September Kansas City hard red winter wheat is 8.25 on the low side at 705.25. December cotton up 27 points to 83.29. September West Texas crude oil $1.11 higher to $76.33 a barrel. I'm Tom Micheletti with the Texas Farm Bureau Radio Network.
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14: 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Even with the high temps we've had, some of these rains, they just keep coming along. 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There's still not much deep. So it's going to take continued timely rains throughout the summer. But I am pretty encouraged.
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0: bet you never thought you'd be such a wonderful, irresistible human being listening to all this great country music. But we have always had faith in you, and you are killing it. So how about another song?
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1: News this hour from Town Hall. I'm John Scott. A Senate committee votes in favor of holding former NIH director Dr. Anthony Fauci in contempt of Congress for refusing to testify about the origins of the COVID virus. Correspondent Laura Winters.
2: All he had to do was tell the truth.
3: The Senate Homeland Security Committee, led by Chair Rand Paul, voting to hold Anthony Fauci in contempt of Congress. This follows Fauci refusing to answer any questions, invoking the Fifth Amendment 111 times. Here's how the vote went down.
4: Mr. Chairman, on the vote of those present, the yeas are 8, the nays are 5. On the vote by proxy and for the record only, the yeas are 0, the nays are 2. On this vote, the yeas are 8, the nays are 5, and the motion is agreed to.
3: Laura Winters reporting.
1: President Trump is out west and in remarks from Las Vegas. He says the U.S. was ready to attack Iran when Iranian officials asked to resume negotiations.
5: We were set for the biggest attack of any attack, and we've hit them very hard for the last few months. But we were all set for the biggest attack since World War II, and they called me. And they said, please don't do it. Let's talk. And then they said, we never said that. You know what? The fake news knows they did say that. But we are talking. Let's see what happens.
1: The president said an agreement to reopen the strait is imminent, but U.S. officials repeatedly insist that Washington will not accept Iranian control over access to the Strait of Hormuz. The Israeli military says two soldiers have died in an explosion in southern Lebanon. This marks the first Israeli death since a truce with Hezbollah began in June. Israeli forces launching strikes in southern Lebanon on Wednesday, accusing Hezbollah of violating that ceasefire. Crews have taken advantage of cooler weather to begin getting a handle on wildfires in Spokane, Washington. But hotter, drier, windier days lie ahead. More on these stories at townhall.com.
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7: If you missed Chris and Ken this morning, here's some of what you missed.
8: Welcome in on this Thursday. Well, we did have just a shower, a rumble or two of thunder around this morning. Maybe it's a sign that we might have enough lift or something for something in the rain gauge maybe later on this afternoon as well. Unfortunately, meteorologist Trent Hoffeditz from the Weather Service in Amarillo told me earlier this morning that our chances, unfortunately, have been dwindling again.
9: On the same page. Only looking at maybe 30% tops, but the current trends and the pattern that we're seeing and things that might be working against the storms tonight, I would look at it as a 70% chance that you're not going to get anything. So That's the way you should probably approach today's.
8: What is that picture? Because earlier in the week, as I mentioned, it certainly appeared that maybe tonight we might actually get a little bit of peak in the thing. And then as we get a little bit closer here, same old, same old.
9: Getting a little bit of warmer, drier air aloft just above the surface, and that may create a cap that's going to help prevent some of the storms from sparking. If we can get enough of a upper-level disturbance to help out and kind of overcome that, it's going to make the storms call what we call elevated. And it's not going to be nearly as productive as if it was surface-based.
8: If we see anything, are we looking for them to develop anywhere up here in the north, or are we waiting and hoping that they come from the west and stay together long enough to do something?
9: Some of the models have different outlooks on that. It could be coming from the northwest, kind of swinging down into the area, but it also kind of, one of the models, that has the storms kind of, they get into the Oklahoma Panhandle and then they really fizzle out before they can even get to the Texas Panhandle. So the further south you go, it could be less likely that you see anything. But it's really hard to say what exactly how that's going to pan out this evening.
8: Those of you down a little further to the south, little or no shot, what's that picture?
9: Pretty much no shot today, like maybe 10% chance or less. But tomorrow for us down here in Amarillo, it's looking a lot better tomorrow, and, but not looking very good for you all up north and northeast tomorrow. So maybe still just a 20% chance for Friday evening for you guys, and then maybe a 30% chance, 30 to 40 down here around our area. So,
8: what is that scenario for you guys with a little better shot tomorrow?
9: Just a little bit better moisture advection in the mid-levels where we like that moisture to be, just above the surface, and the heat again tomorrow, and then northwest flow is what we're under right now, northwest flow aloft, and if we get the right kind of disturbance coming down from that, it can spark things off, so...
8: Well, I hope it does. Sure hope and pray that it does, because we're going to have the heat, aren't we? This 100-plus stuff kind of setting back in to stay. Is that what you're seeing as well?
9: Yep, we got 100 degrees at least for Perryton, at least 100 to 102, 103, I think, maybe later on, all the way up and through about next Wednesday. Then we might finally get back down to the 90s again.
8: Meteorologist Trent Hoffeditz with the Weather Service in Amarillo. The Weather Channel has us right at 100 today and tomorrow, and then about 104, 105 Saturday through Wednesday.
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The National Retail Federation has released a pretty staggering number. I'll tell you about that in a couple. Also, Lauren Elena and Chase Matthew coming up.

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They do sound good together. That's Lauren Elena and Chase Matthew. All My Exes. I'm Penny. If you've been doing some back-to-school shopping and you're still wincing about the whole thing, the National Retail Federation releasing a pretty staggering figure. They are estimating that parents will spend $43.3 billion with a B dollars on back-to-school shopping this year. 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On the other hand, though, they're going back to school and switch to Consumer Cellular and get fast, reliable, nationwide 5G coverage.

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6: 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It's extreme. 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The top 10 will compete Saturday night. Don't forget, the parade will be Saturday morning at 10 downtown. Rodeos will be live streamed on the Cowboy Channel Plus app. This rodeo is a qualifier for the American Rodeo.
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7: And this News Minute on X brought to you by the Cattle Exchange of Canadian. Legendary steaks and Tex-Mex. What'll it be? The chicken fried ribeye, the southern fried fish dinner, chicken fajita salad, barbecue, or the world-renowned ribeye Riano? The Cattle Exchange in Canadian. It is a destination. The Perryton High School Raging Red Rally taking place this evening. That is a 6 o'clock start over at Ranger Field. Food trucks will be ready at 5. We'll introduce the kids and the coaches and all at about 6. The band and the cheerleaders will do their stuff. That's all over at Ranger Field tonight. The Perryton Rifle and Pistol Club will hold their monthly meeting tonight at 7 at the indoor range in Perryton. The XIT Rodeo and Reunion Weekend kicks off over in Dalhart tonight. Weather Channel forecast, slight chance of stray thunder. Little breezy and about 100 today and tomorrow. Even hotter by the weekend.
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Listener, yes, I agree. The before and after pictures and videos that he can show us is amazing of how much stuff there is up in those air ducts and how much cleaner they are after he does his magic. He's done it all for us. He'll do it for you. He cleans the air ducts, the chimneys, the dryer vents. Call Mike at 806-292-5416. Serving all of the massive KXDJ listening region.

0: very first line of the song. I found your lighter in my nightstand. I mean, it's the first line of the song. I think I can be forgiven for thinking that, ooh, is this a song about arson? She's going to go burn his house down. I'm really glad I was wrong. That's Ella and Morgan.
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9: A recent study indicated that young calves liked being with their buddies. Hello, everyone. I'm Dr. Bob Judd with Texas Vet News on the Texas Farm Bureau Radio Network. Maureen Hansen indicates in Bovine Veterinarian that the topics of heat stress and social interaction have been a popular research topic in recent years. A study recently published in the Journal of Dairy Science studied the behavior and psychological characteristics of pair-housed pre-weaned calves on their social behavior and tolerance for heat. The researchers used 50 Holstein heifer calves and 25 pairs in adjoining hutches with common outdoor runs. In each pair of hutches, one was ventilated with two open windows and the rear door propped open, while the other hutches had no ventilation. The observations occurred for 2 days when the calves were 4, 6, and 9 weeks of life. The body temperatures and breathing rates were documented. On the third day, the location of each calf was recorded, and the calves were evaluated either individually or in pairs and in ventilated and non-ventilated hutches. Results indicated the calves had no hutch preference at 4 weeks, but preferred the ventilated hutches at 6 and 9 weeks. The temperature humidity index, or THI, remained constant regardless of the number of calves in the ventilated hutches, while the temperatures rose significantly in the non-ventilated hutches. Also, the respiratory rate of the calves in the ventilated hutches decreased when the calves were confined inside. Calves in the unconfined portion of the study also preferred staying with their paired calf 80% of the time. In fact, the study showed the calves would rather stay with the calf they were paired with, even in the hotter, non-ventilated hutches. So the calves would rather be hot and uncomfortable and be with their buddies than be separated from them. This should be taken into account when making management decisions concerning baby calves. I'm veterinarian Dr. Bob Judd. This is the Texas Farm Bureau Radio Network.
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0: A country song came on, so it was a good day, is what that means. That's Luke Bryan.
1: 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And this News Minute on X, brought to you by Interstate Bank, Adobe Walt's Gin, and N5 Wireline, all our proud supporters of area youth on X. The Perryton High School Raging Red Rally taking place at Ranger Field in Perryton this evening at 6. We will be there to introduce the players and the new coaches and whatnot. The band will play. The cheerleaders will cheer. All welcome. That's at Ranger Field in Perryton beginning tonight at 6. Food trucks will start things at 5. The XIT Rodeo and Reunion in Dalhart kicks off tonight with the first rodeo performance at 7, followed by live music with Dustin De La Garza. Big weekend coming up in Dalhart as well. The Top of Texas Rodeo Weekend kicks off on Friday, into the big day on Saturday down in Pampa as well. Lots of rodeo action, live concerts, and more in Pampa this weekend. Weather Channel forecast, a stray shower or rumble possible, otherwise breezing about 100 today and Friday.
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3: We started the Oakwood unit at Twin Oaks Manor to serve the residents who have Alzheimer's dementia. 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
4: Twin Oaks Manor and the Oakwood unit in Booker, complete senior care that exceeds expectations.
5: The DC swamp is hostile to American workers. Take Joe Biden's National Labor Relations Board, the NLRB. Biden used this group to give more money to his top allies, union leadership, putting political power over workers. Not anymore. Thanks to President Trump, it is a new day. Trump's NLRB will put workers first, restoring fairness and freedom in the workplace. Thank you, President Trump, for protecting workers all across America.
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1: News this hour from Town Hall. I'm John Scott. A Senate committee votes along party lines in favor of holding former NIH director Dr. Anthony Fauci in contempt of Congress for refusing to testify about the origins of the COVID virus. Correspondent Laura Wetters with the report.
2: Prior to the vote, Kentucky Senator Republican Rand Paul, who chairs the Senate Homeland Security Committee, telling members,
3: "Holding a witness in contempt is a serious thing, and it should be rare. But the contempt power exists for precisely this circumstance."
2: Meanwhile, the top Democrat on the committee, outgoing Michigan Senator Gary Peters, saying this,
4: "I urge my colleagues to protect this committee, protect the Senate's institutional powers, and oppose this resolution.
2: The resolution passing along party lines. Laura Winters reporting.
1: Ukraine has hit targets deep inside Russia.
5: Ukraine's president, Volodymyr Zelensky, has said that Ukraine has hit more oil facilities deep inside of Russia. Ukrainian forces targeted refineries in Bashkortostan and the Yaroslavl region in an attempt to weaken Russia's wartime economy. They also hit Russian military patrol boats in the Black Sea. Meanwhile, Russian drone and glide bomb attacks across Ukraine killed at least 3 civilians and wounded several others. Zelensky is urging allies to supply interceptor missiles to bolster Ukraine's air defenses.
1: That is Karen Chamas. Iran says a deal with Oman to reopen the Strait of Hormuz is on the verge of being finalized. That's after both countries agreed on the coordinates of routes through that critical waterway. A new Tennessee congressional map is making its electoral debut today in a primary election that will determine the nominees for a Republican attempt at a clean sweep of the state's U.S. House districts in the midterms. More on these stories from townhall.com.
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7: Welcome to Thursday, August the 6th. I'm Chris Samples, 98.3 KXDJ News. In our community focus segment today, the contentious negotiations continue between the city of Perryton and Ochiltree County over a new fire protection funding agreement. Ochiltree County Judge Charles Kelly joined me yesterday with some of his latest thoughts.
8: We were trying to prepare for this budget contract. We had a joint meeting on July the 7th with the Perryton City Council and Ochiltree County Commissioners Court. And at that time, we told the city that we were not ready to make any presentations. It was just an educational session. During the course of the meeting, it was mentioned to have another joint meeting, and we kind of assumed that that probably would happen to give both sides more time to start putting together so we could negotiate a new contract. Due to the agenda, the timing set by the state with the notices you had to publish, we were not able to really take any action on anything. On July the 22nd, they brought a contract to Ochiltree County. At the July 7th meeting, we had told them that their proposal was not acceptable. Two reasons. Number one, they wanted to have the county pay for some of the administration of the fire department for the city of Perryton, and that had never been done in previous contracts. And also, the amount of their request we thought was unreasonable. So anyway, when we got the copy of the contract on the 22nd, our next meeting was on the 27th, and so we again, didn't have time to put that on the agenda on the 27th. So on the 30th, last Friday, we had a call meeting so we could address the issues. The contract we got from them, we had told them at the joint meeting that we were not interested in paying any of the administration. Well, the contract they presented did include the half of the administration of the Preston Fire Department, and they were requesting an annual operation fee. The city's part would be $610,000 payable in four quarterly payments for $152,000 each, plus an annual capital contribution payment of $105,000. And we received a letter from them in June stating they needed a reply by on or no later than August the 1st. Last Friday, we delivered a letter to the mayor and the city of Perryton stating that we did not approve the interlocal fire agreement with the city of Perryton. We did tell them that Elk Tree County would pay one half of the grant funds, which the county's half would be $250,000 for the $500,000 matching grant that the city was obligated to.
9: On the fire truck.
8: On the fire truck. So gotcha. We put that in our budget for next year. However, in our letter to them, we said at this time we did not approve any expenditures for additional equipment year or administration for the fiscal year 2026-27 fire department.
7: Ochiltree County Judge Charles Kelly, Perryton City Manager Colby Waters will be on the show with his latest thoughts again on Friday morning. Chris Samples, KXDJ News.
10: This is Seth Hale with Woodward Livestock Auction bringing the market report for Tuesday, August the 4th. On Tuesday, we sold 355 head compared to 404 head last week and 283 head a year ago. Compared to last week, called slaughter cows and bulls mostly steady. Getting in here on your higher yielding breaker cows, cows averaging 1310, brought from 178 to 184. Cows averaging 1520, brought from 185 to 191. On your boner type cows, cows averaging 1300, brought from 170 to 178. And cows averaging 1005, brought 180. On your leaner type cows, cows weighing 1195, brought from 161 to 168. And cows weighing 1175, brought 170. Bull market was really good as well. Had some bulls weighing 1816, bringing from 202 to 2 1/4, and some bulls weighing 1895, bringing from 226 to 231. Had a pretty good run of 5 to 8 year old bred cows in their first and second trimester, averaging about 1200, brought from 2450 to 3100. All in all, market was really good. 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
13: 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You are listening to the O'Reilly Update. Coming up next, the news with Mike Slater.
14: Thank you, Bill. It is Thursday, August 6th, 2026. Here's what's happening today in America. Close call for the president, Perez Hilton, Puerto Rico water ration, and a first of its kind surgery. It's all coming up, and Bill's going to be here with your message of the day. First, Marine One, the helicopter that the president flies in, came within less than 1 mile of an Envoy Air passenger flight on Tuesday. This after miscommunication between his crew and air traffic controllers at Ronald Reagan National Airport. This was 2:30 p.m. on Tuesday. The president was flying from the White House to Joint Base Andrews on the initial leg of a trip to L.A. By the way, this is the same trip to Los Angeles where someone was arrested for scouting out the area with a gun. Before taking off, the crew of Marine One made 3 attempts to warn the controllers at Reagan Airport that they were 3 minutes away from taking off. Air traffic control did not hear it or something. The helicopter took off. It ultimately got within 0.8 miles and 700 feet of vertical distance from the passenger jet. Perez Hilton, the longtime celebrity blogger, was doing a TikTok live stream. Kids warning here. I'm going to try to be as PG as possible. And engaged in horrific self-harm over his whole body with a knife. It lasted for 30 minutes. His family posted a message saying, "We can confirm that Perez is receiving medical care and our family's focus right now is on his well-being." Police arrived and said they tactically disengaged to get him the medical treatment he needed. Puerto Rico is ready to implement water rationing as they're in a drought. More than 180,000 customers will face 48-hour water cutoffs on an alternating schedule. July was the driest month on record since 120 years, and it was the second hottest. It looks like it's going to be dry until September. The president of Puerto Rico's water and sewer system said large trucks would distribute potable water, prioritizing hospitals and residences for older people. This is nothing new for Puerto Rico. They rationed water back in 2020 and 2015. 400,000 customers getting water only every third day, and that had nothing to do with the drought. A baby successfully underwent the very first surgery of its kind in utero at 26 weeks of pregnancy. So at 20 weeks, this ultrasound found that the baby's intestines were developing outside of the body. This is in Texas. Usually, babies born with this condition have to spend months in the NICU. In the womb, the surgery was done, putting the intestines back inside, sewed up the baby, and then waited until 40 weeks. He came out full term, normal weight. Incredible news. I'm Mike Slater from the podcast Politics by Faith. Bill O'Reilly has your message of the day. Next.
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fusion in the USA. Every day I receive hundreds of messages. One theme is becoming clear. Many people do not know or understand what the deuce is happening in this country. That makes them susceptible to all kinds of crazy stuff, conspiracy theories, misinformation, media manipulation. The folks don't know the basics of how President Trump makes a decision, for example, or why trends are happening in our society. Personal finance, artificial intelligence, social media, vaccine. Everyone is confused. So it's my job to clarify, not to root for a political party or push an ideology that upsets some people. I don't care if they're upset, but it really is a waste of time. My job is to analyze how things affect you. In life, you absolutely need to know what's going on. Information is the only way to protect yourself from the evildoers. Seek the truth. And also seek out people who have a history of giving you the truth. I'm Bill O'Reilly. I approve the message by writing it. You can reach me, Bill at BillO'Reilly.com, Bill at BillO'Reilly.com, name in town if you wish to opine. Let's go to the mail. We got David, concierge member. While I respect Scott Bessent, he's also holding water for Trump. So, of course, he's going to promote the idea of Iran and the Strait of Hormuz being solved. I just don't understand why Trump is buying into the idea of any kind of deal with Iran. I don't think he's got a lot of options at this point other than mass death from the sky. Charles, concierge member, President Trump does not adequately explain the advantages of capitalism. Per economist Steve Moore, median family income increased by $6,600 in Trump's first term and has increased by $2,200 in his second term. Median family income went up by only $600 under Biden. Nobody cares about what happened during Biden. Just remember that. So Republicans are just wise to ignore the man. Yes, if you're holding real estate and you're holding stocks, gold and stuff like that, you're doing quite well. Chad Coffey, Normal, Illinois. Hey, Bill, your discussion about communists having a right to exist did not mention the Communist Control Act of 1954. Still in the books. Never been used. Never been used. Okay? So they have placed it in the inactive category the Justice Department has. So it's there. Nobody's ever going to use it because it violates freedom of speech. That was Eisenhower, signed it, by the way. 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Now the O'Reilly Update brings you something you might not know. 12 years ago today, President Barack Obama signed legislation.

0: legislation giving Israel $225 million in military aid. The funds would go directly toward the defense of its territory from missiles, rockets, drones, and other projectiles. Here is the story behind the Iron Dome. Its origin dates back to Israel's 2006 war with Lebanon, where the terror network Hezbollah launched more than 5,000 missiles toward Tel Aviv. Here's how the system works. Hundreds of radar units spot incoming rockets, tracking their speed and path. Computers calculate where the projectiles will strike. If the target is empty land, the system does nothing. If it's heading toward a town or city, it orders an interception. Ground launchers fire tracking missiles, which explode near the incoming rockets, destroying them in the air. In the year 2010, President Obama authorized $200 million to help develop the Iron Dome. Congress gave him another $225 million on August 6, 2014. Both bills passed with bipartisan support. Since 2023, the Iron Dome has destroyed 98% of the 50,000 bombs hurled at Israel. And here's something else you might not know. Today, the dome is not very popular among progressives. Congresswomen Rashida Tlaib, Ayanna Pressley, Ilhan Omar recently voted to block funding for Israel's defense. Last April, New York lawmaker Alexandria Ocasio-Cortez addressed a forum hosted by the Democratic Socialists of America. There she was asked, quote, will you commit to voting no for any spending on arms for Israel, including the so-called defensive capabilities? Her response, quote, yes, I have not once ever voted to authorize funding to Israel, and I never will. Back in a moment. Are you trapped in a timeshare? 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Thank you for listening to the O'Reilly Update. I am Bill O'Reilly. 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

0: He was a professional musician when he was 11. He was getting paid for it. He was getting paid like $5 a show, but still, that's Corey Kent.
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2: Here's today's market movers for the Texas Farm Bureau Radio Network. I'm economist Tim Snyder. Today's markets continue searching for meaningful news from either Washington or Tehran on a ceasefire agreement. So far, however, the biggest development has been a side agreement between Oman and Iran concerning navigation through the Strait of Hormuz. While that may help manage vessel traffic, it falls well short of ending the conflict or restoring free and unimpeded passage through one of the world's most important energy corridors. At the same time, Houthi forces continue claiming attacks on Saudi-linked tankers operating in the Red Sea and Gulf of Aden. Whether every report is confirmed or not, the message to the markets is the same. Risk remains elevated in both the world's critical energy shipping corridors. As a result, WTI and Brent crude oil are trying to stabilize in the middle to upper $70 range. But without measurable progress, more ships moving safely, and fewer military incidents, the geopolitical risk premium is unlikely to disappear. Diplomacy may influence market psychology, but physical logistics continue to determine energy prices. Here in Texas, average gasoline prices fell about 8.6 cents per gallon over the past week, while diesel prices climbed another 5.4 cents. That difference reflects continued pressure in the global distillate market as U.S.-Iran conflict continues, the war in Ukraine intensifies, and Russian diesel exports remain severely constrained. On Wall Street, the Dow Jones Industrial Average continues building on its 23rd record high of the year, but every new high raises expectations for the next new high. Investors are increasingly looking to artificial intelligence and semiconductor companies to justify enormous capital invested in the sector. If earnings growth begins to lag those expectations, then market momentum could quickly give way to more market volatility. We're on the clock here today and watching closely. Here's today's bottom line. This is becoming the market's new normal. Progress is no longer measured by diplomatic promises. It's measured by ships moving safely, supply chains functioning normally, and confidence returning one voyage at a time. For the Texas Farm Bureau Radio Network, I'm economist Tim Snyder.
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11: Cattle and cotton trading lower. I'm Tom Nicoletti with the market update from the Texas Farm Bureau Radio Network. October live cattle down 347 to 226 even. December live cattle lower by 315 at 225.52. September feeder cattle down 425, coming in at 344.12. October feeder cattle are lower by $5.07 at 334.35. September corn down 1 to 435.75. December corn lower by 1.5 to 458.5. September Kansas City hard red winter wheat 18.5 down to 695 a bushel. December cotton 6 points down to 82.96. September West Texas crude oil $2.61 higher at $77.83 a barrel. I'm Tom Nicoletti with the Texas Farm Bureau Radio Network.
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1: 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And this News Minute on X brought to you by the Cattle Exchange of Canadian. Legendary steaks and Tex-Mex. What'll it be? The chicken fried ribeye, the southern fried fish dinner, chicken fajita salad, barbecue, or the world-renowned ribeye Riano? The Cattle Exchange in Canadian. It is a destination. The Perryton High School Raging Red Rally taking place this evening. That is a 6 o'clock start over at Ranger Field. Food trucks will be ready at 5. We'll introduce the kids and the coaches and all at about 6. The band and the cheerleaders will do their stuff. That's all over at Ranger Field tonight. The Perryton Rifle and Pistol Club will hold their monthly meeting tonight at 7 at the indoor range in Perryton. The XIT Rodeo and Reunion Weekend kicks off over in Dalhart tonight. Weather Channel forecast: slight chance of stray thunder. Little breezy and about 100 today and tomorrow. Even hotter by the weekend.
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1: News this hour from Town Hall. I'm John Scott. Senate Homeland Security Committee Chairman Rand Paul tells colleagues Dr. Anthony Fauci is withholding answers to questions held by his committee and Americans who lived through the pandemic.
2: This committee and the American people have a right to know why Dr. Fauci's agency funded dangerous research at the Wuhan Institute of Virology and what role he played in approving and overseeing it.
1: Senator Paul says Fauci has information his committee needs.
2: Documents tell only part of the story. Many of these questions can be answered only by Dr. Fauci. He answered none of them.
1: So now the Senate Homeland Security Committee has voted to hold Dr. Fauci in contempt of Congress and refer him to the Justice Department for potential prosecution over his refusal to answer the questions on his handling of the COVID-19 pandemic. Primaries in Tennessee using a new congressional map are held today.
3: A new Tennessee congressional map that carved up a majority black district in Memphis is making its electoral debut today in a primary election that will determine the nominees for a Republican attempt at a clean sweep of the state's U.S. House districts in the midterms. 3 months ago, the Republican-led legislature redrew congressional districts following a U.S. Supreme Court ruling that weakened Federal Voting Rights Act protection for minorities. President Donald Trump has cheered the redistricting as part of a national plan to try to help Republicans hold on to their slim House majority in Washington. I'm Lisa Dwyer.
1: In health news, the Food and Drug Administration approving a new flu vaccine for older people. The first made by the same mRNA technology that was key to ending the pandemic. Moderna announced the approval late Wednesday, and the shot is called Influceva. It's for adults 50 and older. More on these stories from townhall.com.
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6: Welcome to Thursday, August the 6th. I'm Chris Samples, 98.3 KXDJ News. In our back-to-school focus segment today, some public school leaders from across the state spent time in Austin this summer telling lawmakers about the impacts of last year's state funding overhaul within the legislature. District 88, Texas State Representative Ken King of Canadian, says he believes that some of those changes will benefit our smaller schools more than the bigger ones.
7: Well, certainly the small and mid-sized school allotment was really where school districts did better. When I looked at the school runs when it was time to take a vote on House Bill 2, everybody in Austin knew it because, see, everybody else is what kids get. My school districts overall got more money per student than any other school, any other district in the state. It was only because of the funding of the small, mid-sized school allotment, because that's all I have, right? It wasn't like I was able to earmark money just for the kids I represent and nobody else got it. All rural schools did better. I just happened to have all rural schools.
6: Mm-hmm. Mm-hmm. And there were additional dollars for teacher pay raises. I mean, there were a handful of things, specifics.
7: Well, and the teacher pay raise has caused some other problems. One of the things that's always been a problem is many times you see our best and brightest teachers move into administration because they're not making any money as a school teacher. They got to send their kids to college, whatever the reason is. Mm-hmm. They move into admin. When we did the teacher pay raise this time, now you got teachers making more than administrators, and so there's a bit of a rub there. I think teachers and public education personnel overall were really mad over the voucher the pay raise was needed and deserved, but I think there's a political aspect to it as well. And when I talked to my school teacher friends, they were all very thankful for the pay raise and were very happy about it. But when I talked to some of my admin friends, they're not very happy about it.
6: Mm-hmm. Yeah, I get that. What is your take on, and this is just a little clip from the story that I referenced in the open from the Texas Tribune, and I saw this on the flyover, Texas flyover as well. What's your take on some of these school districts that are hurting so much? As an example, the El Paso district faces nearly a $53 million budget shortfall and may soon declare a financial emergency. Meanwhile, the Crystal City District in South Texas recently told families it has less than $500 in its bank account. While we have some great and, thank God, stable schools here in the Panhandle that we're all thankful for, what's your take on some of these school districts elsewhere in the state that appear to be in an extreme bind? Is that the legislature's fault when we read things about some of these big school districts?
7: I think it's both. I mean, I think certainly the legislature has a role to play in this. I'll tell you, withholding funding over the voucher fight has a role to play in this. It's not the only thing.
6: District 88, Texas State Representative Ken King of Canadian, with his tenure, now chairs the very critically important State Affairs Committee. Chris Samples, KXDJ News.
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So, you know, if you get pulled over for any reason, you know they're going to run your driver's license, right? This guy didn't know that. I'll tell you about it coming up.

0: If your life is a country song, then right here is where you'll hear your very own soundtrack.
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The album that that song is on will be out on August 21st. That's Dan and Shay and their amazing new song. And Penny, this happened about a week ago. Outside of Phoenix, a police officer witnessed a car go blasting by at well over 100 miles per hour. So obviously he followed the guy. The motorist hit a top speed of 112 miles per hour before he finally pulled over. The police officer asked the obvious question, you know, why are you driving at this speed? And the guy told him, well, because I really, really, really need the bathroom. Really bad. And the police officer basically said, yeah, well, we got a problem. Because obviously, before they even get out of the car, they know who you are because they have run your plates. The police officer knew as he was walking up to this guy's car that he had a number of outstanding warrants. So even if he really did need the bathroom really badly, they have bathrooms in jail, so that worked out okay. And this school year, Kohl's has the brands and styles kids love, the kind that give them that I'm so

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2: 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We will be there to introduce the players and the new coaches and whatnot. The band will play, the cheerleaders will cheer, all welcome. That's at Ranger Field in Perryton, beginning tonight at 6. Food trucks will start things at 5. The XIT Rodeo and Reunion in Dalhart kicks off tonight with the first rodeo performance at 7, followed by live music with Dustin De La Garza. Big weekend coming up in Dalhart as well. The Top of Texas Rodeo Weekend kicks off on Friday, into the big day on Saturday down in Pampa as well. Lots of rodeo action, live concerts, and more in Pampa this weekend. Weather Channel forecast, a stray shower or rumble possible, otherwise breezy and about 100 today and Friday. 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

0: It's Thursday. Hopefully it's a little easier to carry on at this point. 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
5: 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I'm Casey Shepherd. 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
10: Well, a summer temperatures surge into the triple digits across Oklahoma, Kansas, Nebraska, and neighboring states. Livestock managers remain on high alert to protect their herds from extreme heat events. While recent reports indicate scattered cattle deaths due to heat-related illnesses, overall losses across the High Plains remain far lower than catastrophic major events of the past, such as the severe heat wave in 2023. I had the opportunity to speak with Dr. Alfredo DiCostanzo, Beef Systems Extension Educator at the University of Nebraska-Lincoln, to talk about the physiological impacts of extreme heat and the proactive protocols that producers are using to keep their cattle safe. Dr. DiCostanzo explained that finished cattle near the end of their feeding period face elevated risk compared to lighter feeder cattle or animals grazing on pasture.
11: Yes, as you know, some of these cattle are in the process of being finished on high grain diets. Some of them are brand new, arriving at the feedlot, etc. So it'll be, the response will be variable according to the stage of production of the animal, as well as the intensity of heat and many, many other mitigating factors locally, which our producers are well aware of.
10: To anticipate dangerous conditions up to 84 hours ahead, producers utilize predictive tools like the Cattle Comfort Index, supplied by networks like the High Plains Regional Climate Center and our Oklahoma Mesonet.
11: Bottom line is it takes temperature, humidity, solar radiation, wind, and any protection, you know, that goes on with the solar radiation to develop an index, which is really written up as a temperature. So a 95 on the Cattle Comfort Index would be too hot, right? I mean, we don't need to, look back in the book, 85 is probably the upper limit.
10: To hear more from Dr. DeCostanzo about heat stress and also to find that cattle comfort index, you can go to OklahomaFarmReport.com. That's our latest farm and ranch news. I'm Casey Shepard on the Radio Oklahoma Ag Network.
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0: They just announced day before yesterday that they have added an additional 14 concerts on what was supposed to be the end of his tour, because it's going really well. That's Zach Taub.
1: 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And this News Minute on X, brought to you by Neumeyer Drilling, Plains Land Bank, and DeWitt Roofing. 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Coming up on Friday, it'll be the rodeo, followed by Jason Boland and the Stragglers. Saturday will feature Josh Weathers. The Saturday events include the parade, the big barbecue, and more. 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The Talbot Texas Rodeo Weekend kicks off in Pampa on Friday night with the first rodeo performance. After Friday's rodeo, dance to Seth Ward in the Silence and Carson Jeffrey. Saturday after the rodeo, it's Hayden Wigington and John Wolfe. The parade in Pampa starts Saturday morning at 10. The Hoover Volunteer Fire Department having their backyard bash on Saturday, noon to 5 at the MK in Pampa. Weather Channel forecast, breezy and 100. Only a slight chance of thunder.
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9: Out here, we proudly fly the American flag. 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

0: 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Spearman, Perryton, Canadian. News this hour from Town Hall. I'm John Scott. A deal on the Strait of Hormuz could be near.
1: Iran and Oman have moved closer to an agreement on the Strait of Hormuz. The Strait's closure has driven up global fuel prices. But speaking Wednesday in Las Vegas, President Trump said the price of oil has stabilized somewhat recently and predicted it will drop whenever the Iran war is over.
2: We may have to send it up again. We may have to. You know what happens when we send it up, but we hope we don't have to. But when that oil and gasoline go down, everything else follows.
1: Regional officials tell the AP that Iranian and Omani negotiators have finalized a deal pending approval from Iran's supreme leader. I'm Mike Hempen.
0: New claims about U.S. munitions stockpiles drawing a sharp response from the White House.
3: President Trump is rejecting media reports that the U.S. has nearly depleted its long-range precision missiles in the ongoing conflict with Iran. The president says the military still has massive stockpiles. Large amounts are being manufactured and shipped as needed, and defense companies are building plants at a historic pace. The president is also making clear that the leakers behind what he calls treasonous claims will be hunted down and face long prison sentences. Willie Nelson, The White House.
0: Ukrainian President Zelensky says Ukraine has hit more oil facilities deep inside Russia, targeting refineries in Bashkortostan and the Yaroslavl region. Senator Rand Paul tells colleagues holding Dr. Anthony Fauci in contempt of Congress is not punitive.
4: Seeking the truth is not a witch hunt. Accountability is not vengeance. Accountability is what stands between the American people and a repeat of the mistakes and the very real consequences of the past.
0: The Senate Homeland Security Committee voting to hold Fauci in contempt of Congress and refer him to the Justice Department. Fauci withheld answers to questions about the COVID pandemic. More on these stories from townhall.com.
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7: If you missed Chris and Ken this morning, here's some of what you missed.
8: Welcome into the Thursday show here on this August the 6th. Speaking of the heat, our Did You Hear It segment, putting this heat in perspective. You think it's hot here? Tom Frieders joined me. He's with the National Weather Service in Phoenix, Arizona, to offer some perspective.
9: Yeah, so just to give you a perspective, I mean, our normal high temperatures peak around late June through mid-July-ish, and our normal high temperatures are 107 degrees. So that's on average. But recently, like many of us have experienced, basically the last 5 out of 7 years, we've had really off-the-charts heat from 2020, 2023, all the way through this current year. So we're talking about numerous days above 110. So a typical year would give us 21 days above 110 degrees, but in 2024 we had 70 days above that 110, and then this year we've already had 24. So, yeah, there's the perspective.
8: I know there is. How about cool down overnight? That's been one of the challenges out here as well, because we've been consistently in the 70s overnight. What do you see at night?
9: Yeah, and that's the biggest challenge we've been facing recently. Those overnight lows are staying warmer. For down in this area, the urbanization has really impacted the temperatures, and at this time of the year, we're frequently seeing temperatures remain above 90 overnight. In fact, just about a week and a half ago, we had a low temperature at sunrise at 97 degrees. So 5:36 in the morning, you're at 97 degrees, and that actually tied an all-time record high minimum for that date. But we dipped all the way down to 89 here in Phoenix. That ended a streak of six straight days of temperatures that never went below 90 just this last week. So, yeah, those overnight lows are really an impact, especially with the health with folks around here, too. You don't get that relief at night that you really need for cooling. It just stays hot from sun up to sun down.
8: Mm-hmm. As I mentioned, this is farming and ranching country out here and really brutal right now with the heat and the drought together, and things are just burning up out there. How is that picture in Arizona? I don't know how, other than a cactus, you would grow anything.
9: Yeah, there's a lot of agriculture, especially once you get into the southwest part of the state and into portions of California, too, where the crops are able to grow year-round with the warm temperatures. But there actually have been signs, it's kind of out of our lane a little bit, but there have been signs that even the saguaro are struggling, the cactus out here, to grow, and we're seeing some killing off of that just because of these unprecedented heat years we've had since 2020.
8: And where do you get your water out there? I know there's a lot of talk about the impacts of the lack of snow on the western slope of the Rockies and the Colorado River and all the people downstream that rely on that water. Beyond that, do you have groundwater?
9: There is some of that, but the majority of the water supplies do come from the Colorado rivers.
8: It's Tom Frieders. He's with the National Weather Service in Phoenix.
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5: 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The Perryton High School Raging Red Rally taking place this evening. 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Food trucks will be ready at 5. 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That's all over at Ranger Field tonight. The Perryton Rifle and Pistol Club will hold their monthly meeting tonight at 7 at the indoor range in Perryton. The XIT Rodeo and Reunion Weekend kicks off over in Dalhart tonight. Weather Channel forecast, slight chance of stray thunder. Little breezy and about 100 today and tomorrow. Even hotter by the weekend.
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0: George Burge, ride, ride, ride. Well, Alan Jackson has a Chattahoochee bobblehead that the Atlanta Braves are giving away a limited edition version of. The first 15,000 fans get one of him floating down the Chattahoochee River in a Braves jersey, cowboy hat, and boots while playing guitar. There's also a pregame party with his music and themed food. This may be one of the best gate baseball giveaways in history.
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7: Cattle lower, corn higher. I'm Jessica Dolmel with the market update on the Texas Farm Bureau Radio Network. October live cattle down 455 to close at 224.92. December live cattle down 430 to 224.37. September feeder cattle down 680 to 341.57. October cattle down 747 to 331.95. September corn up 2.25 to 439. December corn up 2 to 462. September hard red winter wheat down 13.75 to 699.75. December cotton up 14 points to 83.16. September crude oil up 204 to 77.26. September natural gas down 4 cents to 264. For the Texas Farm Bureau Radio Network, I'm Jessica Dolmel.
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0: Somewhere over Laredo, there's Lainey Wilson. This is interesting. Rascal Flatts frontman Gary Lavox said he loves the song Choosing Texas, but hates how it gets stuck in his head. His exact words was, I might have to put Ella in a chokehold because if I hear that freaking song one more time, he admitted that melody ruins his whole day once it starts. It's one of those things, man. When you got a hit that's that big, it's going to get stuck in your head. I want to say Choosing Texas has gotten stuck in my head so many times. Also plenty of Lainey Wilson songs, too, to be fair.
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2: 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We will be there to introduce the players and the new coaches and whatnot. The band will play, the cheerleaders will cheer, all welcome. That's at Ranger Field in Perryton beginning tonight at 6. Food trucks will start things at 5. The XIT Rodeo and Reunion in Dalhart kicks off tonight with the first rodeo performance at 7, followed by live music with Dustin De La Garza. Big weekend coming up in Dalhart as well. The Top of Texas Rodeo Weekend kicks off on Friday, end of the big day on Saturday down in Pampa as well. Lots of rodeo action, live concerts, and more in Pampa this weekend. Weather Channel forecast, a stray shower or rumble possible, otherwise breezy and about 100 today and Friday.
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0: That's Roses and Weeds, making their countdown debut at number 19 with It's You. Coming up, we'll meet this week's guests, Curtis Grimes, and after that, Daryl Perry, Frank Ray, and more. The countdown continues.
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0: Curtis Grimes is my guest this week on the official Texas Countdown. We talked about his latest album, What I'm For, and how each new album feels like a new chapter of a book.
8: It's weird because like as a like artist, it almost feels like you're like in a way you're living like project to project, you know, because everything's like done months in advance, and then it's like that thing's here but you've already started this other thing. So I don't know, it's weird how it works out, but it does give us a chance to reconnect with everybody. So that is one of the good things about having new material out, if you will.

That's Daryl Perry slipping back one position this week to number 18 with If You Know, You Know. The East Texas artist continues building a loyal audience with a song that's become a favorite in dancehall jukeboxes across the state. I'm Chuck Taylor. We're up to our number 17 song as Frank Ray makes one of this week's biggest jumps. He climbs three spots from number 20 to number 17 with Third Row George Strait.

0: Up three places to number 17, that's Frank Ray with Third Row George Strait. Still to come, our Lone Star Spotlight Plus, Chuck Wimmer and Brandy Beelin, along with Casey Musgraves.
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4: 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The Top of Texas Rodeo Weekend kicks off in Pampa on Friday night with the first rodeo performance. After Friday's rodeo, dance to Seth Ward in the Silence and Carson Jeffrey. Saturday after the rodeo, it's Hayden Wigington and John Wolfe. The parade in Pampa starts Saturday morning at 10. The Hoover Volunteer Fire Department having their backyard bash on Saturday, noon to 5 at the MK in Pampa. Weather Channel forecast, breezy and 100. Only a slight chance of thunder.
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0: I'm Chuck Taylor. You're listening to the official Texas Countdown, where we count down the biggest songs in Texas from the Texas Regional Radio Report. We're back to it at number 16 with Chuck Wimmer and Brandy Beelin as they continue their steady climb with this week's number 16 song, You and Whiskey.

0: That's Casey Musgraves and Willie Nelson climbing up four spots to number 15 with Uncertain Texas. I'm Chuck Taylor. Coming up, we check back in with Curtis Grimes, and the countdown continues with Timothy Howells and Curtis himself.
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3: Crop insurance announcement. I'm Jessica Dolmel with Washington Ag Watch on the Texas Farm Bureau Radio Network. The U.S. Department of Agriculture is giving farmers more time to pay their crop insurance premiums. Tuesday, U.S. Secretary of Agriculture Brooke Rollins announced at Minnesota's Farm Fest.
4: At USDA's Risk Management Agency, or RMA, we are now officially, as of today, going to provide producers an additional 60 days to pay your crop insurance premiums. For some of you, that may not be a big deal, but I know for others of you, that's a really, really, really big deal. So we're watching and listening. The scheduled premium billing dates between July 1 and September 30 of this year now have an additional 60 days. During that extended period, approved insurance providers, AIPs, may waive interest charges. So we're not only extending, but also making sure that you have the opportunity to waive those interest charges. Interest will begin accruing for unpaid premium and administrative fees only after the end of the additional 60-day period.
3: Rollins also announced RMA is reinstating the option for insured farmers to purchase an additional 5% in prevented planting.
4: I know that option was taken away about a year, year and a half ago. We are putting that back in. So you can purchase an additional 5% prevent planting coverage beginning with crops associated with the August 31st, 2026 filing date for 2027 and the following years. Hopefully this added coverage allows our producers, all of you, bigger and better opportunity to manage risk in situations where extreme weather or other conditions prevent normal planting.
3: That was U.S. Secretary of Agriculture Brooke Rollins. For the Texas Farm Bureau Radio Network, I'm Jessica Dolmel.
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0: Welcome back. Holding steady at number 14 this week, Timothy Howells with I Don't Drink Anymore.

0: 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Here's Chuck Taylor with this week's featured artist.
1: Curtis Grimes is my guest this week on the official Texas Countdown. His latest album is called What I'm For. His latest single is That's What Cowboys Do. We talked about that song.
2: I'll do one better. This is a song I wrote with Trent Willman. And Trent is like real deal, full blown, the ear tags in his shoelaces cowboy from like West Texas panhandle-ish area. And so that's kind of his life growing up. Always wanted to fool with cattle. Always like, my first job was a ranch hand for my ag teacher. And from that point on, I was like, man, this is what I want to do, you know, when I grow up. And so I had that opportunity to start sliding in there and working with another guy, out of Grandview, South Fort Worth, for Wilo Ranch. And he has not only just working cattle ranch, but he also has bulls and does bull riding events. And so we get to play at those. And then I just get to go kind of like help do all the stuff and book the bands and coordinate all the things. So now I'm getting to kind of do all my music stuff and dabble with just agriculture and working cattle. And I don't know. It's cool how it all worked out.

0: That's Curtis Grimes up to lucky number 13 this week. Before hour one wraps up, Jenna Paulette and Aaron Loy are waiting just ahead.
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0: We're up to our number 12 song as Jenna Paulette lose four spots this week to end up at number 12 with High Noon.

0: That's Aaron Loy climbing another spot this week to number 11 with Take It Easy Cowgirl, landing just outside the top 10. Coming up in hour two, Case Harden leads off the top 10, our featured track, and we'll count down the 10 biggest songs in Texas before we reveal this week's new number one.
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2: And this News Minute on X, brought to you by Interstate Bank, Adobe Walt Gin, and N5 Wireline, all our proud supporters of area youth on X. The Perryton High School Raging Red Rally taking place at Ranger Field in Perryton this evening at 6. We will be there to introduce the players and the new coaches and whatnot. The band will play, the cheerleaders will cheer, all welcome. That's at Ranger Field in Perryton beginning tonight at 6. Food trucks will start things at 5. The XIT Rodeo and Reunion in Dalhart kicks off tonight with the first rodeo performance at 7, followed by live music with Dustin De La Garza. Big weekend coming up in Dalhart as well. The Top of Texas Rodeo Weekend kicks off on Friday, end of the big day on Saturday down in Pampa as well. Lots of rodeo action, live concerts, and more in Pampa this weekend. Weather channel forecast, a stray shower or rumble possible, otherwise breezy and about 100 today and Friday.
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5: News this hour from Town Hall. I'm Keith Peters in Washington. The Senate committee votes in favor of holding former NIH Director Dr. Anthony Fauci in contempt of Congress for refusing to testify about the origins of the COVID virus. Correspondent Laura Winters reports.
6: All he had to do was tell the truth.
7: The Senate Homeland Security Committee, led by Chair Rand Paul, voting to hold Anthony Fauci in contempt of Congress. This follows Fauci refusing to answer any questions, invoking the Fifth Amendment 111 times. Here's how the vote went down.
8: Mr. Chairman, on the vote of those present, the yeas are 8, the nays are 5. On the vote by proxy and for the record only, the yeas are 0, the nays are 2. On this vote, the yeas are 8, the nays are 5, and the motion is agreed to.
7: Laura Winters reporting.
5: Ukraine has hit targets deep inside Russia.
9: Ukraine's president, Volodymyr Zelensky, has said that Ukraine has hit more oil facilities deep inside of Russia. Ukrainian forces targeted refineries in Bashkortostan and the Yaroslavl region in an attempt to weaken Russia's wartime economy. They also hit Russian military patrol boats in the Black Sea. Meanwhile, Russian drone and glide bomber attacks across Ukraine killed at least 3 civilians and wounded several others. Zelensky is urging allies to supply interceptor missiles to bolster Ukraine's air defenses.
5: Correspondent Karen Shamas reporting. The Israeli military says 2 soldiers have died in an explosion in southern Lebanon. This marks the first Israeli deaths since a truce with Hezbollah began in June. 4 of the soldiers were seriously wounded. The explosion occurred in the village of Majdal Zun, and the cause is under investigation. On Wall Street, the Dow down by 464 points, the Nasdaq dropped 15, the S&P lower by 13. More at townhall.com.
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0: Welcome back to the official Texas Countdown. I'm Chuck Taylor, and now we move into the top 10 songs in Texas. Leading off is Case Harden with his latest single, On Again Tonight, climbing from number 3.

0: That's Guy Vincent dropping to number 9 this week with Blessing and a Curse. Coming up, another visit with our guest Curtis Grimes, plus Addison Malik, David Lewis, and our featured track.
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0: Curtis Grimes joins me this week on the official Texas Countdown, and we talked about him expressing his faith through song without people feeling like he's preaching to them.
7: I have made it a point to not, to make it more testimonial, making it more like, hey, this is my story. And I'm assuming there's many other folks that can relate. And that's honestly the stuff that I feel like is kind of put on my heart to write. Cause I've tried to sit down at some point and like try to just write like a worship song, and just, yeah, it wasn't the same. Versus been like, hey, here's kind of my story. Here's where I've been. Here's where I'm at. And then just trying to share that with others in more of a, just telling your story, you know, like you said, not necessarily preaching or not having any kind of expectation of them to believe like you do or have the same exact story you do, but it's just sharing what's on your heart, what's on your mind. And those are the easiest songs to write too, when it's just like, boom, something's on your heart. And then it's just a matter of trying to get it down, not sit there and think for 3 hours what the next line is, you know?

That's Addison Malik continuing her impressive climb to number 8 with Whiskey After Women. David Lewis is headed in the right direction once again. Floorboard Full of Roses climbs from number 10 to number 7.

0: That's David Lewis with Floorboard Full of Roses. Still ahead, our featured track, and we'll count down the top six songs in Texas.
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5: 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The Top of Texas Rodeo Weekend kicks off in Pampa on Friday night with the first rodeo performance. After Friday's rodeo, dance to Seth Ward in the Silence and Carson Jeffrey. Saturday after the rodeo, it's Hayden Wigington and John Wolf. The parade in Pampa starts Saturday morning at 10. The Hoover Volunteer Fire Department having their backyard bash on Saturday, noon to 5 at the MK in Pampa. Weather Channel forecast, breezy and 100. Only a slight chance of thunder.
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0: Welcome back. I'm Chuck Taylor. You're listening to the official Texas countdown, counting down the biggest songs in Texas as reported by radio to the Texas Regional Radio Report. We're back to the music at number six with Seth Candon, who continues his steady march toward the top this week. Down by the River climbs two more spots to end up at

0: That's Wade Bowen reaching the top five this week with Rain. Coming up, one final visit with Curtis Grimes, and we continue the countdown with Mike Ryan and William Clark Green.
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1: Curtis Grimes is my guest this week here on the official Texas Countdown. We talked about his role in keeping country music traditional.
2: For me, it's always been like I'm always going to record with fiddle, steel, kind of the same seven instruments. I mean, you may throw like some kind of overdub mandolin or banjo or something in there, but it was that, and then two, always using the real drums, because like those are the two things that kind of like are the alternate kind of routes you can go to get more commercial appeal. And then it's down to understanding like the difference between something having commercial appeal, which just means broader reach than just people that like kind of this raw cut stuff. And I don't know, I've never like overthought it, but I've always, there's definitely like not

0: That's William Clark Green knocking on the door of the top spot once again with Stubborn and Remains at number 3. Just ahead, we'll reveal the final 2 songs on this week's countdown.
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0: had Sandy June reaching the top of the official Texas countdown this week with June's Honky Tonk Moon climbing from number 2 to become the number 1 song in Texas. And that's this week's countdown. Thanks to our guest this week, Curtis Grimes, for joining us, and thanks to you for listening. Remember, get out and support the artists who keep Texas music alive by catching a live show whenever you can. I'm Chuck Taylor. We'll do it again next week on the official Texas countdown. Until then, keep it country and keep it Texas.
1: 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This is Fred Schaefer speaking for the Texas Countdown. So long, everybody.
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3: And this news minute on X brought to you by the Cattle Exchange of Canadian. Legendary steaks and Tex-Mex. What'll it be? The chicken fried ribeye, the southern fried fish dinner, chicken fajita salad, barbecue, or the world-renowned ribeye Riano. The Cattle Exchange in Canadian. It is a destination. The Perryton High School Raging Red Rally taking place this evening. That is a 6 o'clock start over at Ranger Field. Food trucks will be ready at 5. We'll introduce the kids and the coaches and all at about 6. The band and the cheerleaders will do their stuff. That's all over at Ranger Field tonight. The Perryton Rifle and Pistol Club will hold their monthly meeting tonight at 7 at the indoor range in Perryton. The XIT Rodeo and Reunion Weekend kicks off over in Dalhart tonight. Weather Channel forecast, slight chance of stray thunder. Little breezy and about 100 today and tomorrow. Even hotter by the weekend.
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5: News this hour from Town Hall. I'm Keith Peters in Washington. The Senate committee votes in favor of holding former NIH Director Dr. Anthony Fauci in contempt of Congress for refusing to testify about the origins of the COVID virus. Correspondent Laura Winters reports.
6: All he had to do was tell the truth.
7: The Senate Homeland Security Committee, led by Chair Rand Paul, voting to hold Anthony Fauci in contempt of Congress. This follows Fauci refusing to answer any questions, invoking the Fifth Amendment 111 times. Here's how the vote went down.
8: Mr. Chairman, on the vote of those present, the yeas are 8, the nays are 5. On the vote by proxy and for the record only, the yeas are 0, the nays are 2. On this vote, the yeas are 8, the nays are 5, and the motion is agreed to.
7: Laura Winters reporting.
5: Ukraine has hit targets deep inside Russia.
9: Ukraine's president, Volodymyr Zelensky, has said that Ukraine has hit more oil facilities deep inside of Russia. Ukrainian forces targeted refineries in Bashkortostan and the Yaroslavl region in an attempt to weaken Russia's wartime economy. They also hit Russian military patrol boats in the Black Sea. Meanwhile, Russian drone and glide bomb attacks across Ukraine killed at least 3 civilians and wounded several others. Zelensky is urging allies to supply interceptor missiles to bolster Ukraine's air defenses.
5: Correspondent Karen Shamas reporting. The Israeli military says 2 soldiers have died in an explosion in southern Lebanon. This marks the first Israeli deaths since a truce with Hezbollah began in June. 4 other soldiers were seriously wounded. The explosion occurred in the village of Majdal Zun, and the cause is under investigation. On Wall Street, the Dow down by 464 points, the NASDAQ dropped 15, the S&P lower by 13. More at townhall.com.
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3: Welcome to Thursday, August the 6th. I'm Chris Samples, 98.3 KXDJ News. In our community focus segment today, the contentious negotiations continue between the city of Perryton and Ochiltree County over a new fire protection funding agreement. Ochiltree County Judge Charles Kelly joined me yesterday with some of his latest thoughts.
11: We were trying to prepare for this budget contract. We had a joint meeting on July the 7th with the Perryton City Council and Ochiltree County Commissioners Court. And at that time, we told the city that we were not ready to make any presentations. It was just an educational session. During the course of the meeting, it was mentioned to have another joint meeting, and we kind of assumed that that probably would happen to give both sides more time to start putting together so we could negotiate a new contract. Due to the agenda, the timing set by the state with the notices you had to publish, we were not able to really take any action on anything. On July the 22nd, they brought a contract to Ochiltree County. At the July 7th meeting, we had told them that their proposal was not acceptable. Two reasons. Number one, they wanted to have the county pay for some of the administration of the fire department for the city of Perryton, and that had never been done in previous contracts. And also, the amount of their request we thought was unreasonable. So anyway, when we got the copy of the contract on the 22nd, our next meeting was on the 27th, and so we again didn't have time to put that on the agenda on the 27th. So on the 30th, last Friday, we had a call meeting so we could address the issues. The contract we got from them, we had told them at the joint meeting that we were not interested in paying any of the administration. Well, the contract they presented did include the half of the administration of the Perryton Fire Department, and they were requesting an annual operation fee. The city's part would be $610,000 payable in four quarterly payments for $152,000 each, plus an annual capital contribution payment of $105,000. And we received a letter from them in June stating they needed a reply by honor no later than August the 1st. Last Friday, we delivered a letter to the mayor and the city of Perryton stating that we did not approve the interlocal fire agreement with the city of Perryton. We did tell them that Ochiltree County would pay one half of the grant funds, which the county's half would be $250,000 for the $500,000 matching grant that the city was obligated to.
3: On the fire truck.
11: On the fire truck. So gotcha. We put that in our budget for next year. However, in our letter to them, we said at this time we did not approve any expenditures for additional equipment year or administration for the fiscal year 2026-27 fire department.
3: Ochiltree County Judge Charles Kelly, Perryton City Manager Colby Waters will be on the show with his latest thoughts again on Friday morning. Chris Samples, KXDJ News.

0: 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We've got you covered.
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8: 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Morning and afternoon tee times. It is a two-player scramble. Over in Booker this weekend, it's the very popular Brad Schultz Not Dead Yet Memorial Golf Tournament. That'll be on Saturday and Sunday. As always, it is full up. It's rodeo time. The XIT kicking off in Dalhart tonight. The Top of Texas Rodeo in Pampa rolls on Friday. The Northwest Oklahoma Junior Rodeo in Canadian this weekend. Weather Channel forecast, slight chance of a thunderstorm, back to 100 on Friday.
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0: Radio. And dance the night away with music from Hayden Wigginton and John Wolfe.
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0: Both nights, root on the bullfighters and cheer during the wild buffalo races. It's extreme. Friday at 7, there'll be a free barbecue and the mutton busting extravaganza. The top 10 will compete Saturday night. Don't forget, the parade will be Saturday morning at 10 downtown. 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

0: So apparently the Atlanta Braves have an Alan Jackson Chattahoochee bobblehead that fans are going crazy over. They gave this away a bobblehead night. First 15,000 fans get in, and they get a bobblehead of him floating down the Chattahoochee River in a Braves jersey, cowboy hat, and boots while playing the guitar. There's also a pregame party with his music and themed food at all this, which sounds amazing.
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2: Livestock lower, corn higher. I'm Jessica Domel with the closing markets on the Texas Farm Bureau Radio Network. Live cattle traded lower today as traders lacked the confidence to move higher. August live cattle down 295 to 231.22. October live cattle down 455 to 224.92. Feeder cattle followed live cattle lower. They were also impacted by corn moving higher. August feeder cattle down 527 to 348.05. September feeder cattle down 680 to 341.57. Lean hogs moved lower as pork cutout values fell. August lean hogs down $1.10 to $95.50. October lean hogs down $1.30 to $81.72. August Class 3 milk down 6 cents to $16.69 a hundredweight. September Class 3 milk up 24 cents to $17.23 a hundredweight. Despite a lackluster export sales report, cotton traded higher. December cotton up 14 points to 83.16. March cotton up 18 points to 84.89. Corn traded higher as oil moved higher. Corn was also supported by reports that export sales were higher than last year and on new sales of corn to Mexico. September corn up 2.25 to 4.39. December corn up 2 to 4.62. September hard red winter wheat down 13.75 to 6.99¾. December hard red winter wheat down 13.5 to 7.17¼. September natural gas down a nickel to 2.63. October natural gas down 5 cents to 2.68. September crude oil up 2.28 to 77.50. October crude oil up 2.29 to 76.34. 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

0: Keith Wilson and Phone Keys Wallet. Well, we're excited. Garth Brooks announced another show on his Blame It All on My Roots tour. This one is going to be in Chicago. It's going to be a two-night show, and he'll add, of course, a third night if demand spikes like it has been doing. Also, big props to Garth for keeping the prices for tickets very low. About $155 low. That's very doable, and he's not tacking on any weird hidden fees or anything like that. The two nights are at Allstate Arena September 11th and 12th. 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
2: 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The Top of Texas Rodeo Weekend kicks off in Pampa on Friday night with the first rodeo performance. After Friday's rodeo, dance to Seth Ward in the Silence and Carson Jeffrey. Saturday after the rodeo, it's Hayden Wigington and John Wolfe. The parade in Pampa starts Saturday morning at 10. The Hoover Volunteer Fire Department having their backyard bash on Saturday, noon to 5 at the MK in Pampa. Weather Channel forecast a slight chance of a scattered rumble of thunder, back to 100 on Friday.
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1: News this hour from Town Hall. I'm Keith Peters in Washington. Senator Mitch McConnell is returning to his home.
2: Kentucky Republican Senator Mitch McConnell says he's leaving a rehabilitation center and will continue his recovery from home. The 84-year-old former Senate Majority Leader was first admitted to a hospital almost 2 months ago. McConnell disclosed weeks later he fell and was undergoing physical therapy. He gave no specific date for his return to the Capitol, but senators are expected to leave Washington soon for the traditional August recess. McConnell's absence shrinks the Republican majority in the Senate. He is determined to finish out his seventh term, which ends in January. Ed Donahue, Washington.
1: The lasting effects of traumatic brain injuries are raising fresh concerns about the toll of the Iran war on American troops.
3: Military officials say the majority of American troops wounded in the Iran war have suffered traumatic brain injuries. Nearly 700 U.S. service members have been wounded by drone and missile attacks. Most had mild symptoms and have returned to duty. But traumatic brain injuries can have symptoms that last for years.
4: Something like sensitivity, migraines that are periodic. Get dizzy very easily, vertigo.
3: Marine veteran Joe Shearer says he's still plagued with symptoms after surviving two mortar blasts in Iraq in 2005. Experts say screening, early treatment, and support can be crucial. I'm Jennifer King.
1: A Spokane County detective who interviewed the man accused of starting one of the city's wildfires says the man planned it for 2 weeks. Detective Michael Drapeau said in a court filing Wednesday that Aaron Farinacci confessed to sparking the Old Trails fire. On Wall Street, the Dow down by 464 points, the Nasdaq dropping 15, the S&P 500 lower by 13. More at townhall.com.
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7: Welcome to Thursday, August the 6th. I'm Chris Samples, 98.3 KXDJ News. In our back-to-school focus segment today, some public school leaders from across the state spent time in Austin this summer telling lawmakers about the impacts of last year's state funding overhaul within the legislature. District 88, Texas State Representative Ken King of Canadian, says he believes that some of those changes will benefit our smaller schools more than the bigger ones.
8: Well, certainly the small and mid-sized school allotment was really where school districts did better. When I looked at the school runs when it was time to take a vote on House Bill 2, everybody in Austin knew it because see, everybody else is what kids get. My school districts overall got more money per student than any other school, any other district in the state. It was only because of the funding of the small mid-sized school allotment because that's all I have, right? It wasn't like I was able to earmark money just for the kids I represent and nobody else got it. All rural schools did better. I just happened to have all rural schools.
7: Mm-hmm. Mm-hmm. And there were additional dollars for teacher pay raises. I mean, there were a handful of things, specifics.
8: Well, and the teacher pay raise has caused some other problems. One of the things that's always been a problem is many times you see our best and brightest teachers move into administration because they're not making any money as a school teacher. They got to send their kids to college, whatever the reason is. Mm-hmm. They move into admin. When we did the teacher pay raise this time, now you got teachers making more than administrators, and so there's a bit of a rub there. I think teachers and public education personnel overall were really mad over the voucher the pay raise was needed and deserved, but I think there's a political aspect to it as well. And when I talked to my school teacher friends, they were all very thankful for the pay raise and were very happy about it. But when I talked to some of my admin friends, they're not very happy about it.
7: Mm-hmm. Yeah, I get that. What is your take on, and this is just a little clip from the story that I referenced in the open from the Texas Tribune, and I saw this on the flyover, Texas flyover as well. What's your take on some of these school districts that are hurting so much? As an example, the El Paso district faces nearly a $53 million budget shortfall and may soon declare a financial emergency. Meanwhile, the Crystal City District in South Texas recently told families it has less than $500 in its bank account. While we have some great and, thank God, stable schools here in the Panhandle that we're all thankful for, what's your take on some of these school districts elsewhere in the state that appear to be in an extreme bind? Is that the legislature's fault when we read things about some of these big school districts?
8: I think it's both. I mean, I think certainly the legislature has a role to play in this. I'll tell you, withholding funding over the voucher fight has a role to play in this. It's not the only thing.
7: District 88, Texas State Representative Ken King of Canadian, with his tenure, now chairs the very critically important State Affairs Committee. Chris Samples, KXDJ News.
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4: 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The Lynx and Lynxette Golf Fundraiser coming up on the Hansford Golf Course on Saturday. Morning and afternoon tea times, it is a two-player scramble. Over in Booker this weekend, it's the very popular Brad Schultz Not Dead Yet Memorial Golf Tournament. That'll be on Saturday and Sunday. As always, it is full up. It's rodeo time, the XIT kicking off in Dalhart tonight. The Top of Texas Rodeo in Pampa rolls on Friday. The Northwest Oklahoma Junior Rodeo in Canadian this weekend. Weather Channel forecast, slight chance of a thunderstorm, back to 100 on Friday.
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0: tree in Gray, Oklahoma to establish Perryton in the early 1900s. Now, children, grandchildren, great-grandchildren, and many others enjoy the benefits. The Perryton Herald has been Perryton's local newspaper for all these many years and is honored to deliver Perryton to your doorstep or computer every week. 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

0: Texas Blake Shelton. Well, the Atlanta Braves have an Alan Jackson Chattahoochee bobblehead that they're giving away, limited edition, and it's for the first 15,000 fans for bobblehead night, and it shows him floating down the Chattahoochee River in a Braves jersey, cowboy hat, and boots while playing guitar. There's also like a pregame party they're doing for this, which is pretty legendary. I love it.
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2: 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I'm Carly Davenport on the Radio Oklahoma Ag Network. 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
14: In the Treasury Department, there is an unclaimed property division, and that's basically like the lost and found bin for people's valuables in the state of Oklahoma.
13: So if I forgot to change my address and I had a check that I never received, is that something that will be there?
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13: Yeah, it's a lot of money.
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2: The livestock complex has been hit with some pressure, and currently all three of the markets are trading lower. Bids are on the table for most of the major feeding states, but no new trade has been noted following Wednesday's movement. The live cattle contracts are mildly retreating Thursday morning as traders aren't confident that the market possesses enough support to challenge the market's resistance at its 40-day moving average. In terms of the cash cattle market, bids are on the table and trade is merely waiting to cut loose at this point. There was light trade on Wednesday at 370 in Nebraska, which is $3 higher than last week's weighted average, but otherwise no new trade has developed. Asking prices are firm in the south at 235. The feeder cattle complex is again following the direction of the live cattle contracts, and so as one goes down, so goes the other. And just like the live cattle complex, it's likely the market's technical barrier at its 40-day moving average is causing the market grief right now. Boxed beef prices are mixed. Choice is down $5.10 at $362.87, and select is up 97 cents at $349.03 with a movement of 81 loads. With pork cutout values again lower Thursday morning, it comes as no real surprise that the lean hog contracts are trading lower. August lean hogs are down 80 cents at $95.80, October lean hogs down 107 at $81.95, and December down 130 at $73.35. Pork cutout values are down $1.56 at $99.49. Corn futures are flat to 1 cent lower at midday Thursday. Soybean futures are narrowly mixed, and wheat futures are 10 to 14 cents lower. That's a wrap of your afternoon news and markets. I'm Carly Davenport for the Oklahoma Farm Report.
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0: All My Exes, that's Lauren Elena. Well, Coe Wetzel is reunited with Ella Langley for a new song called Jaded. Comes out this Friday. It's off Coe's The Night Champion. They wrote it together with Jordan Schmidt and Ernest, and they both said that they wanted to work together again since like 2023. So awesome to see that it's actually happened. Did you see that Gary LaVox actually said that when it comes to Ella Langley, Choosing Texas has been stuck in his head so much that he's ready to put Ella in a chokehold? I'm sure he's kidding. Don't take it seriously, but that's how often he's hearing this song. And honestly, I think we all agree. The melody runs deep in that song.
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2: 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The Talpa, Texas Rodeo Weekend kicks off in Pampa on Friday night with the first rodeo performance. After Friday's rodeo, dance to Seth Ward in the Silence and Carson Jeffrey. Saturday after the rodeo, it's Hayden Wigington and John Wolfe. The parade in Pampa starts Saturday morning at 10. The Hoover Volunteer Fire Department having their backyard bash on Saturday, noon to 5 at the MK in Pampa. Weather Channel forecast a slight chance of a scattered rumble of thunder. Back to 100 on Friday.
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